And a real Chicago blues version of Southside Johnny and the Asbury Jukes, or should I say, New Jersey rock. In any event, we've got another Roy Orbison tune here. I apparently didn't have quite the right one that Ms. Big Deal was looking for last time, so this is some Roy Orbison, All I Have to Do is Dream.

0: Tell you what, that's in mono and not really very good quality at all. So what I'm going to do is I'm going to go see if I can find a better version of American Pie here. Just one moment, if you would, please.
1: A long, long time ago.
0: There we go.

a much better version. And now we've got another comparison here. This is for Guapo. It's a song, Having a Party. And it's a song that was originally done by Sam Cooke, but also covered by Southside Johnny and the Asbury Jukes. So here's the Jukes version first, and then we'll hear Sam Cooke.

And we'd like to remind you that you're listening to Radio Free Dishnuts. This is Radio Free Roadkill, live from Austin, Texas. We're with you for another half hour. And let us know if you've got any requests. I'll be happy to try to play them for you sometime during the next half hour. Coming up at the top of the hour, we've got Byron and his Fun Zone show. You do not want to miss that. Lots of crazy and fun tunes on his show. So listen to Byron at the top of the hour. Okay, another request here from Beach Barb. This is Jay and the Americans, Only in America.

Check it out for news, I tell my eyeballs fail to see. I mean to say that every day is just another rotten mess. And when it's gonna change, my friend, is anybody's guess. So I'm watching and I'm waiting, hoping for the best. Even think I'll go to praying every time I hear them saying that there's no way to delay that trouble coming every day. No way to delay that trouble coming every day. Wednesday I watched a riot, I seen the cops out on the street. Watch them throwing rocks.

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Every time I hear them saying that there's no way to delay that trouble coming every day. No way to delay that trouble coming every day.

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Cause baby, I don't need it. Take your TV tube and eat it. And all that phony stuff on sports and all the unconfirmed reports. You know, I watch that rotten box until my head began to hurt. From checking out the way the newsmen say they get the dirt before the guys on channel so-and-so. And further they assert that any show they'll interrupt to bring you news if it comes up. They say that if the place blows up, they will be the first to tell. Cause the boys they got downtown are working hard and doing swell. And if anybody gets the news before it hits the street, they say that no one blabs it faster, their coverage can't be beat. And if another woman driver gets machine gun from a seat, they'll send some joker with a brownie and you'll see it all complete. So I'm watching and I'm waiting, hoping for the best. Even think I go to praying every time I hear them saying that there's no way to delay that trouble coming every day. No way to delay that trouble coming every day.

the local people tending on the merchants and the shops who used to sell their brooms and mops and every other household item. Watch a mob just turn and bite them, and they say it served them right because a few of them were white. And it's the same across the nation, black and white discrimination. Yeah, and you can't understand me and all that other jazz they hand me in the papers and TV and all that mass stupidity that seems to grow more every day. Each time you hear something we'd say, he wants to go and do you in, cause the color of your skin just don't appeal to him, no matter if it's black or white, because he's out for

around at home and watch this thing again. But I'll bet there won't be many left to see it really end. Cause a fire in the street ain't like a fire in the heart. And in the eyes of all these people, don't you know that this could start on any street in any town, in any state, if any clown decides that now's the time to fight for some ideal he thinks is right. And if a million more agree, there ain't no great society as it applies to you and me. Our country isn't free, and the law refused to see if all that you can ever be is just a lousy janitor. And unless your uncle owns the store, you know that five and every four just won't amount to nothing more than to watch the rats go across the floor and make up songs about being poor. Blow your harmonica.

That's some great Zappa. And Beach Barb wanted to hear something by the Spaniels. I've never heard of them before, but apparently they had a hit called Good Night, Sweetheart, Good Night. So here's that song for Beach Barb.

Okay, and how about some Country Joe for Guapo here? This is called Bring Back the 60s, Man.

Great, great tune, and obviously a bit of a parody of disco there. Elaborate production. Let's close out the show with some more Southside Johnny. This is Living in the Real World.

Well, that's it for the show tonight, folks. Hope you enjoyed yourselves. Sure enjoyed playing the music for you. Thanks for being in the chat, and thanks for all your great requests. Until next week, be well, be happy, and happy trails to you.

It's just past seven. Blair started his show. I have the Blaircast on my stereo. But who is calling? I would like to know.

She threw away food, the damage is done. Now she says she's gonna get a gun. Dealing with her surely isn't much fun.

0: Yes, it's the next show for Tuesday, May 26th, 2020. The last show of May. And, I didn't realize this. So next week is going to be the 16th anniversary of the show. I don't know what I should do to commemorate it other than to note that it's happening. But I think I will do something special for the 16th anniversary of the show. So yeah, next week is June 2nd. So it's kind of interesting. Yeah, I think we'll do something special, including like clips from old shows. May just do something like that. Yeah, I think we'll do something special next week. But anyway, what are we doing this week? Well, on a Saturday. On Friday rather. I got in a logic board for the iPod Classic fourth generation. So I replaced that, and so I was able to get in replace the bent pins. You see, like with the iPods, what happens is the pins bend and you can't get them straight, and stuff. That becomes a problem. So I decided that the logic board had to be replaced. So I replaced that, so I got that operational again. I have enough spare parts that I should be able to put together another iPod. So I'm gonna do that probably tomorrow. But yeah. Eons of work to do. I found out that apparently Vegas has caught up with reality, and they've decided that away teams will now be favored to win against the Mets. That's interesting. So somebody said, like, oh gee, I was able to make a lot of money betting against the Mets at home. So yeah, you can't make easy money now. Sorry, what do you got here? Taiwan, I'm trying to see what the articles are. Taiwan loses strategic importance in 18 months. Trump tells. Oh, here we go. Germany updates the AFD top poll, the highest support ever. I saw the Commodore History Channel. They had a video about replacing fixing a keyboard on old Commodore PET. Basically, what happens is that when you press the button, there's a carbon. Basically, the end of the plunger is made of carbon. So then, by press pressing the keyboard, it shorts the keys. But what happens is that the for whatever reason the carbon wears out. So basically, the way it is, you replace the carbon on this. So yeah, that's kind of interesting. So what do we have on the agenda tonight? Oh, here we go. This week, the machine has one restream. I think, yeah. It could have been like Israel bought a congressional seat. Songs about Buenos Aires. This Day in Music, aka Number 6's Unimpressive Time Machine. Feature artist The Bongos Part 1. It's kind of interesting. Like, this is a band from Hoboken as part of like the Hoboken sound. And we also have the 10 best live albums. The conclusion of our deep dive into the top 10 best live albums. All that and more on this week's The Next Show. Oh, by the way, if you want to join us in the IRC, you can join us at gamebird.e/us, channel pound Skyscanner. 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Oh, it's close out iTunes here. Yeah. 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But right now, I should start the intro. I'm starting the intro now.
1: Who's number six?
2: No, you animals. Crafty is number one. Number six joined the IRC, and Crafty's the number one on the show.
1: But I wanted to know who was number six.
2: Well, that's number six.
3: Was that six last week?
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5: Oh, no, Gene, not number six!
6: Who is it?
7: It's Dave, man. Will you open up? I got the stuff with me.
6: Who?
7: Dave, man, open up.
6: Dave?
7: Yeah, Dave, come on, man, open up. I think the cops
6: saw me. Dave's not here.
3: No, it was six.

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2: Give me a link, number six. 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
4: Now we're going to do exercise number six. Assume position number 6A, then proceed to position 6B. This is excellent, students, for that pad of fat that so many of you girls have on the outer part of the thigh and the upper part of the hip. Ready? Begin.

It's a gas. Yes, that was the Troggs and Summertime from Penny Farthing, released in 1975. Before that, we heard Elvis Costello and The Other Side of Summer from Mighty Like a Rose, released

0: released in 2016. And it made, I think it was like it's in 10 years since that album came out. Before that, we heard Mike Viola and Soundtrack of My Summer from Electro Di Perfecto, released in 2011. And we started things off with Brian Eno and Needle in the Camel's Eye from Here Come the Warm Jets, originally released in 1973, but that was from the 2004 remaster. So yeah, that was a set of music. There's a Boris in our box. Okay. Well, this just in. This just in. Boris is in the IRC. And you, too, can join the IRC at gamer.ehh.us, channel pound skyscanner. You can also join us on the web at thenextshow.com, place the O with a zero, for playlists and show archives. The O in show, not the O in com. But anyway, it's 37 minutes past the hour, so we should probably get to the this day of music before we fall too far behind. So I'm going to cue the why not? Oh, here he goes.
1: Chronicling this day in music on the next show.
0: Yeah, anyway, we commemorate the birthday of Mick Ronson. Born March 26, 1946. He will not be celebrating his birthday, however, because he died in 1993. Anyway, here's the Mick Ronson.

0: Yes. That was Dave Cloud and the Gospel of Power. And Lovely Rita, a cover version of a Beatles song from Sgt. Pepper with a Little Help from His Friends, released in 2007. And that's to commemorate the fact that today is the anniversary of the release of the Beatles, released Sgt. Pepper's Lonely Hearts Club Band in the UK. Recorded over a 129-day period beginning in December 1966. The album is widely regarded as one of the greatest of all time. It was the first Beatles album where the track listings were exactly the same for the UK and US versions. Sgt. Pepper's release was a defining moment in pop culture, heralding the album era and the 1967 Summer of Love. While its reception achieved full cultural legitimization for popular music and recognition for the medium as a genuine art form. On this day, May 26, 1967, so 59 years ago today. Before that, we heard The Lies and their cover version of Pink Floyd's See Emily Play. And that's to commemorate the fact that, to commemorate the fact that on this day in 2016, that a set of stamps celebrating 50 years of Pink Floyd were unveiled by the Royal Mail. 10 years ago today. We heard Flaming Groovies and Painted Black from the cover version of a Rolling Stones song from Feel a Whole Lot Better, released in 1978. And that's to commemorate the fact that it was on this day that the Rolling Stones were at number one on the UK singles chart with Painted Black. So, their sixth UK number one single. It's originally titled Painted Black Without a Comma. Keith Richards has stated that the comma was added by the record label Decca. On this day, 1966, so 60 years ago today, we heard Fugees and Killing Me Softly, cover version of Roberta Flack's song. That's to commemorate the fact that today's the birthday of Lauryn Hill. American singer, songwriter, and rapper Lauryn Hill, who with the Fugees had the 1996 UK number one single, Killing Me Softly. Before that, we were Lenny Kravitz and Are You Gonna Go My Way? That's compared to the fact that today is the birthday of Lenny Kravitz, born May 26th, 1964. So he's 62 years old. That's pretty old. And we started things off with late Mick Ronson and Slaughter on 10th Avenue. Title track from that album. And that's to commemorate the fact that today is the birthday of Mick Ronson, born May 26, 1946. So, yeah. But he only celebrated his birthday because he died in 1993. So, what is that? Oh, here we go. Kurt, I hope you're okay. Kirby, Texas is getting plumb smacked with high wind and rain. I heard that that Austin is basically protected, like basically, the hills protected from tornadoes. So it's good in that way. And it's too far inland to get hurricanes either. Let me just search here. Is Austin? Safe for weather. Um, Thunderstorms, risk of tornadoes, straight line winds, and hail. Yeah, but anyway, yes, direct positive thoughts. But anyway, it's 7 minutes past the hour. I don't know where Austin is compared to San Antonio, huh? I don't know. But anyway, if you want to join us in the IRC, you can join us at gamebird.eatriplehh.us, channel pound, skyscanner. 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The archives will be uploaded almost immediately after the show ends. The playlist, however, will not be updated for about a day or so. I've been pretty good about updating the playlist in the morning, though. Also, you can join us at lowbudgetreviews.com for low-budget DVD and Blu-ray reviews. Amazingly enough, you survived hour number one of this week's The Next Show. We'll be back with hour number two of the show. Featuring theme time, songs about Buenos Aires, and also the New Music Express, and we'll have that right after this.
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0: 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If you meet me online by Grubbs Tavern, I will show you where the treasure is hidden. My online alter ego is 18 feet tall and has giant wings like an angel's, but also like a demon's. 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Karlor can f*** anything, and he will and has women, devils, angels, animals. You need to get with him because my penis only has a tip. It's like someone glued an acorn to the bottom of my torso.
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0: Howdy, everybody. This is Kurt Erickson from Austin, Texas. Just wanted to remind you about my Radio Free Roadkill show on Tuesday evenings, starting at 6 p.m. Central Time, where we play lots of music and comedy bits and take your live requests from the chat room. 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
2: Decca's studio recording of the full 15 hours of Wagner's Ring Cycle is one of the most groundbreaking projects ever undertaken by any record company, and it helped make Decca a world-beating classical music label. Recording started in Vienna in 1958, and it would take an incredible 7 years to complete the four individual operas. This Herculean task was overseen by Decca producer John Coulshaw, who, as well as respecting every eccentricity of the 2,000-page score, meticulously crafted this studio version, which made trailblazing use of the then-new technology of stereophonic sound. For the first time ever, an opera recording had an immediacy and presence that allowed the listener at home to experience the closest thing to actually being there on stage, right in the middle of a thrilling performance. Decca fulfilled Coulshaw's dream by ensuring that The Ring ended up in the homes of millions of people who had never considered buying tickets for opera or who simply couldn't afford them. Constantly available since release and still judged as the definitive recordings, Decca's Ring has sold an unbelievable 20 million records, making it the best-selling core classical album of all time.

0: Yes, that was The Pretty Things and Summertime, originally released as the B-side of Stonehearted Mama in 1971. That was found on the compilation The Pretty Things, singles A's and B's. And we started things off with The Lovin' Spoonful and Summer in the City, originally released in 1966. That is from the All the Best of The Lovin' Spoonful. So anyway, it's 20... Oh, by the way, if you want to join us in the IRC, you can join us at gamebird.e/us, channel pound Skyscanner. So we probably should get to the next segment of the show before we fall too far behind. You know, why not? Let me cue the... Wait, this is the wrong playlist here. Okay. Yeah, found it. Anyway, you know, let's cue the intro here for the next segment of the show. Oh, theme time.
1: And now, it's theme time on the next show.
0: So this week, because we did Mexico City last week, I figured we'd do, like, another city in Latin America. We're doing songs about Buenos Aires. Scroll down here. Yeah. But anyway, we're going to start things off with a song from the Evita original motion picture soundtrack. But it's Madonna!

So, Maestro Jillo says, "Hey, Captain Me is a great Doobies album." Bill Payne of Little Feet on keyboard. Do I have that? I'm gonna check. That was the Golden Palominos. Oh, wait, that's... I wonder if I have that. I did a song parody about China Grove. But anyway, that was the Golden Palominos. Tequila. And let's scroll down here. Buenos Aires. From Visions of Excess. Released in 1985. Before that, we heard Sharon Corr and Buenos Aires and Dream of You from Dream of You, released in 2010. We heard Nathan Peluso and Buenos Aires from Calambra, released in 2020. And we started things off with Madonna. It's Madonna! Tequila. And Buenos Aires from Evita, the original motion picture soundtrack. Released in 1996. Yeah, that's our songs about Buenos Aires. I don't know what I'm gonna do next week, but I'm gonna do, something having to do with cities. The title. Actually, I have it twice here. Yeah, I probably shouldn't play this, but here's the original, and then I'm gonna do like a song parody that I wrote of China Grove called Bohemian Grove. Anyway, here's the Doobie Brothers from The Captain and Me. And China Grove.

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Tune into the RDS Gate Show, Sundays 10 p.m. Eastern on RFD Radio. Be there or be square. It promises to be a screamer.

Burn Pal. The folks are getting ready for another day at this rustic locale. The people of the Grove are strange, and they look a bit deranged. Well, you're talking about Bohemian Grove. Woohoo! Bohemian Grove. Well, the bankers and the media are peeing in the bushes. They're the talk of the Grove. When the owl gets a flying, politicians will be lying. Spiders must have woe. I saw Greenspan in a dress. It's normal out here, I guess. Well, you're talking about Bohemian Grove. Woo! Woo-hoo! Bohemian Grove. But every day there's a new lakeside talk, the ways of the global elite. David Gergen and his buddies are running around naked. You can even see the owl shrine.

0: the Bohemian Grove that I have had. I'm kind of the others that come there. But it is the most fabulous goddamn thing you will ever have ever had in our San Francisco crowd. It's just terrible. I have already shaken hands with everybody in San
1: Francisco. Thank you. And goodbye. Let's leave your damn business. Oh! Listen, listen. You go around and make understandings with people and violate them. You ambush people on the streets, and that's inappropriate form of journalism. If you wish to practice that, that's fine, but don't ask others to respect you for it. If you want to, you can do it. You're pre-American like anything you want. If you want to be uncivil and rude and ungentlemanly, that's up to you. But don't expect the rest
2: you
1: of us to say, oh, well, you're
2: there, Mr. Durgan.
1: I'm sorry. Nobody sets policy in there. We try to be gentlemen, and obviously you don't belong there.
2: Weaving spiders come out here.
3: Well, you're talking about Bohemian Grove. Woo-hoo! Bohemian Grove.
4: That was yours truly doing Bohemian Grove, a song parody of China Grove. And I see this just in. I gotta do this here. This just in. Apparently, the stream has stopped. Oh wait, here. Error creating direct sound buffer. Error code 8878-0096. I probably should have restarted this computer before I started doing the show. But it's too late now. But anyway, it seems to be like streaming at a decent rate. The transfer rate is 250 kilobits per second. And low bitrate stream is about 15 kilobits per second. But anyway, try do the next segment of the show before it falls too far behind. So.
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4: We knew music from the Bleachers, Future Islands, Little Barry, and oh, time permitting, Graham Parker and the Gold Tops. New single from them. So anyway, we're going to start things off with, here we go, Deck A, with Bleachers off of their new out one, Everyone for 10 Minutes. This is a song called, Sideways. The New Music is, oh, by the way, if you want to join us in the IRC, you can join us at gamer.eachfillet.us, channel pound, Skyscanner.

0: Yes. That was Graham Parker and the Gold Tops. And a live version of Black Lincoln Continental releases a single on Big Stir Records on Friday. Before that, we heard Little Barry and More Bad Road, Miles of Road from Gravity Freeze, also released on Friday. And we started things off with Bleachers and Sideways from Everyone for 10 Minutes. Rather coincidentally, released on Friday. Okay, here we go. So we're having some interaction between Maestro Dillo and Boris. So Boris says, "I'm back in North Carolina for the time being. Still a New York resident for now, but I had to get out of there for a while." And Maestro Dillo says that North Carolina sounds like a better place to live and probably much cheaper. And Boris says, "It has some advantages. Gotta say though, if you're a non-car having person, it kind of sucks sometimes." We're completely paying about $4K a month for rent for the house in Queens. In New York, that's considered reasonable for the size of the place. $4K a month is mortgage money in some places. And so I remember my grandparents paid as much for rent as my partner does for car insurance. Did you hear? So, So, the guy from Lazy Game Reviews, I think his name is Clint Basinger, here's a, like, basically his, he had Hurricane Helene, so this is like a hurricane did damage inland, so I found this post on Reddit. LGR's house severely damaged by Hurricane Helene loses his entire retro tech collection. I wasn't sure that this was the usual kind of drama because LGR has never created been part of drama. He's just been chugging along making his videos about Elder Scrolls, Duke Nukem, and The Sims, and the fun and unique retro hardware he turns up. So, it kind of broke my heart to see this update from him. He's one of those people who've got them to make filming his passions into his life, and now they might all be gone. And the building of his collection of old games and unusual retro tech was the main focus of his channel. He retweeted a link to a local radio station reporting on how to provide help to people in the Asheville area. So yeah, but the story has a happy ending because the house, the insurance covered the repairs on the house. The house is now, it was like basically like a tree fell on his house and it basically cleaved his house in two. So he had to move out of the house for a while, live in a rented house. But they've since repaired the damage, and he's moved back in. And so, yeah, now he has, like, a warehouse, and he's been able to, like, to not pay for any storage now. Because he's moving his stuff back onto the property now. So anyway, by the way, if you want to join us in the IRC, you can join us at gamer.eachablaze.us, channel pound Skyscanner. 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The archives will be uploaded almost immediately after the show ends. 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So, amazingly enough, you survived hour number two of this week's The Next Show. We'll be back with hour number three of the show featuring Fun with Fish. And, we featured artist The Bongos from Hoboken. New Jersey, believe it or not. And we'll have that right after this.
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4: European voters are finally waking up to mass migration so late the hotel charts on another night, with polls showing soaring voter support for mass deportation, a sad day for Europe's censorship industrial complex that bolted the suggestion box to police vans but still cannot throw voters in prison fast enough to keep the rest in the dark. Last week, French pollster IFOP released a survey finding 70% of French voters with an opinion think the French people are being, quote, replaced by migrants, with 90% saying that is a bad thing. This echoes other recent polls, with 70% of British, 80% of Spanish, 81% of German saying immigration is too high. In fact, a recent poll of German gays found the most popular party is the right-wing mass deportation AfD. Now, you'd think at 70 or 80%, governments would be jumping to ship them back to Syria, but of course, European countries are going the other direction. Spain's left-wing government recently drove through mass amnesty for up to 1.5 million illegals. That's about 12 million in U.S. population terms. Enough that the right populace in next-door France are threatening to build a border wall. Italy, allegedly run by a right-wing populist, just handed out 500,000 work visas under pressure from big Italian business who loves what migrants do to wages. But some Europeans are waking up, starting with, of all places, Scandinavia. Sweden just tightened citizenship requirements to exclude anybody who ever took welfare or committed a crime, while requiring fluency in the Swedish language, which is currently at threat of extinction due to mass migration. Denmark is deporting any criminal charging migrants for the cost of deportation, a grand idea. Finland is cracking down on asylum overdue, considering so-called refugees who vacation in their home country, they claim is too dangerous to be deported to. So the background here is, for decades, left-wing judges in Europe have interpreted the long-standing European Convention on Human Rights to ban any deportations to dangerous countries. Just like Japan having to take anybody from Detroit or Baltimore. It also bans deportations where the person has family in Europe, so if only one of them rape, all of them get to stay. They can't be deported if they have a serious medical condition, so every sick third worlder is Europe's problem. If they've been in Europe for a long time, the judges call it undue burden, or if their home country doesn't take them, many don't, since migrant remittances make up a huge chunk of the economy in Africa. Put it together and it's hard to deport anybody. Now, a group of 9 mostly Eastern European countries are trying to fix this, which should be easy considering voters favor it by 70 to 80%. Alas, Europe's left knows illegals are the replacement voters. The Spain amnesty, one senior official said, quote, I wish for replacement theory. I wish we could sweep this country of fascists and racists, replace with migrants. Worse, third worlders already make up a fifth of voters in countries like Britain and Germany, close to a quarter in France or Netherlands, almost a third in Belgium, meaning you need 60 to 70% of native voters to win, which is tough when media and education in Europe are captured by the left, fortified by weaponized hate speech laws. So as next, brought to you by The Bitcoin Way, European voters are done with mass migration. Most of their governments are still fighting the voters, but cracks are showing. Europe's left will fight with everything they got, but they're up against migrants who commit crimes at 10 times native levels and trillions in welfare costs that even the censorship can't hide. Follow for daily videos. Okay, we'll be watching. See you next time.
0: This is Number 6, host of the Six of One show, and I'm grateful that so many of you have donated to help keep the lights on here at RFD. 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But some of you folks have jobs, and even $5 a month from enough people will go a long way towards defraying costs. $50 a month would go even further. 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

No, oh, wow. Do you know that the Doctor Who Classic Channel is showing the creature from the pit, the pit. But anyway, yeah, that was Van Halen and Summer Nights from 5150, released in 1986. Here we go. I sure do miss pizza back home, though. You can't get proper New York pizza. Yeah, and they cut into squares. They don't cut it, like, because, I mean, you're supposed to, like, cut it, like, in half, and then in quarters, and then in eighths, and so you get, like, a slice of pizza, like, it's like an eighth of a pizza. They just cut it in squares. That's not right. Anyway, it's 20 minutes past the hour, so we'll probably get the next segment of the show before we fall too far behind. And it's Fun with Fish, so I'm gonna cue the intro here. And now it's time for some fun with Fish on the next show. Yes, Fun with Fish, 1 to 3 songs by America's favorite jam band. So anyway, we have two songs. I think we could do like two songs because we're kind of like pressed for time here. So anyway, we're going to do two songs. This is off of, this is recorded live at the Spectrum in Philadelphia, Pennsylvania. I think they tore it down. But anyway, it's live at the Spectrum when it wasn't torn down. Namely, December 3rd, 1997. Here's Fish and Punch You in the Eye. Fun with Fish on the next show.

Thank you.

that song has a sudden ending. Anyway, yeah, it was Fun with Fish. 1 to 3 songs by America's favorite jam band, at least since the breakup of the Grateful Dead. That we heard What's the Use, recorded live June 25th, 2000 at the Alltel Pavilion at Walnut Creek in Raleigh, North Carolina. And we started things off with Punch You in the Eye, recorded live at the Spectrum, Philadelphia, Pennsylvania on

0: December 3rd, 1997. So, yeah, fun with it. By the way, that What's the Use was recorded, was released on Live Bait Volume 14, released in 2018. And the concert recorded live at the Spectrum 97. That was from the album The Spectrum 97, released in 2024. So anyway... by the way, if you want to join us in the IRC, you can join us at gamebird.eaaa.us channel pound Skyscanner. So anyway, we're going to move on to the next segment of the show before it falls too far behind. So this is the featured artist segment, so I'm going to cue that.
1: And now, the featured artist segment on the next show.
0: And for this show, I decided to, like, tap a local artist. We're playing the Bongos, a power pop band from Hoboken, New Jersey, that emerged from the New York City art scene, primarily active in the 1980s. I clicked on search for the Bongos, and I found a band. It said the Hoboken Sound. So what is the Hoboken Sound? A.K.A. Hoboken Scene. Predominantly 1980s New Jersey scene that blended contemporary post-punk and new wave with power punk melodicism and garage rock directness, becoming heavily influential to early American jangle pop and alternative rock as a whole. So you gotta, like, this is kind of interesting, because, his top ranked albums, the number one Crazy Rhythms of the Feelies, which are actually from Haledon, New Jersey, which is like two towns south of here. But the clubs were in the Hoboken, so I guess they become part of the Hoboken Sound. Number two, Stands for Decibels, the DBs. Number three, Drums Along the Hudson, which is the Bongos. Number four, Yola Tango, May I Sing With You, Yola Tango, one of the better known, and then you get more mainstream bands like, the Smithereens, and, then, DB's another one, so you start to, like, find, like, a little more obscure bands, like, The Individuals, what else, The Crackers, Again. They're like songs that, like, they don't have that extensive a discography. In many cases, they just release like one or two singles, or maybe like one or two singles and EP, maybe like one or two albums, and that's pretty much it. But yeah, it's interesting. I mean, look into some of these bands over the next few weeks. The Bongos grew out of a band called A, which had included the three original Bongos and Glenn Morrow, who later formed the Individuals and helped form the Bar None, helped found Bar None Records. Bar None Records. Didn't they release it down by the Feelies? A was the first band to play Maxwell's, a rock and roll club in Hoboken. Still around? No, not still around. The group was led by Richard Barone on vocals and guitar, and included Rob Norris, formerly of the Zanti Misfits. Formerly of the Zantis on bass, and Frank Gianni on drums. James Mastro, later of the Heath and Happiness Show, joined the band as a guitarist after the release of their first LP. The group played extensively in Hoboken and New York City and toured the UK and Europe before touring in the United States. The Bongos emerged from Hoboken, New Jersey in 1980. They quickly found favor at Manhattan's new wave and no wave venues such as Tier 3 and the Mud Club, with a guitar-driven pop that includes strong influence of avant-garde and propulsive dance music. They signed to British label Fetish Records, whose artist roster consisted of largely early industrial, experimental, and post-punk groups. While in London performing at the Rainbow Theater, Dingwalls, and trendy Cabaret Futura, the Bongos recorded their early singles and the well-received EP, Time in the River Fetish So let's play an early single. Here's the first single released. Released on Fetish Records. Here's the Bongos. And Telephoto Lens. Future Artists is the Bongos on the next show.

We just heard three songs by the Bongos. That was Mambo Sun, their fourth single, released on Fetish Records. Before that, we heard In the Congo, their second single. And we started things off with Telephoto Lens, their first single, also released on Fetish Records. So yeah, but anyway, this brings us to their third single, which we haven't covered yet. I think this is gonna be like the end of the featured artist segment of the show. Anyway, here's the Bongos again, and the Bull Rushes. The featured artist is the Bongos on the next show.

0: Yes, we just heard two songs by the Bongos. That was Automatic Doors, the B-side of the Bulrushes. And we started things off with the Bulrushes, the A-side of their Bulrushes single. Both of those were released on Fetish Records in... When was that released? 1981. So you can find the exact date for that. This page isn't working. RateYourMusic.com is currently unable to handle this request. Oh, here we go. This is 1981. But it does have, like, a picture single. Picture sleeve. So that's kind of cool. Scenes, Hoboken Sound. Yeah. Fetish 009. Do you know, like, I got, like, the, Peter Holzapfel single, Big Black Truck, and it's released on Car Records in 1978. I think it was like the last release on Car Records. I could conceivably have a complete discography of Car Records, because there are only like five records. The biggest problem is getting Chris Bell's I Am the Cosmos. But anyway, good thing I don't have one of those LOL. No special antennas yet. Just got the thing today. Sorry, I'm thinking about that. Like, Starlink. Is it worth the money? Let me see. I started thinking about that. Like, Starlink internet, unlimited data available. It potentially could be worth something. It could be a good buy. A rational buy, because it says fast, reliable home internet, no upfront hardware costs in select areas, $55 a month. So yeah. But anyway, if you want to join us in the IRC, you can join us at gamebird.eeeh.us, channel pound Skyscanner. You can also join us on the web at thenextshow.com, replace the O with zero, for playlists and show archives. The archives will be uploaded almost immediately after the show ends. The playlist, however, not been updated by a bad day or so. I'm pretty good about updating the playlist in the morning. 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Yes. Oh, wait. That's interesting. Yeah, I don't have, I need to move this down here. Yes, anyway... amazingly enough, you survived hour number three of this week's The Next Show. We'll be back with hour number four of the show, the wild card segment, featuring the best live albums of all time. We'll have that right after this.
1: Was that six last week?
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0: Hi, I'm newscaster Jan Schuyler. As part of Channel 5's No Sex Week, my husband Wayne and I here have decided to take it one step further and are abstaining from sex for a full year. Isn't that right, sweet?
1: I guess so, Jan. Yeah.
0: Actually, I'm a little bit relieved. Gives me an opportunity to dry out down there, hmm?
1: What's that? This just in. Looks like we have some live video from this year's No Sex Hot Dog Parade.
0: Oh. Mike, can we get some video of that here? Mike?
1: Mike Patchison!
0: Mike! Someone want to get Mike out of the shit can?
1: Mike!
0: Mike!

0: Yes, that was the Motors. With Summertime is Calling. From One. Released in 1977, I think. Yeah, right. I think so. Right. Actually, there's an easy way to find out, because it's probably tagged in the metadata. So let's see. Motors. Oh, here we go. Summertime is Calling. 1977, yeah, that was the year. Anyway. Yeah, the metadata doesn't lie, does it? Well, usually it doesn't. But anyway, it's 13 minutes past the hour, so we'll probably get to the next segment of the show before we fall too far behind. So let me cue that. Let me see. And now, the wildcard segment on the next show. That's way too noisy. Did you notice that? But anyway, this is the wildcard segment of the show, and this week we're featuring top 10 live albums of all time. Last week we did 10 through 7. We finished with the Rolling Stones and Get Your Ya-Ya's Out. So this brings us to... Yeah, here we go. Live Rock Bottom. Here. Yeah, this brings to Humble Pie and Performance, Rockin' the Fillmore. Fillmore seems to figure prominently in these in the best live albums of all time. Let me see if I can find the entry for this. Humble Pie, Rockin' the Smoking. Studio albums. Oh, here we go. Performance Rock and Fillmore peaked at number 21 in the United States. Recorded the Fillmore East in New York City on May 28th, 29th, 1971. Reached number 21 in the Billboard 200, number 32 in Canada, and entered the UK top 40. So listen to the track from this album. Here's, Ken Barnes. Posted a negative review of Performance of Fusion. Oh, here you go. Christgau gave it a C minus. You fools! But anyway, yeah, here's a song off of a. I think overall this stands the test of time. Here's a Humble Pie. And I Don't Need No Doctor. Number 6 on our top 10 albums of all, live albums of all time.
1: We go home on Monday, but I want to tell you, we're not out of gas this time. It's really been a gas.

That was Humble Pie and live version of I Don't Need No Doctor from performance Rockin' the Fillmore, released in November 1971 on A&M Records. Is that right? Yeah, I think so. Yeah, and produced by Humble Pie, by the way. So this brings us to the next album, number 5, UFO and Strangers in the Night. Peaked at, released on Christopher Records, by the way, on March 16th, 1979. Peaked at number 7 in the UK and number 42 in the United States. Here we go. This is interesting. Outtakes from the 1978 tour have also been released. A live version of On the Action from Dr. Doctor single was released on UFO the Chrysalis Years, 73-79, 2011. Ain't No Baby recorded in Kenosha, Wisconsin, and Pack It Up and Go recorded in Columbus, Ohio, on Hot and Live, the Chrysalis Live Anthology, 1974-1983, in 2013. The Japanese version of this release includes a further version of Pack Up and Go, recorded in Youngstown, Ohio. On Record Store Day in 2020, Chrysalis was to release Live in Youngstown, 1978, with a 6th concert, which recorded for the Strangers in the Night. Yeah, there's a lot of good songs from this album. So, and what were the reviews here? AllMusic gave it 4.5 stars. Collector's Guide to Heavy Metal gave it an 8 out of 10. Encyclopedia of Popular Music gave it 4 out of 5 stars. And Rolling Stone Metal Guy gave it 2 out of 5 stars. Yeah. So anyway, let's listen to the track from this album. Here's UFO. And the live version of Lights Out.

Yes. UFO and live version of Lights Out from Strangers in the Night, a live album released in March 1979. So that's number 6 and number 5. So what we're gonna do is we're gonna take a break from the countdown to have another track from the honorable mention in the best live albums of all time, because not all bands made the top 10. This is to bring us to their next, their Grand Funk Railroad live album, recorded on June 23rd to 25 in Florida in 1970, and released in November 16th, 1970. Upon the album's release, the live album was panned by the critics while becoming commercially successful. Despite the massive dislike of the album by music critics, the live album became very successful in the United States, peaking at number 5 on the Billboard 200 and crossed over to the R&B albums chart at number 17, the band's only album to do so. The album was so successful at the time it was certified gold by the Recording Industry of America. A week after its release, and eventually certified 2 times multi-platinum in 1991. Live album became the group's first and only release to make the top 40 on the UK album charts, peaking at number 29. Side 2 in particular featured their 2 strongest airplay cuts, Heartbreaker and Inside Looking Out. Barely hidden drug references on Inside Looking Out may not have won the favorite top 40, but proved perfect as a new burgeoning FM band, like a burgeon. With a group also probably benefited from, oddly enough, R&B play taking the album to a prideful number 17 on that chart. So we're going to listen to a track from this album. Here's Grand Funk Railroad from the live album. Here's a Mean Mistreater.

Grand Funk Railroad, and live version of Mean Mistreater from live album released in 1971, I think. Yeah. No, 1970, rather. Okay. Well, anyway, let's go back to the countdown. We covered Performance Rock in the Fillmore with Humble Pie, number 6, UFO, Stranger in the Night, number 5. So this brings us to number 4, Kiss and Alive, the album that saved Casablanca Records. It's considered to be their breakthrough and the landmark for live albums. The double album contains live versions of selected tracks from their first three albums, Kiss, Hotter Than Hell, and Thirst to Kill. So they came out with three studio albums. The budget for the production budget was fairly limited. Especially with the second album, like, you wonder, like, whether they could have done better if they had a more expensive production. It was recorded at concerts in Detroit, Michigan, Cleveland, Ohio, Wildwood, New Jersey, and Davenport, Iowa on May 16th, June 21st, July 20th, and 23rd, 1975. Guitarist Paul Stanley attributed the low sales to Kiss's weak sound when they were in the studio versus when they were in concert. According to Stanley, "I never thought our first album captured the intensity of what the band was going on or was. And it was a problem because people would come to see us and many of them weren't buying our albums." Kiss was famous for his elaborate stage performances where the band members would wear their kabuki-style makeup, use pyrotechnics, and spit fake blood. Bassist Gene Simmons said that because of Kiss's notoriety, they were kicked off multiple tours of groups like Arden, Black Sabbath, and Savoy Brown because they were afraid to play after Kiss. This album, like, basically saved Casablanca Records, who was having financial difficulties at the time. It was also a breakthrough album for Kiss. This is the track from this album. Here's Kiss and live version of Rock Bottom.

Yes. Kiss. And the live version of Rock Bottom. I think that was from Dress to Kill. How you feel? I'm going to fade this out here. It's just an introduction to the next track. So, this is number four, Kiss Alive. So now this brings us down to number three, which is, Jerry Lee Lewis, live at the Hamburg Star Club, 64. Live album by American rock and roll pioneer Jerry Lee Lewis, accompanied by the Nashville Teens. So this is like recorded during Jerry Lee Lewis's wilderness years, following the fallout from surrounding his 1957 marriage to his 13-year-old first cousin once removed. The album showcases Lewis's skills as piano and singer, which had been honed by relentless touring. He played at the Deutschland Hall in Berlin the night before. In a 5 out of 5 star review, Miles raved in Rolling Stone that Live at the Star Club, Hamburg is not an album, it's a crime scene. Jerry Lee Lewis slaughters his rivals in a 13-song set that feels like one long convulsion. Listen to the track from this album. Here's Jerry Lee Lewis and a whole lot of shaking going on.

Yeah. Oh, yeah. I ain't faking, baby. I got a whole lot of shaking going on. Now let's ease it on down a little bit more. Yeah. Now all you gotta do, honey, is stand it in one little spot. And then I want you to wiggle it around a little bit. That's when you got something.

Yes, Jerry Lee Lewis and a whole lot of shaking going on from live at the Star Club in Hamburg, Germany in 64. That was from the 2004 reissue. So this was number 3 on the list of top 10 live albums of all time. This brings down to number 2, which is Deep Purple and Made in Japan, a double live album by the English rock band Deep Purple, recorded during the first tour of Japan in August of 72. The album was an immediate commercial success, particularly in the United States, where it was accompanied by the top 5 hit Smoke on the Water and became a steady stellar throughout the 1970s. A 3-CD set of most of the tour's performances was released in 1993, while a remastered edition of the album with a CD of extra tracks was released in 1998. In 2014, a deluxe edition was released with further bonus material. The album received strong critical reception and continues to attract praise. A Rolling Stone reviews poll in 2012 ranked Made in Japan the 6th best live album of all time. So we're going to hear a track from this album. Here's Deep Purple. Oh. There we go. Yeah, clicked the wrong thing. Anyway, here's Deep Purple and Highway Star.

Yeah. That was Deep Purple and live version of Highway Star from Main Japan, released in 1972. So this brings you on to number one, and apologies for running over time here. But anyway, number one on the list of top 10 live albums of all time, The Who and Live at Leeds. Recorded at the University of Leeds Refectory on February 14, 1970, and released on May 11, 1970. It was the only album recorded by their classic lineup of lead vocals Roger Daltrey, guitarist Pete Townsend, bassist John Entwistle, and drummer Keith Moon. So listen to the track from this album. Here's The Who from Live at Leeds, the number one album. Number one live album and live version of Magic Bus.

0: Yes, The Who and the live version of Magic Bus from Live at Leeds, released on Decca Records in 1970. Is that right? Probably is. Track Records of the UK, Decca in the United States, produced by Kit Lambert and The Who, the late Kit Lambert. But anyway, yeah, we had a good time counting down the top 10 live albums of all time. But our time is up, so yeah, we're going to get Eric and Ernie Place out of here. So anyway, that's the end of the show. The next live show on RFD will be the Tom and Darrell Afternoon Show at 3 p.m. Eastern, 2 Central. And then after that, you have Give Me Back to the 70s with Jim Pemberton. Later. So anyway, stay tuned for a replay of Club Impaler Overnight with Bradley Impaler. So what am I gonna do? I guess I'm gonna put together an iPod. Solder together. That's gonna be my objective for tomorrow.
1: Bring me fun. Bring me sunshine. Bring me love.
0: Bring me sunshine. Yeah. So anyway, by the way, the Knicks won the Eastern Conference championship. So that's kind of interesting. I think they won like 11 games in a row in the playoffs. So that's pretty interesting. So yeah. And people say, "Oh, you're a front runner if you're only interested in the team in the playoffs." So, well, yes, we are, but. Let your arms be but warm anyway, as yeah. The sun from up good luck to bring me fun, the Knicks. Bring me sunshine, will face, bring me love, will they face? Bring me fun, either the bring me sunshine, bring me love. Oklahoma City Thunder or San Antonio Spurs in the finals. But anyway, this is number 6 reminding you to lather, rinse, repeat. Do something with the spring nails, do it, dry safely, and drink milk. Show's over. Goodbye. Show's over. Goodbye. Show's over. Turn off the radio. You shouldn't be listening now. Goodbye.

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1: It's here. Yeah, baby. Oh, I had some fun, cooked up some burgers. 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
2: Had some fun, baby. Yeah, baby.
1: Oh, what do we got going tonight? We got stuff. We got lots of stuff. So I just got to figure out what we're doing and pop an ID here and there. And, Pat, if you get a second, I need the RFD IDs again. Your show host has lost it. Your show host has lost it again, baby. So, kick on some Roy Rogers, and we'll just get the thing underway, shall we? This is the Wookiee Satellite Radio Network.

Tower of Power, Monty, the Expected One. From the Lights Out. Lights Out San Francisco compilation. And it is getting nasty. I got a thunderstorm out to the, right out to the east of me. In fact, you might be able to hear it. Hi! Hi! How are you? Does everybody have a good Memorial Day? And I hope that you liked the show earlier. Rob. I'm going to turn those sounds off. Oh, wee! Yeah, we already took a power hit, too. So, eek! We're on the IRC in TDTVRO, the usual room, because I'm too lazy to go to mine. Okay, let's see if this clears it up a little bit. Here's a little Starship. I like this song. Okay, everybody make nookie now.

0: Sally, remember all that great music of the 90s?
1: No.
2: Oh, yeah. That's right. The 90s music stunk. Never mind.
3: This commercial for the fabulous hits of the 90s has been temporarily postponed due to a general lack of interest. Please check this commercial again in two or three decades.
4: The right hemisphere controls and governs creativity. The left hemisphere controls music.
5: Well, what'd it do that for? What's it telling me? It just spun down and quit. And it was going so well.
4: The right hemisphere controls.
5: I'll try this again. Yeah, bad CD. Oh, it just shut down and quit. So, being the prepared DJ that I am, we'll do this.

Murder by Numbers, 1, 2, 3. Yeah. Yeah, well, when we go back to the two computer system, it'll be a lot easier. I won't have to. Now, I don't understand, because I was putting stuff off on the show before, pulling it off the computer. No skips, no burps at all. So, I don't know. The bottom of the hour on the Wook. A little Starship, a little Police. We're just totally non-inspired music-wise tonight. So, yeah, or totally uninspired. Now, somebody mentioned that they were shipping some songs, and they just sent Herb Albert, and it's not the Tijuana Brass that did it. This is like him, did a song called Rise. Now, this is off the same album. This is Rotation, which I think is cooler.

0: right hemisphere controls Delta's creativity. The right hemisphere controls music, our emotions, imagery, and so on.
1: You know, I think somebody's trying to tell me something. Somebody's trying to tell me that's not going to work. So, by golly, by gum, that just kind of bites the big one. Let me just try this again. I hate this. Well, I suppose I could yap. Well, we're trying to change some batteries out here. Racing. Boy, that's a good weekend of racing, wasn't it? Watch that. And I did not watch the Lime Rock today. Because it was just kind of a mellow day. Just had a mellow day here. It was nice. Got the barbecue ready. And Debbie was doing some sewing for Renaissance Fair costumes. Oh, man. Let me tell you. That is good stuff. She does good work. Yeah, she does. She knows her stuff. We're going to try this again. Ding.
0: The right hemisphere controls governs creativity.

I don't think it's going to work. Well, I wonder. I just wonder. I'm going to have to just put this off into another input here. Ow! Oh, that hurt. That did not feel good. So. Well, yeah, I like the song too. Doggone it, ding dang it, dead gummit, darn burn it. So. Oh, I see that was a problem there. That's each kind of a bad burn over on that one. She'll just have to. Well, I hope this thing doesn't auto kick. I hope it doesn't, man.

0: Now you might as well listen to yours, KU High, because this is a train wreck. Now, I got Mahoshi up here, at least, so it's a start. I'm trying to see if we can get something going, but, you know, it's just not happening. You know, I suppose I could rant here. I may know what. Can I name the artist of one? Well, I can't tell what that is now, because I can't really. Well, I suppose I could. Oh, bet I could. Oh, my goodness. And you know what? I think it's going to start playing. Let's see. Shall we? Hello? Hello? It can start playing anytime now. This is interesting. It's clicking off, but it's not doing anything. And we just had another power hit. So, I just wonders. Let's see. Let's do this. And, I just wonder if it's writing out where it's supposed to. Yeah, it says it wants a wave mapper. Let me try playing it to the other audio drive here. You sure? I wonder how come it's not playing. Well, let's see if I can grab something off the other machine. It's just... Yeah. No, Rob, there's no UPS. We're going by wing and a prayer here, buddy. Wing and a prayer. Definitely a wing and a prayer. Trying to see what's... Now I can't see the rest of the network either. So... That bites... I can see what's on Mahoshi, but I can't see what's on Ryoko. Aw, crap. Yeah, I can do that, too. No, it didn't pick it up, Rob. Well, see, I didn't need it earlier today for some reason. Now I do. Now, this is what's just got me wondering. Here, so I don't have many rants. Why is Ryoko grabbing the wave? Because it's supposed to. I have the wave grabber on Ryoko and on Washu, but not on Mahoshi. Not on the Mahoshi. The Mahoshi is not a wave grabbing machine. No, not till I kill one out. I love this. Yeah, for some reason I don't have any out. So for some reason it's not reading the CD on Mahosh. Am I going to rant about last Sunday's show? About the Blair show? Last Sunday's other show. Somebody will have to remind me what I'm supposed to be ranting about, because I've totally forgotten. I really have. It's just been a weird week. The other show. No, I'm not going to rant on that. I'm not going to rant on that, because doing so, if I did something like that, it would be like sinking to the level of the other show host. And there's been a lot of postings going on about current events and current people that aren't mentioned on certain channels of the IRC and certain people that don't show up. Yeah. Here, do that again. Do that again. Do that again.
1: Boot to the head.
0: Yes, sir. Yeah.
2: Boot to the Fred.
3: Oh, you wouldn't mean that!
0: So now they know the wave board's open, so they're just going to be sending waves. I'm hoping that I'll be able to... I do not know what's wrong with this stupid thing. I can't...
4: Mom spoke of, never seen.
0: Yeah, huh? I don't know what Winamp is doing to me here. It's making me upset. But that's okay. That's okay because... Oh, man. Oh, okay, let's just try Wave Mapper again. Wave Smapper. Now, I've got Winamp Beta 3 here. I don't have it installed, but I do have it. And I just wonder what's going on. This is starting to make me very upset. See, it's not even registering on the thing. Now, I'll bet...
5: Wave this.
0: I'll bet that... Merkmont may not be up on Washu. And it looks like I am having problems. No, it timed out. Ryoko failed.
2: Boot to the Fred.
3: Oh, you wouldn't mean that!
0: Oh, the flying, fabulous Fred Fubar. Boy, I'm sure glad I don't work for him. You know, this is strange because it's not doing anything. Yeah, well, let me see if I can pull an audio file off of Washu. So we'll just welcome to the system test and
6: hey, pay attention over here.
0: Hey Blair, what do you want? What's up, Blair? What's going on? How is life in Atlee? Well, I can't see Ryoko. Oh, well.

0: Spanky and our gang. That's a great tune. It really is.
1: Take this down.
0: Yesterday's rain. Oh. Oh, Lord. Well, I tell you what. Let's see what we got on the IRC. Hi, everybody. Hi, Blair. Keith, everybody. Oh. Tuna fish. How I'd love to smack a big old bowl of tuna fish on Fred. But that's okay. Oh, let's see what's going on here. Gonna have Hancock's half hour here. I moved it from one computer to the other. That way it wouldn't be going, but let's see. So we'll have that. Pearl Harbor wasn't the blockbuster many observers had expected, Keith says, but the heavily hyped... Oh, it's Disney! Yeah, it's Disney! Second on the four-day list between Jurassic Park and Mission Improbable. Yeah, the Gentner decided it wanted to unextend this morning. Let's see. Keith K. says, more than 2,000 people posed naked in downtown Montreal for an American artist staging a nude group photo shoot authorized by the local authorities. Well, I guess you can do it in Canada, can't you? 5 minutes till the top of the hour. Let's see what we've got here. What can we play? I think that we can do this.

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3: May cause back pain, some dizziness, headache, hair loss, and nausea. May cause bloating if used in conjunction with eating. Do not drink or drive heavy machinery for up to 1 hour after taking. Temporary loss of eyesight will return after 48 hours. Bedwetting and tinnitus may occur after extended use. May lead to memory loss and loss of phone numbers. Do not use during an electrical storm, while riding a bicycle, or while ice skating. Do not feed to your dog, even as a joke. Will not work while watching a football game on TV. Will lose its flavor if kept on a bedpost overnight. Consult your physician before eating the whole pack at one time.
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6: And coming up on top of the hour, Hancock's Half Hour, tonight's episode from, can't read the writing, it's too small, June 7th, 1955. It's called the Rail Strike. Be back at the bottom, a bit of racing news and stuff. Away we go. Hit it, boys!

0: Just thought you'd like to hear one again.
1: Yes, once again we present Tony Hancock, Bill Kerr, Sidney James, and Andre Melly in...
0: Hancock's Half Hour.
1: As always, in a national crisis, the more unscrupulous members of the public will try and find the best way of cashing in on it. And as always, Sidney James is the first one to try. But of course, every racketeer first has to persuade an innocent dupe, some poor, misguided wretch, to assist him.
2: I tell you, Hancock, if we use our lobes, we can make a fortune out of this rail strike.
3: I don't like it, Sidney. It's not fair to take advantage of the public.
2: We're not taking advantage. We're doing them a service. They've got to get about. We've got the transport.
4: Transport? Are you kidding? All we've got is my bike, Tony's skates, and a broken pogo stick.
2: We could use my car.
4: Your car? Have you still got that old thing?
3: Of course I have. It's in the front garden.
4: I haven't seen it.
3: Well, you haven't cut the grass lately.
4: Nonsense, I tell you.
2: Well, I'll give it a rest. I'm not interested in cars. They don't carry enough people.
3: Oh, I get it. You want a fleet of lorries, a few coaches, free lifts, 2 and 6 a mile.
2: Nah, all the boys are working that one. The roads are crowded. We got to do something different.
4: So?
2: So there's one form of transport in this rail strike they've all overlooked.
3: What?
2: Trains.
3: Pardon?
2: We're going to run our own railway. We'll make a fortune.
4: Oh, now, Sid, let's not be carried away. How can we run our own railway?
2: Easy. All we need is an engine, a few coaches.
3: What do you mean, easy? You can't just walk into a shop and ask for an engine and half a dozen coaches. You'd probably have to order them.
2: Look, I got it all worked out. I know where we can get hold of an engine. No trouble at all. Yeah? Just leave it to your Uncle Sidley.

0: as we leave the aeroplane section, we now come to the most famous exhibit in the whole of the Kensington Science Museum. None other than the first successful locomotive ever built, George Stephenson's Rocket. Yes, built in 1825 and still, it's gone. It's gone. Close the door, the police. It's gone. The Rocket. Help.
1: Well, there it is. What do you think of it?
2: Yes. Very good.
3: What is it?
1: What is it? It's a railway engine. It's no flying Scotsman, I agree. But it'll get people to work, and that's all we want. Now, all we need is some carriages, and we're in business.
2: Yeah? How are you going to get hold of them?
1: I don't know. I can't tow them through the streets like I did the Rocket. The coppers will never believe that's a new type of chestnut roaster.
2: No.
1: Well, look, we'll have to improvise. Now, let's see. What do we need?
2: Well, say 4 coaches at least. Then a sleeping car, perhaps, a dining car, and a guard's van.
1: Right. Well, come on, let's go out and see what we can find. Well, there we are. That's 3 carriages we got. Not bad for a night's work.
2: 3 carriages? How can you call them carriages?
1: Well, I said we'd have to improvise.
2: Improvise? If you think you're going to get city bankers with bowler hats, black coats and striped trousers travelling to work in a pram, you're mistaken.
1: Well, they don't have to. If they don't like the pram, they can have one of the bathtubs.
2: Bathtubs.
1: All right, now come on, get the wheels put on. You better get the brush out and paint the class numbers on the side.
2: Better make the pram first class. It's got a hood.
4: What about the bathtubs? Third class?
2: Divide it up. Wide end, first class. In the middle, second class. Up against the taps and over the plug hole, third class.
1: All right. We're all set now.
2: Oh, no, we haven't got a sleeping car.
1: What sort of bed have you got at home?
2: Well, it's a big 4-poster with curtains round it.
1: Itch it on.
4: Well, that'll take care of another, right? 4 in the bed, 4 on the canopy, nail some wheels on it. What else do we need?
2: A dining car.
1: Yes, a dining car. Wait here.
0: Want a cup of coffee and something to eat, Gert?
5: Oh, nice. Yes, please, Fred. If you can afford it, that is, Fred.
6: Oh, yes. There's a pie stall round the corner. There you are, see?
5: Where, Fred?
6: Oh, blimey, it's gone. Well, I can't understand it. Charlie's pie store's been here every night for 20 years.
5: Here, Fred, who's that tied to the lamppost?
6: Blimey, it's Charlie. Here, Charlie, wait a minute, I'll get you down.
1: Well, there you are. There's your dining car.
2: Oh, yes. Very good.
4: Boy, what a train this is. A pram, 2 bathtubs, a wheelchair, a 4-poster bed and a pie stall.
1: Well, we're all ready to go.
2: Wait a minute. No guards van.
1: Oh. Well, look. Yeah? The road's being dug up down the high street. Grab the night watchman's hut, shove some wheels on it, hang one of the red lamps on the back, and we're off.
4: But how are you going to get the train down to the railway lines?
1: Well, we'll wait till it's dark, hitch them all together, and tow them down to Clapham Junction. Get the engine stoked up, and let's go.

0: Let's see. 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Marco! Marco! Keep that pressure up. Bill, how are things back there in the guards' van?
1: I don't know. I'm in the bathtub. I wish you'd tell me when you're going to put the brakes on.
2: Don't worry. We haven't got far to go.
3: Don't go so fast. The pie stall's rocking a bit. And watch this, Ben. The bed's taking the corners a bit wide. Careful up the hill. There we are. Clapham Junction. Goods yard, first left. Pull up.
0: Just a minute. Which lever stops it now? It's here somewhere.
3: Well, hurry up or we'll hit something.
0: All right, hang on. I'll chuck a log under the front wheel.
4: There you are. A perfect stop.
5: Oh, great. Now, how are we going to get the pie stall down off the bedstead?
4: Lift it down.
3: You'll have to climb up and take the bath off first.
5: Where is it?
3: On top of the pie stall.
0: I see it. Just poke it out underneath the guard's van.
3: It's the last time I let you drive, Hancock.
0: I can't understand it. I never have this trouble with my train set. Don't make me turn this shovel in.
3: Oh, well, come on now. We've got a lot of work to do before morning. We've got to get the train into the goods yard, assembled on the railway lines, ready to shunt into the station when the rush hour starts. Come on, give us a hand with the engine. You push, I'll open the gates.

0: Well, that's the pie stall hitched up. Now, just fit the guard's van onto the rails, couple it on, and we've finished.
1: Huh. Looks pretty good now, doesn't it?
0: Yes, but it still hasn't got the atmosphere of a train yet. I don't know, it lacks those little touches that our railways do so well.
2: Well, what do you suggest?
0: Well, scatter some dust about. Put a few footmarks over the seats. That's more like it. That's better.
2: Anything else?
0: Yes, but get some pictures put up. Now, I want a nice brown photograph of the bandstand at Leamington Spa in 1897. And those detailed maps that always end three stations before the place you're going to, you know. Oh, another thing, must get some paper bags, fill them up with breadcrumbs and banana skins and throw them under the seat. Just...
2: All right, I'll get all that seen, too.
1: Hey, I've just remembered. The law says all trains must have a communication cord.
2: Well, I thought about that. Get this rope fixed up all along the train, right into the engine.
0: Yes, but if I'm driving, how will I know it's being pulled?
2: You'll know.
0: How?
2: It's tied around your neck.
0: Charming, charming.
1: Well, there's nothing more we can do till tomorrow.
0: Oh, I am looking forward to this. I really am. It's looking more like a real train now. I can just see it. The London Continental Express. Carrying through the night, packed with foreign ambassadors, dining with exotic female spies, with split skirts and long cigarette holders, hanging onto the pie stall counter for dear life.
2: All right, come on, we've got to get some sleep. We'll be leaving Clapham Junction tomorrow morning at 10:23 for all stations to Brighton.

0: This is most unusual. I've never had a 1023 to Brighton since I've been travelling on this line. Have you heard anything about it, miss?
1: I'm afraid not, monsieur. But I'm glad it's running. My friends in Brighton will be wondering what's happened to me.
0: Oh, so you're going to Brighton as well?
1: Yes, I am.
0: Oh, so am I. Yeah, I say. Isn't that lucky?
1: Yes.
0: Yeah. You're French, aren't you?
1: So?
0: Oh, French, eh? Oh. Of course, my wife don't understand me, you know.
1: You should speak more plainly.
0: Oh, I don't be like that. Here, I'm a commercial traveller, you know.
1: Really?
0: Yeah, I travel in suitcases.
1: Do you?
0: Yeah, well, saves me renting a room, see? Yeah, saves renting a room. Good, dear. Could see lots of little jokes like that, us travellers, you know. I bet you know some jokes, being French and all that, eh? We're going to have a lot of fun travelling out of Brighton together, aren't we? I think you'll enjoy me, you know, because I'm a bit of a ladies' man, as I expect you've noticed.
1: No.
0: Oh, I am. Ooh, yeah. I'm a bit of a devil when I get going. Yeah. Plenty of time the communication cord's pulled when I'm on board, I'll tell you. Here, yeah, wait a minute. Can you hear something?
1: Yes, I think the train's coming. Thank goodness.
0: You're right. It's just coming round the bend. Blimey. What's this? I don't believe it. I'm going potty. I'm seeing things. Tell me I'm seeing things. What is it?
1: It's a train, isn't it?
2: The thing now arriving on platform 4 is definitely a train, whatever you may think. It's the 1023 special calling at all stations to Haywards Heath. The front two bathtubs for Brighton, the pram and the wheelchair for Worthing. Get your tickets off the little fat guy on the train.
3: Now, all aboard, hurry along now. Room for all of you, no pushing now. Pass right down the bed there. Here you are. Only six in the pram. No standing in the box. That's all, thank you. No more. Full up. I'm sorry, that's a lot. Don't panic, you'll all be taken care of. They're running a special relief service. Puffin, Billy, and half a dozen tea trolleys are due in at 5 o'clock. Right away, girls. That's it, take it away. What's wrong?
4: Can't get it started. The load's too heavy.
3: Right. First class passengers, stay where you are. Third class passengers, all out and push.

0: Hey, Sid, can't you go a bit faster?
1: I've got a full out as it is. The boiler pressure's as high as it'll go. If we go any faster, she'll blow up.
0: I just wondered. I'm getting fed up with that bloke walking alongside, tapping the wheels.
1: Well, you can't expect to go very fast if you're on an incline. It's 1 in 5.
0: Yes, but we're going down it. I don't mind, but the passengers are a bit round up. I mean, we steamed out of Clapham Junction 2 hours ago.
1: Well?
0: The last carriage hasn't cleared the platform yet.
1: Well, that's too bad, isn't it? You'll just have to kid him. We're going faster.
0: How?
1: You and Billy dress up as trees and run past the windows.
0: Very droll.
1: Look, there's nothing I can do about it. Now leave me alone and go back and collect the fares.
2: House, please. Have your fares ready, please. House, please.
3: One to Brighton, please.
0: Oh, it's you, is it? Just a minute.
2: Sid, how much to Brighton?
1: £44.10.
0: £44.10, please.
3: £44.10? That's a lot just to go down to Brighton, isn't it?
0: Not at the speed this train's going. That covers food, board and laundry for a fortnight, it does.
2: Any more fowls, please? Come along, Miss Fowls, please.
4: You ought to be ashamed of yourself.
0: I beg your pardon. Andre, what are you doing here? You're supposed to be in Brighton.
4: I would have been if the trains hadn't gone on strike.
0: Yes, well, that's very unfortunate.
4: Well, you're doing quite nicely out of it. How you can stand there and watch me travel all the way down to Brighton in this pram, I don't know.
0: I must admit, I'd rather see you in the bath, but the... No! I'm terribly sorry. Look!
4: Where?
0: Walking across that field.
4: What?
0: 2 big wooden men carrying a ladder.
4: Don't change the subject. I think it's disgusting exploiting a railway strike like this.
0: No, it's not. If it wasn't for us, all these people would be stranded. Come on, don't be angry. It's not worth quarreling over a little thing like this.
1: Watch out for sparks, you lot. We're going into a tunnel.
0: I promise I won't make any more journeys after this one, Andre. It was Sid's idea. Oh, come on, don't be annoyed with me. You know how he talks me into these things. Come on, make up. Little fingers. Sit on my lap. There. That's better, isn't it? Admit it. You can't resist me, can you? It's just that I'm your type of man, aren't I? Rugged, outdoor. Don't you understand? I could stay with you in this pram forever. Hello, we're coming out the tunnel. You better get off me lap. There. Did you enjoy that?
3: Well, quite honestly, I can't say I did. I came back here looking for that girl.
0: Get off. Get off. Get off.
4: Tony, stop it. People are looking.
0: What does he mean? He came back here looking for you.
4: Oh, it's nothing.
3: She fancies me.
4: I beg your pardon?
0: Andre. Who is this man?
4: Oh, I don't know. He's been annoying me ever since we left the station.
0: Oh, has he? Well, you want to watch it, me lad, or I'll get to work on your ear hole with me ticket clipper.
3: Oh, yeah. Oh, yeah. Who do you think you are?
0: I happen to be in charge of this train. And if you're not careful, I'll have you thrown right off. Now then.
3: Oh, no, you won't. Huh. I paid my fare. You can't throw me off. £44.10 I pay. And another thing, I want a sleeper.
0: You'll get one right over your head in a minute.
3: Oh, yeah?
0: Yes.
3: Yeah.
4: Tony, monsieur, stop fighting in public.
0: Well.
4: Tony.
0: Oh, all right. It's a good job you stopped me. I had a yeah lined up that would have frightened the life out of him.
3: Yeah.
4: Stop it, both of you.
0: Well, I'll thump him. Hold me back.
4: I'm holding you back.
0: Well, hold me back further. He nearly got at me that time. Come up on the roof of the pie store and have a fight like they do on the pictures.
5: What? Well, you mean with all the carriages swaying and all that?
0: Yeah. That's it.
5: Yeah.
0: You know, jumping across the gaps, you
5: ooh,
0: see?
5: Ooh, yeah.
0: Then the hero, the good one, he slips and falls between the carriages. You know, but he manages to hold on with the tips of his fingers.
5: Oh, yeah, that's right. Yeah. And then the bad one, he goes and stamps on his fingers with his boot.
0: And just as he's going to do it, he gets knocked off by the tunnel. Mm. Do you fancy it?
5: No, don't really do it.
0: No, well, it is a bit dangerous. Tell her, I'll see you after dinner, then. Good health. Look at the time. Dinner. Forgot all about it.
2: Past lunch in 2 minutes.
4: Do you need any help, Tony?
0: Yes, nip along the pie stall, get the knives and forks laid out on the counter, and a chunk of bread on each plate.
4: Oh, what about seating?
0: No seats. They'll have to trot along the side and we'll throw it to them. Lucky we haven't got any cooking to do. Sid's warming it up on the shovel up front. Come on, there's not much time. We'd better get a wiggle on.
2: Fast lunch has now been served in dining car. Fast luncheon, please. All up the pie store for fast luncheon. Thank you. Come along now. Look lively there, all out on the track. Slow down, see. Give them a chance. There's no 4-minute milers amongst this lot.
4: All ready to start serving, Tony?
2: Right, come in. Right, who was the gent who ordered hot pie, spuds and beans?
6: Me.
2: Catch. Well done. Fried eggs, dogs and chips.
6: Over there.
2: Catch.
6: Oh.
0: Oh, dear. Right in his mouth. I suppose you want your sweet now. You'll have to wait, hog.
2: And the next.
0: Soup, mince and rice pudding.
6: That's mine.
2: Coming over.
6: Over.
2: On line.
0: Oh, bad luck, sir. Wash and brush up, four please.
7: Hey, Tub, how's it going?
0: Ah, Bill, nearly finished dinner. Where have you been?
7: In a guards van, making out the log. 4 days out and still no sign of Brighton.
0: How far do you think we're away from it?
7: Oh, about a mile.
4: From Brighton?
7: Clapton Junction. What does Sid think he's doing?
0: You can't blame Sid. He's had the cooking to do as well. He can't shovel in coal and pies. Don't worry, we'll get down there before the summer's out.
7: Listen, if we stop on this train, our only hope of getting to the sea is coast erosion.
8: Hello, boss. How's everything?
0: Hello, Sid. You're supposed to be driving. You can't leave the engine by itself.
8: Oh, there's nothing to worry about. There's a 200-yard straight bit in front. Just got time to have a couple of hours' kip.
7: Hey, we'd better get a move on. It's getting dark.
0: You're right. Looks like a storm blowing up. Get your purse, man. It's going to be a nasty one, this.

0: It's getting worse, Sid.
1: Yeah. Any idea where we are?
0: No, it's so dark, we could be anywhere. I think we've been blown off the rails, though. We just went over a level crossing.
1: So, all trains go over level crossings?
0: Yeah, but not between two buses.
1: Oh, I wish Hancock was here to give us a hand. Where's he got to?
0: He's back there, sitting in the bath, talking to one of the passengers.
2: Of course, this isn't the first time I've been out in a storm.
3: Isn't it?
2: No. Oh. This is nothing to what I'm used to.
3: No?
2: Yeah. I've been through storms, but it's rained so much, even the fish were swimming about in raincoats.
3: Really?
2: But the storm I remember most,
3: yes,
2: the one that'll really have you interested, the one that had me worried,
3: yeah,
2: happened when I was in the Caribbean.
3: Go on.
2: I was fishing for whales.
3: Mm.
2: I was just winding me rod in.
3: Mm.
2: See how big the whale was.
3: Yes, yes.
2: Of course, if they're under 20 ton, I throw them back, you know.
3: Oh, of course, yes, yes.
2: Now, I was winding me rod in when it struck the whirlwind.
3: Mm-hmm.
2: Well, this whirlwind centered right over my boat and it sucked us right up in the air.
3: Really?
2: There I was, 200 feet up in the air on top of a water spout.
3: Oh, dear.
2: Still sitting in my boat.
3: Yeah.
2: Well, I stopped rowing.
3: Did you? Yeah.
2: Well, there's not much point when you're in the air, I always say.
3: No.
2: I usually do if I'm in a predicament of that type.
3: Yes, when you're in the air.
2: I stop rowing.
3: Hmm.
2: Well, as suddenly as it started, it stopped. You can guess what happened.
3: What?
2: Splash.
3: You in the water?
2: That's right.
3: Yeah,
2: I was flying about, almost drowning.
3: Yeah.
2: Nearly given up, I had, when suddenly the whaling fleet saw me.
3: You're right.
2: Thank you. Thank you. I waved and shouted, and they steamed towards me at full pelt.
3: Yeah.
2: Oh, I was relieved.
3: Oh, wonderful. I bet you were.
2: Oh, it was a weight off my mind.
3: Yes,
2: I don't mind telling you. I was relieved.
3: Mm.
2: I thought I'd had it.
3: You did, you?
2: I thought I'd had it. I can't tell you how pleased I was to see him.
3: Yeah.
2: They came nearer.
3: Yeah.
2: All the crew rushing about.
3: Oh,
2: it was exciting. And they got within about 20 yards of me. And Do you know what they did?
3: What?
2: They harpooned me.
0: Hey, Chubb, quickly, we're in trouble.
2: What's wrong?
4: We've come up the line somewhere.
2: Come off the lines?
1: Yeah, we've been driving along the road for the last 5 minutes.
2: We can't have this. We'll have to drive round again till we find the railway. It must be round here somewhere.
4: Well, let's pull up and park somewhere till it gets light.
2: Certainly not. We can't just go around parking trains willy-nilly. No, we've got to find some railway lines. Go on, Sid. Drive slowly, keep your eyes open.

0: Well, there you are. Back on the railway lines again. Didn't take long, did it?
1: Are you sure we're on the right lot?
0: Of course we are. And we can't be far from Brighton.
2: Well, how can you tell? It's so dark. I can't see a thing.
0: Listen, we're just crossing the South Downs. It's obvious. You can tell by all these hills we're going up and down. I know my way about, but I've been up and down this line. Ooh, they're the South Downs, all right. They undulate up and down. You can't mistake them. You can feel the rhythm of the rise and the fall. Don't worry. We'll be in Brighton by daylight.

0: This is the BBC Home Service. Here is the news. This morning, the police arrested the three men who stole George Stevenson's rocket from the Kensington Science Museum. They were arrested shortly before dawn this morning when they were found giving members of the public pleasure rides in a homemade train on the Big Dipper at Battersea Park Funfair.
1: Just crossing the South Down.
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Dean Hancock's Half Hour with Tony Hancock, Bill Kerr, Sidney James, Andre Melly, and Kenneth Williams. Incidental music was composed by Wally Stott and recorded by the BBC Augmented Review Orchestra, conducted by Harry Rabinowitz. The script was written by Ray Galton and Alan Simpson, and the program which was recorded was produced by Dennis Lane Wilson.

You have it, Hancock's Half Hour. Bottom of the hour on the Wookiee Radio Network, Radio Free Impaler. Coming down your way. Let's see. Seeing what's going on here on the IRC. Let's see if this file works. Oh, what do you know? Something works. Here's some Reflex. It's called Hurt.

0: Oh. Yeah, they did something that was kind of missing from the IRC race.
1: Men, nothing takes it off like Noxzema medicated cheese.

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Nothing takes it off like Noxzema medicated shave.

Oh, my. Oh, oh. You remember that? Anybody remember that? Does anybody here remember television? Oh, I can't find the sound effects that I want, and I can't find the song that I want because I have to play it. I must play it, so... about 22 minutes to the top of the hour. Not too much to rant about. I do have a couple of things here. There's a newspaper, about a monthly, that comes out of Parker, which is just a little bit to the east of me. It's called the High Plains Writer, and it deals with Douglas and Elbert County in kind of a different way. I'll read an article out of here, because it's kind of funny. But it makes you think, it really does, that it could be true. The names have been changed to protect something. And I can't find

0: article. Ah. In my best Rush Limbaugh imitation. Parker cops get new vehicles. This is Dateline Parker, Colorado. From the High Plains Writer of May 2001. The Parker Police Department announced last month the purchase of a new fleet of vehicles in anticipation of an increased need to jail traffic offenders. Following on the heels of a divided Supreme Court ruling giving the police the right to arrest and handcuff people for minor traffic offenses, police spokesman Bosco Ovaltine said, of all the police departments in Colorado, Parker is most in need of large vehicles to haul these miscreants to jail. The court ruled 5-4 in favor of the state in the case of a Texas woman handcuffed in front of her small children and briefly jailed for failing to wear a seatbelt. Gail Atwater, the offender, said they took their belts off to look for a toy one of her children had lost. The police officer saw her as endangering her children and arrested her. It is not known if he gave the toy back. The question is, Justice Sauter wrote, whether the Fourth Amendment forbids a warrantless arrest for a minor criminal offense, such as a misdemeanor seatbelt violation, punishable only by a fine. We hold that it does not, Justice Sauter wrote for the court majority, known affectionately as the Five Nazis. In a minority opinion, Justice Sandra Day O'Connor suggested the ruling cloaks the pointless indignity that Gail Atwater suffered with the mantle of reasonableness. The decision could affect any of the nation's 185 million licensed drivers. Texas is one of the several states with laws specifically allowing this kind of arrest, and the Supreme Court ruling means that other states could pass similar laws without fear of constitutional problems. When asked if Colorado should emulate Texas law, spokesman Ovaltine, a Texan like most members of the Parker Police Department, replied, "Yeehaw!" The HPR does not know what this means. The issue for the court was not whether the arresting officer in the Texas arrest had the right to stop Atwater in the 1997 incident in Lago Vista, Texas, but whether or not Texas is in fact a legitimate member of the United States. Atwater contended Turek did not then have the right to arrest her and place her in a cell for an hour before she posted bail. That was, in effect, a punishment worse than living in the South and was thus unreasonable under the Fourth Amendment, she said. Police officers at the side of the road should not have to worry about adhering to the law, Justice Rehnquist told an HPR reporter during a pre-recess at a white power convention in Elizabeth, Colorado, where he was guest speaker. There is no dispute that Officer Turek had probable cause to believe Atwater committed a crime in his presence. She admits that neither she nor her children were wearing seatbelts, Justice Sauter wrote for the majority. The court's other traditional swing voter and dancer, O'Connor, also known as Bust It Loose Sandra, led the four-member minority. The majority ignored the constitutional guarantee against unreasonable search and seizure in the name of administrative ease, she wrote. Atwater was driving her two children home from soccer practice when a prized toy, her son's rubber model of a bat, flew out a window and was confiscated by the police officer. The child screamed for her to go back and get it. Atwater said she allowed her children to unbuckle their seatbelts so they could all wrestle the cop down for the bat. I even put down my beer can, she added. Turek, who apparently collects rubber bats, handcuffed Atwater's wrists behind her back and placed her in a police cruiser. A friend came to pick up Atwater's children while she was taken to a police station. There, police took her mugshot and placed her alone in a cell until she posted $310 bail. Atwater is requesting a copy of the photo to replace that awful one on my driver's license, she said. She later pleaded no contest and paid the $50 fine. Always in front of the curve, the Parker Police Department purchased their new vehicles in anticipation of increasing revenue to the town. We are 5 times ahead of Castle Rock in this statistic, said Bosco, and we're going to stay there. When asked about the apparent advanced age of the new squad cars, he said, we got a good deal from a former council person, and he's never led us astray before. Besides, if things don't work out, we can always give them to our code enforcement officers. Since purchasing the paddy wagon fleet, police officers have only been able to issue tickets to Volkswagen buses and one confused Japanese tourist. We don't consider this a setback, Ovaltine insisted, because we've made 135 new marijuana busts, and the Japanese tourist didn't seem to mind much. He thought we were making a movie. Oh, don't you just love parody? Ain't it great? Who could live without it?
1: Use the ticking time bomb of tension, which could explode into a conflict.

5

0: headset on and the volume turned all the way up.
1: I know what the deal is on cocaine and women. You know what I mean? If it's anything, I know cocaine and women, alright?
2: Right on the edge. We were walking right on the edge.
1: They got $20 vows, they got $15 vows, they got $10 vows, $20 vows, the jumbo.

Well, there's supposed to be some tornadoes floating around. Tackhead. Thing called ticking time bomb. You know, I can't find the song. I thought I'd get it on a CD over here, but we all know how much fun we're having with the CD player tonight. So, let's see. Mike, the hammer is supposed to hit the nail. And it is raining. It's thunderstorming, actually. Saw a big old flash of light. So, yeah, it wouldn't surprise me that we've got the tornadoes out on the east edge. In fact, they should flip on the TV. Leave the volume down, of course, and see. Let's see. No warnings there. No warnings there. Nothing there. Nothing on Fox. So, yep, it must be out east. Now, one of the things I noticed that on the Fox, on channel 31 here, is if you look at the VBI, the vertical blanking interval, you will see the feed. It's T5, and I've never figured out which one it is. So, there you go. That's as tech as it gets tonight. Word from our sponsor.

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3: 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I'm only 40. You gotta help me.
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4: Howdy. I'm the head of a very powerful company. I've crushed all my enemies and I feel like a lame duck in mud. There's no excitement. My wife is watching me like a pit bull and I can't get any young chicken.
1: The Midlife Crisis Hotline. We can help you. Yeah, right. What about some young snot-nosed illiterate punk with a Donald Duck voice who's going to step in and screw you out of your career that you've had for 20 years because his alcoholic toupee daddy owns the friggin' station and he wants you to take early retirement and you're seriously thinking about visiting a gun shop in there?

0: Yeah, one of my favorite songs off of that LP, 10th Avenue Freeze Out. It is Thunder and Boomer and Binger and Bonger, and it's doing a thing out here. I'm just kind of keeping an eye on, keeping an eye on the news here in case they have any. Well, we are in the middle of a huge old thunderstorm. And it's just, it's one of them, you know, things be happening, but that's okay. It just be happening. Okay. Well, racing news. Oh, wait. Oh, stop. Got to do this.
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0: Oh, my. Yeah. Okay. Three mobile home parks. Homes destroyed, multiple injuries, lots of hail, couple schools, down around Colorado Springs and Endicott. And it looks like, where is this? On Fox 31. Oh, it's I-76. That is north of town. Ah, okay, up in Arvada near Wadsworth, they got huge puddles. Oh, big old rooster tail. Yes, sir. And, Genesee, up in Genesee, lots of lightning. Oh, why do you need lightning up there, man? We got it right down here, right here in Lone Tree. We got the lightning. So, here we go. Let's see what the weather looks like. Yeah, Bob, tell us all about it. Here we go. Hang on.
2: The warnings were supposed to expire at 9 o'clock in Lincoln County. We came on about 15 minutes ago and told you about that one, and El Paso County, but they're flashing again. So that means new tornado warnings have just been issued for El Paso County and Lincoln County, which is just to the east. To show you what I'm talking about, let's go to our Fox Digital Doppler live radar and see this big batch of showers and thunderstorms down here right through central El Paso County. 15 minutes ago, those weren't there. It was this storm out here in the southwestern part of Lincoln County. This was the only storm, this one right here, and it did cause a tornado on the Lincoln El Paso County line. That was reported by a sheriff down there. And because these warnings have been extended now, it looks like perhaps a tornado is still on the ground, although I do not have any reports of that as of yet. We'll zoom down in on a couple of these storms. First, the one down in Lincoln County, in the southwestern part of that county. Not many people down there, but I tell you, those of you that live down in the Forder area, it looks like this next storm will pass just to your north, because they're moving to the east at about 15 miles per hour, and that is good news for you. However, about 25 minutes ago, you did have a severe thunderstorm with a possible tornado go right overhead. Next, what we'll do is we'll back up and go down towards the central part of El Paso County to the north and northeast of Colorado Springs, because that's where the new tornado warning is for, in effect, right along Route 24 towards Calhoun. Shirley, you're in the clear. Notice Ellicott down here. We just talked about the tornado that moved through Ellicott. Ellicott, you're about to get another round of very heavy showers and thunderstorms within the next 15 to 20 minutes. However, they do not think that the tornado is in this part of the storm. It's probably up towards and just south of Route 24. Now, what we can do is go to our weather system, and we'll show you a loop of radar over the last several hours from 4 o'clock this afternoon. And it has been a very active day. Just for the most part, showers here in downtown Denver, but just to the east. Matter of fact, DIA, just an hour or two ago, had one of the stronger storms move on through. No reported tornadoes there, but look at the hail coming down. And for a while, we were watching the camera out there. They were just lining the airplanes up on the tarmac and, of course, not letting those things take off. Now, last thing we'll do is look at your morning forecast.
0: Okay, Well, it's that gives you an idea about that. And you heard the beeping going on. That was Fox 31. You heard the beeping going on. That was another. That was another thing. Let's see. I'm going to turn up the. Oops. Let's see. Let's see what I got here. I've got the repeater on. Huh. There's a. Oh, 9-4 has got something going on. What's this? This is.
3: There doesn't appear to be any sentiment to impose punitive fees on broadcasters. Bush also faces opposition from another powerful organization, the National Association of Broadcasters. The NAB often carries strong support among Republican administrations and is on record opposing the fee proposal. From Birmingham, Alabama, I'm David Black, KB4KCH, reporting for the Amateur Radio Newsline.
4: The White House believes the spectrum charge would provide an incentive for broadcasters to go all digital by the 2006 deadline.
0: Okay, Amateur Radio Newsline. They usually have the severe weather on the 9-4 machine, 146.94 machine here. And we just got another cell moving through. So, yeah, we're probably going to get wet. That's okay, yeah. W this. So, racing. That was a good weekend, man. I tell you. There was, Saturday, there was some big doings. Definitely some big doings. They had the 300 at Charlotte, which Jeff Green won. I was pretty happy about that. Good racing. And then watch some of the qualifying for Monaco. Monaco is a strange place for Formula One. One of the things that they kept saying was that it's definitely better than any video game. It gets interesting. You watch some of the onboard. They didn't have too much onboard for some reason. They did have some from Heinz Harald Frentzen's car, and wow, you're going through some of those streets, and it's like public roads, and it's nasty. Nasty, nasty, nasty. Night, Eric. Take it easy. I'm still hearing the thing. Now it's just the airplane coming in. But they had a wonderful in car. Of course, they still had some more problems with the traction control. Everybody got offline except for Coulthard. Coulthard stalled the McLaren. So he, the 2 weeks ago, the McLaren team manager basically said it was a brain fade on Coulthard's part, to which he promptly apologized. The thing with the team order is between the two Ferrari drivers, Michael Schumacher and Rubens Barrichello, that got ironed out, mostly because the major crew, re-signed their contracts, and Michael brought out the contract till 2004, so he's renewed, and Rubens got renewed for next year, so he is very happy about that. So all is well at Scuderia Ferrari. Did anybody get to watch Grand Prix Saturday night on Speed Vision? And I forgot how good that movie was. I forgot how well filmed that movie was. I forgot that Toshiro Mifune was in it. But I would have really liked to have taped it, not because it was letterboxed, but because of the interviews that they had. They had Jacques Villeneuve and James Garner walking the old Monaco course. It was pretty good. Pretty good. Good stuff. And they had some good interviews with the people that I didn't realize that when they made part of that at the old 4.5 mile Spa-Francorchamps circuit. When they made that movie in 1966, they had helicopters going over the cars at 10 feet. And those cars are tiny. Teeny. Tiny, teeny. And the Frankenheimer said he gave a cost of what it took to make that film in 66. He said if they could even get the insurers to buy off on letting some of the stars drive, which he didn't think they would, and if they could get the okay from Bernie Ecclestone and the Formula One people, which he didn't think they could, it would take somewhere around $200 million to make today. So, another one that Frankenheimer had, he had in the, it was approved, they had started filming on it. Right, I think it was 67, 68. The film was going to be called Endurance, and it was going to be the endurance racers, the Le Mans people, you know, the 24 hours. And new management came in at Fox, 20th Century Fox, and said, eh-eh. So that didn't happen. That's too bad, because I would have liked to see, I mean, Le Mans is not a bad film. And that's going to be on, I think, next week, this coming weekend. Tape it. Tape it. Tape it if you can, because they will probably have special interviews again. And I hope they do Grand Prix again, because I want to see that with the interviews. Or if anybody was out there that was watching Speed Vision and taped Grand Prix, let me know, please. Haragami? Oh, help me. And, of course, the obligatory Pearl Harbor promotion. Yeah, that would be cool if they did a racing film in IMAX, but I don't think it's going to happen. I do not think it was going to happen. It was a great film. So, Schumacher is now the new master of Monaco. He drove quite well. Hakkinen died early. Then Montoya basically kissed the wall early on. He's out. A lot of people, I think they only had like 10 or 11 cars running. Monaco takes a lot out of, it takes a lot out of the cars, especially with the carbon suspension. There's no give, like with the metal torsion rods and suspension struts. At the carbon fiber, they snap. Now, one of the things that I noticed was that one of the, not the Saubers, but the Benettons, kissed the wall. Can't remember exactly where it was. It wasn't at Ruskas. It was, it was at Portier, right before you get into the tunnel. No, maybe it wasn't. I can't remember where. Anyway, one of the Benettons smacked the wall and kept going. And I think the drive of the race, it might be Coulthard. And I don't care for Coulthard. I don't care for Mercedes. But I sure like to see him in a ride in a series that would not be affected by the mechanic stuff. Of course, I said that about Schumacher last year, too. So, so basically, Schumacher puts a headlock on the championship race. Finish Schumacher, Barrichello, and Eddie Irvine. Jaguar said they came with a whole new rear end package. I mean, they even had to crash test it so they could get in the race. And my cat wants in. So, open the door, let Pinky in. Go. Jaguar came with a whole new package. And let me tell you, I can't wait for 2 weeks in Montreal to see what it looks like on a real track. Oh. Well, let's see here. 17 miles east of Colorado Springs. Tornado just touched down. They showed some video of it. Three mobile homes destroyed, and it ain't pretty. So, let me throw something on here, and we'll get back to it.

0: so Motley. Thing. Oh, now, you know, I got to remember to push the right button. A thing called Chota. I got another one I was going to play here. I might play here in a bit. It is 20 minutes past the hour. They just flashed up on the news a lightning strike, which caused a fire up 1909 South Quebec Way. That's up in town. Probably towards Aurora. So, I'm trying to figure out, I'm trying to get on the 9-4 repeater to figure out where the severe traffic is. But I don't think so. Let's see. I do not think so. Okay. Oh, they're just discussing stuff on 9-4. Let me see if they're covering it down on 8-8. Nope. I'm going to squelch it up a little bit. Oh, what's going on with the IRLP? Whoop, no, we're not going to do that. We got more racing to cover, don't we? We sure do. Indianapolis, and the most thing I'm going to say about that is it's the greatest... in motor racing. But I did notice that we got stuff. Let's see.
1: Just northwest of Forder, moving east. Most of them have been moving to the northeast, but this one is moving due east at 15 miles per hour. So, Forder, it still looks to me you're on more of the southern side, but remember, most tornadoes, about 95% of tornadoes, when you see a thunderstorm like this, develop in the southwestern corner of the storm. So if you take that and move it due east, Forder, you are very close to where that possible tornado could be. Again, we've got weather coming up in just a couple of minutes, so we'll give you a rundown of all of our warnings and the watch that is still up, and we'll do that in about 5 minutes.
0: Okay, I'll again, Fox 31. Yeah, Indy, boring. And also, you notice that the cart drivers, the champ cart drivers, just kind of whooped a little butt. The highest placing cart driver, IRL driver, the Imitation Racing League, as some have called it, seventh, and it was greasy old salad bar, Eliseo Salazar. Greasy old salad bar. I mean, after Sarah Fisher got down on the white line and figured out that it just wouldn't grip there, and she went off, Hornish went off. Who had the pole? Scott Goodyear. He went off. He went off early. I mean, it's not a race anymore, guys. It's boring as hell. However, I mean, if you suffered through the rain delays and watched the end of it, that was great. I loved it. Elio Castro Neves. I loved what he did at the end. Parked the car on the track, got out, and jumped on the fence like he always does. That was special. That made up for it. That definitely made up for it. And he was genuinely happy to win that race. So, Helio! George Carlin is on Fart Smell. Ugh. Okay. Yeah, Don says, Indy, boring. I agree. Well, let's see. Then, at the end of the race, Tony Stewart, who finished sixth, did a good job, pops into the... here we go. Here's the weather. Let's see.
1: today, probably the most active we've seen so far this year. But remember, we still have a few more months of severe weather season, so we do have to get used to this. First thing we're going to do is we do have some of that video. We've got more video out of Ellicott down in El Paso County. Tornado did touch down there around 15:20 past the hour of 7 o'clock. Look at that, some pretty ominous-looking clouds there. The problem is we're seeing the same strong storms, well, different storms, but of the same intensity moving over the same areas. Some of you are probably watching saying, we haven't seen anything more than a few showers. Well, some places just to the east and southeast of the Denver area have been hit very, very hard. Let's go back to our Fox Digital Doppler radar. And again, we'll take a look at what is going on, especially to our east and southeast. First of all, before I get to that, we just got this off the wire. It has been raining very, very hard and for a very long period of time in Morgan County and also in and around the Fort Morgan area and the Brush area. And the thing is, these rain showers, heavy at times, are not moving. So that is causing some flooding. So there is a small stream flood advisory effective until 10:45 for the people in Morgan County. Okay, we are sitting here with our Fox Digital Doppler. We'll go back to the area of southwestern and south central Lincoln County. Again, we're in an area without much of a population. However, if, matter of fact, there, thank you for getting rid of that bottom, because you can see the small town of Forder down here, still just to the south of that storm. But if there is a tornado within this cell, it is going to pass just to the north of Forder. Matter of fact, if you want to see what these roadways are here, right there is Highway 94 and Highway 71, I believe. Yes, Highway 94 and Highway 71. Now we're going to move up just to the east of that. Now this is across into El Paso County. Up here is Elbert County. This severe thunderstorm is about to move back over the town of Ellicott. Again, a completely different storm, but remember, Ellicott was hit by that tornado. While I don't expect a tornado to develop in this area, the people trying to clean up down there are going to be hit with extremely heavy rain and possibly hail over the next 15 to 20 minutes. So just a terrible situation down there, and this storm is moving more to the northeast, so it's going to travel up along Route 24 up towards the Alta Vista area. Okay, let's go to our other computer, and we'll first show you a loop over the last several hours.
0: Okay, well, that's the stuff. That's the severe stuff. So you got tornadoes here, and yeah. Okay, where was I? Tony Stewart gets in an airplane, gets in a helicopter, gets on a private jet that was chartered. And then 57 minutes later, he's in Charlotte, to which he gets on another helicopter, gets to the track, plenty of time to get in the car, boom, boom, boom. Good race at Charlotte, very good race, I liked it. I did not know that Dale Jarrett busted a rib. He backed it into the wall on practice. And had to get another car. Busted a rib. yeah. yeah, Jerry said he was a crack up when he won. Poured milk on his cap, and it was good. Genuinely happy fellow. Now, see, that's his thing. Whenever he wins, he up on a fence. So that's pretty cool. Yep. The Charlotte race is pretty good. It was a good battle. I was pulling for my boy, Ward Burton. But his brother hadn't won, and Roush had not done well all year. So when Jeff Burton won it, he was also a genuinely very happy man. Now, he could not jump out of the car and jump on the fence, but his crew did. And that was pretty cool. That was definitely pretty cool, watching his... yeah, and so the crew goes and jumps up on the fence. So, and that may be a new tradition in NASCAR, because the year of the donut may be over. We just may have that. The other thing, you know. But no, Jeff was also very happy. He did a good job. I was very, very proud. Old Jeffy. Don't know who came in behind him. I forget. But it was a good race. Jimmy Spencer did all right, too. So, well, let's see what else is going on. Not too much else in the news of racing. I did not watch the Lime Rock today, so I don't know who won that. But, yeah, it was still good. Still pretty good there. Let's see what I've got. I've played that. I don't want to play that, so. And I know, in my heart of hearts, that my CD player ain't even going to play that. So let's just see what I got down the stacks down here. Ooh. I didn't play this on the other program. I kind of wanted to because it is blues, but it just didn't work. You always end up pulling stuff. You said, oh, God, I'm not going to have enough. I'm not going to have enough material. But then again, you look at it afterwards and you go, why did I pull so much? So, okay. We're going to do a little of this, and then, because I like it. Just because it's a little David Lindley.

0: 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Just listen.
1: Wake up, Maggie. I think I've got something to say to you.
2: Yeah.
1: And if you act now, you'll also get hot eggs. You scratch my back. Hot legs. You scream and shout. And who can forget? If you like my body, and you think I'm sexy, why, come on, sugar, just let me know. You see?
3: Yes, Jane Stewart sings Rod Stewart. Not available in any self-respecting store.
1: Oh, wrong song.
4: Hey, you! Don't watch that! Watch this! This is the heavy, heavy monster sound. The nuttiest sound around. So if you're coming off the street and you're beginning to feel the heat, well, listen, Buster, you better start to move your feet to the rockin'est, rock-steady beat of madness.

This is your old sports buddy, here to celebrate because March is National Poetry Month. Just because I happen to like the smell of a jockstrap doesn't mean I can't enjoy the finer things in life. In fact, I...

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Heads up, here we go. There once was a girl from Nantucket who loved to watch quarterback Jim Pluckett. Oh, wait, good golly, Bobo, we can't do that one. Here's another. How do I love college football? Let me count the ways. I love to see college athletes get to be stars, and on some campuses, they get big shot of cars. Holy Toledo, how'd that get in there? One more try here. Roses are red, violets are blue. If they hand you the ball, run up the middle 10, 20, 30, 40 yards, and touchdown! Whoa! How those lovely words bring a tear to my eye. So long.

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One of the songs of the 80s, Tony Basil. You know there's a Spanish version of that? Well, I know that only about two people are listening. That's okay. I'll do it for $2 or $2 million. I don't care what to do it for. I just know no need about the bow. Now, I don't know if this is going to work. I sincerely doubt it. But I'm kind of running out of material here. So, there was some other stuff I was going to play. But, oh well. This is kind of what I need, I think. I really do. Let's see if this works.

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They've got an awful lot of coffee in Brazil. 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

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Coffee bushes grow.

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For that, no, who do we hear? 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That's a little bit of shellac for you, Don. Try to do it. Well, it's time to just about wrap it up. I'm going to hear the folk show with, I think Tom and Daryl and Dwayne are going to do Buffy St. Marie tonight. So that should be good. That should be good. Tomorrow night, we go back to the regular schedule. We'll be Houston AmSatNet. We'll be on at 9 Eastern. 10 Eastern, Subterranea will be there, here on the Wookiee, and on RFD. Okay, have a good dinner, Byron. And hi to Dwayne and the Q&A bunch. The McComb bunch at Q&A. Oh! Wednesday night at 8 Eastern will be This Boy Ain't Right, T-Bar Radio. Then Thursday is Thursday Night Potpourri with Dean Spratt. Good tech news there. At, now, I'm sorry, I probably won't be listening to the network that much because the Avs are on. Go Avs! Go for Le Coupe Stanley. Oh, our neighbors are back. Good. My daughters will be very happy to hear that. Thursday Night Potpourri, going to have Tech Talk with Mike Cole, some old-time radio, and Kim Andrew Elliott with media news from Voice of America. Friday night is Tech This with the McComb Gang, 9 Eastern, and then Saturday Morning Confusion at midnight till the cows come home. Saturday is Tweak This. I think Steve will be back. I'm not sure. Haven't heard yet. He was rewiring the studio and the house and doing a bunch of stuff, cleaning up the office. So 7 Eastern Saturday for Tweak This. This Week in Amateur Radio will feed at 9. We haven't heard the status yet. They're supposed to be converting to digital. They may not have. I have to check my email. 10 o'clock is the Dishnets News from Hawthorne with Pat and Jerry, Hawthorne, California. Get to hear more of the Edison saga. Yeah. Go take an Edison, yes, sir. And they'll have some good stuff for you. Good news. Well, maybe not good, but it's good news to listen to because it'll give you an idea of what's going on. Also, some launch news, good stuff like that. And then it's the Sunday morning show starting at midnight. Hi Grant up there in Minnesota. The other thing, let's see. Oh yeah, Sunday. Hear more about the flying fabulous Fred Fubar on Life, the Universe, and Everything. Blair Alper is, I'm glad to hear he's got back part-time. Because I was starting to worry about that boy. Because I know if he would have been in that office full-time anymore, longer, there would have been one dead Fred and one fricasseed tuna. Hi, Ron. Yeah, RFD2's down. Live 365. Okay, here's my list of you suck. Live 65, the RIAA, the AFTRA, who else? I wish I had time for that song, but it boot to the head. Don't have it up, sorry. Well, I'll play one more song and then I'm out of here. Stay tuned for the folk show. We will be back next week. Here's a little John Hyatt.

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4: 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The following is a QST. 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
5: 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And now reporting from Valparaiso, Indiana, here's Paul Brown, WD9GCO.
4: Our top story this week takes us, or rather our radios, to the moon. 2 years after Japan landed the first amateur radio station on the lunar surface, Eris has announced plans to do the same in cooperation with AMSAT and with help from the U.S. Space Agency, NASA. Kent Peterson, KC0DGY, has those details.
6: The Morse code transmitted more than 2 years ago by JS1YMG, the lunar ham station of the Japan Aerospace Exploration Agency, is apparently just the beginning. Attendees at a hamvention forum hosted by Eris in Xenia, Ohio, recently learned about the moon-based project called KVR. That's an acronym for Communications, Audio, Video, and Imaging Using Amateur Radio. The feasibility of KVR is being studied by Eris and AMSAT through a partnership known as AirX for Amateur Radio Exploration. According to the early information being discussed publicly, the station could have support for voice, digital, and video, with 10 and 5 gigahertz links supported by a network of stations on Earth. More far-reaching goals can be found on the Eris website, which describes AirX as, quote, an international effort to develop and operate amateur radio systems for deep space, starting with the moon and later to Mars, end quote. This is Kent Peterson, KC0DGY.
4: Hamvention is over, and for many, the next step is Friedrichshafen in Germany. AMSAT-DL has a request for satellite enthusiasts who are planning to be there. Ed Durant, DD5LP, tells us how you can help.
7: AMSAT-DL wants amateurs to look to the future. We're not only talking about June 27th, when the organisation will be hosting a workshop that builds on the experience of Qatar Oscar 100. AMSAT-DL wants a workshop with ideas, perspectives and proposals for the upcoming ESA-sponsored geostationary satellite, which will carry an amateur radio payload. At the time that Oscar 100 was sent up into space in 2018, the Oscar number administrator, Drew Glassbrenner, KO4MA, noted on the AMSAT-DL website that it would be, quote, the guiding star for future amateur radio satellites and payloads in geostationary orbit and beyond, end quote. The time has come at Friedrichshafen next month to follow that star's light. AMSAT-DL will present two or three mission and payload concepts for open discussion, including a concept that builds on QO100's success in new directions. An experimental concept will also be presented, offering digital signal processing and software-defined payload architectures. There is a possible third option to be presented, which involves beacons and experiments in high-frequency ranges and would include new antenna concepts and space imaging. The workshop's location in the Neue Messe will be announced as the date gets closer. Meanwhile, AMSAT-DL welcomes everyone with varying levels of experience. All that is required is an interest in amateur radio satellites and helping to shape their future. The AMSAT-DL meeting will not be the only space-related activity at Ham Radio Friedrichshafen, as this year ASTRO, the Astronomy Trade Fair, will take place alongside the Ham Radio exhibition. This is Ed Durant, DD5LP.
4: Members of the amateur radio community in the New York metropolitan area are grieving the loss of a lifelong ham whose deep involvement and leadership spanned more than five decades. We hear about him from Daniel Garcia, W2DIY.
8: Jerry Abrams, WB2ZEX, was as devoted to public service as he was to his fellow amateurs during his long and active involvement with ham radio. Jerry became a silent key following a heart attack on the 28th of March. Jerry made his half-century membership with the Long Island Mobile Amateur Radio Club an active and devoted membership. His different roles included treasurer, membership chairman, and for a time, newsletter editor. He also assisted families of silent keys with clearing the contents of the shacks those hams left behind. According to the club, over the years, his effort led families to receive more than $100,000 from equipment being rehomed. The Ham Radio University Organizing Committee also knew him to be a reliable and capable member. Jerry took public service seriously, first as a member of an ambulance corps in Brooklyn, and later providing communication support for a number of Aries groups throughout New York City and on Long Island. He also provided radio support for the annual New York City Marathon. The New York Roadrunners, the group behind the race, inducted him into their Volunteer Hall of Fame in 2022 for his years of service. Jerry was 78. This is Daniel Garcia, W2DIY.
4: An important Ham Radio Club trailer made its public debut this month at Hamvention in Xenia, Ohio. It had a very appreciative audience, as we hear from Kevin Trotman, N5PRE.
9: The Border County Amateur Radio Club in Valparaiso, Indiana, received grant funding last year from Amateur Radio Digital Communications to build a coordinated communication system with its sister club, the neighboring Ogden Dunes Fire Department Amateur Radio Club. Part of that plan involved building a communications trailer. The project also involved connecting the HF radios to an internet-based youth network as part of the outreach program. Club President Mike Lambertino, W9ML, described the original concept for the project. He told Newsline, quote, "The driving force behind the trailer is youth, STEM, and community outreach, getting the trailer out in the community and helping where we can. We do have interoperability and the alliance with the neighboring fire department to help expand our communications abilities to assist where needed," end quote. Volunteers designed and built out the trailer using significant donations and discounts on equipment and supplies since the trailer's delivery last September. Mike said the trailer received between 250 and 400 visitors. Among them were members of the ARDC community. He said the trailer drew a lot of very positive comments, especially from members of the ARDC, who said they were happy to see the results, calling it a model in which to base other trailer builds. Learn more about the club at www.k9pc.club. For Amateur Radio Newsline, I'm Kevin Trotman, N5PRE.
4: As part of our occasional series, Nets of Note, we look at a newly created net based in the AWA Communications Technology Museum in upstate New York. You'd expect a group like the Antique Wireless Association, W2AN, to recommend using only vintage equipment, but that's not the case. Stephen Sykes, KT2OM, told Newsline that the single sideband net even allows modern equipment as well. The net take place on Tuesdays from 10 a.m. to 11 a.m. Eastern Daylight Time on 14.265 megahertz, plus or minus 5 kilohertz. Everyone is welcome and encouraged to check in. Topics for discussion are open. This summer, a group of Girl Guides will be preparing for a different kind of adventure, getting licensed, with the help of a ham radio club in their Caribbean nation, as we hear from Jim Meechan, ZL2BHF.
10: When the summer holidays arrive in St. Vincent and the Grenadines, many members of the Girl Guides in Georgetown will change from classroom students to amateur radio students. The Yulu Amateur Radio Association has a training session planned, enabling Girl Guides and other students to prepare to take their ham radio license exam. For many of the Girl Guides, this will be their second encounter with amateur radio. In early May, 32 Girl Guides got their introduction to radio science and the radio experience with the help of Association President James Codrington, J88JC, and past President Don D. Riggs, J88CD. The girls learned how two-way radios work and participated in a simulated disaster drill using handheld radios within the school compound. The radio session in Georgetown was the latest the Ham Association has conducted for Girl Guides. Education is a big part of the mission behind the Yulu Amateur Group, which also provides vital services in emergency communication. This is Jim Meacham, ZL2BHF.
4: You are almost out of time. This is the final week for sending in your nominations for the Amateur Radio Newsline Bill Pasternak WA6ITF Memorial Young Ham of the Year Award. You only have until the 31st of May, and it's coming up fast. 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Submit the documentation that tells us how your nominee has played an important role, not just in the community of fellow amateurs, but in the community at large. It's time for you to identify your station. We are the Amateur Radio Newsline, heard on bulletin stations around the world, including the AB4KK repeater in Folkestone, Georgia, on Sundays at 8:45 p.m. local time. Also on Echolink, All-Star, and DMR TGIF. The flood that overtook part of Pennsylvania in 1889 was the kind of storm that happens only once every 1,000 years. But a special event station that remembers it is happening again this year. Travis Lisk, N3ILS, tells us what to listen for starting later this month.
11: The communities surrounding Johnstown, Pennsylvania, do not forget the lives that were swept away by floodwaters unleashed after the collapse of a nearby dam. The numbers speak for themselves. A rush of 20 million tons of water, fatalities numbering 2,209, among them 99 whole families. Remembering that catastrophe on the 31st of May, 137 years ago, the Cambria Radio Club, WA3WGN, will be on the air again this year with the special event call sign N3N from the 30th of May through to the 5th of June. For hams in this flood-prone river valley, it is a very personal special event activation and a sad chapter in regional history. There have been other floods since, notably in 1936 and 1977, but neither compared to this deadly moment, one that is marked now by a national memorial in the heart of the city and a special event station by amateur radio operators who know the landscape well. This is Travis Lisk, N3ILS.
4: An engineering student from Ireland has become the third and final young operator for next year's D-Expedition to South Georgia Island. Jeremy Boot, G4NJH, tells us about her.
12: Even before setting foot on South Georgia Island, the VP0 SGD Expedition team has already fulfilled one of its objectives. They've added Megan, EI5LA, a 19-year-old engineering student from University College Cork, as the third and final young operator. Megan joins Violetta KN2P and Leon DL3ON for next year's trip. There are now 16 operators from North America and Europe who hope to get on the air as part of this coveted DX next year. Megan, who has been a ham since 2021, is involved in the EI7M contest team and has a particular focus on high-level multi-operator events and CW contesting. She is active in Youngsters on the Air in Region 1. The team announced her addition, reaffirming its commitment to mentor the next generation of operators and encourage a robust future for the expeditions. This is Jeremy Bucci for NJH.
4: In the world of DX, there is still time to work Bob, ZL1RS, who is using the call sign A35RS from Tongatapu, IOTA number OC049, in Tonga until the 26th of May. This is a 6-meter EMED expedition using Q65-60A in Q65 pileup mode. Bob will also be monitoring 50.313 megahertz on FT8. Rafael, SQ40, will be on the air as HF0PAS from the Henrik Arktowski station on King George Island in the South Shetland Islands, IOTA number AN010. He is part of the 50th Polish Antarctic Expedition and will be on the island from May through October. In his spare time, he will be operating on the HF bands, using single sideband and CW, and using FT8 on 6 meters. The special event station, SX1FLY, is marking 243 years of human flight by celebrating the Montgolfier brothers who flew the first crewed hot air balloon in 1783 in France. The station is on all bands using all modes until the 31st of May. Listen for Muttley ZB2KX operating as ZD8KX from Ascension Island, IOTA number AF003, from the 25th through the 29th of May. He will operate QRP on 40 through 10 meters using mainly CW with some single sideband and digital modes. For QSL details and other operating information, visit each station's page on QRZ.com. With the help of a retired teacher who's a veteran of quite a few roundups, that would be school club roundups, a Colorado student club is finding its voice on the air, as we hear from Ralph Squillaci, KK6 ITB.
13: The ARRL school club roundup was a way of life for Chris, WR0TE, when he was teaching high school chemistry in Vermont. For half of his 40 years at the school, he also worked with students who belonged to the school's amateur radio club, K1BBS. The effort paid off big in February of 2014 when K1BBS became the top scorer in the senior high school category. Now retired, Chris lives in Colorado, where he is the education director for the Estes Valley Amateur Radio Club. He is also one of the control operators for W0EPS, a student club that got its start at the Estes Park Middle School a few years ago. One of the teachers had asked the hams to get the kids involved in radio. Involved doesn't even begin to describe it. The young teenagers now have several ARRL school club roundups to their credit, but as Chris told Newsline, they don't really need an excuse to get on the air. In one recent week, he said, a total of 58 students in 6th through 8th grade logged 113 contacts in 29 states and 2 Canadian provinces. You can find them most of the time on 10 meters, if it's open. Otherwise, try contacting them on the 20-meter band. Chris told Newsline, quote, "The secret to getting students on the air is exactly that. Get the kids on the air. Ham radio is not a demonstration activity. It's a participation activity. Sit them down, put a mic in their hands, have them call CQ, and see what happens." End quote. What happens is deceptively simple. The kids find their way in radio, and they also find their voice. In Estes Park, they're not just waiting around for another school club roundup to make things happen, but when it does arrive, they'll be ready. Whenever they key the mic, these kids already feel like champions. This is Ralph Squillaci, KK6 ITB.
4: 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For now, with Karen Eve Murray, KD2GUT at the news desk in New York, and our news team worldwide, I'm Paul Brown, WD9GCO in Valparaiso, Indiana, saying 73. As always, we thank you for listening. Amateur Radio Newsline is a copyright 2026. 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
15: The 2026 Dathan Hamvention is in the books, and we will have a complete wrap-up for you. Many outstanding contesters and DXers were recognized at Hamvention this year, and we will tell you who they are. The month of June is proclaimed as Amateur Radio Month in the state of New Hampshire. The ARRL says it's not too early to start packing for the upcoming Field Day 2026. We will have the details. An amateur radio club presented its innovative amateur radio trailer at Hamvention. We will take a look. ARIS is planning to put an amateur radio repeater and more on the moon. We will have the details. AMSAT-DL plans to highlight QL100 at the European Union's largest hamfest coming up in Friedrichshafen, Germany. The BBC is shutting down its long-wave transmitters as Canada is in the process of shutting down CHU, its time signal station. And a recent survey finds that young drivers pay particular attention to metadata on audio system screens. We will have this and a lot more coming up in this week's report.
14: 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This week's stiff is Heinrich Hertz. 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
16: And reporting this week from our news bureau in Cortlandville, New York, where this ham is looking forward to all the summer ham fests, even though he doesn't have much money left after Dayton. But I'm Chris Perrine, KB2FAF.
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18: 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ARRL Field Day is now breathing heavily just around the corner. I'm Marvin Turner, W0MET.
14: And reporting from the Ham Shack TV studios in Knoxville, Tennessee, back from Dayton Hamvention, and I can promise you, I'm not wearing a tutu while I'm recording this. See that video on Ham Shack TV on YouTube. I'm Josh Marler, AA4WX.
19: From the sunny space coast in Florida, I'm Ed, W2PH.
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21: And reporting from our amateur radio outpost in the Catskill Mountains of upstate New York, where the local dairy cows are frolicking and happy because the grass is coming in fast and furiously now. Looks like it'll be a good year for hay. I'm Don Hulick, K2ATJ.
15: 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Before we join Chris Perrine, KB2FAF, with this week's lead story, we have some late-breaking news in that Canada's National Research Council, the NRC, is officially shutting down the shortwave broadcasts of its official time signal station, CHU, on June 22, 2026. After more than a century of continuous operation, the NRC will permanently end the legacy shortwave transmissions, but will continue to provide the official time signal via the internet, telephone, and network time protocol. We will have more on this late-breaking story for you in next week's edition of This Week in Amateur Radio.
16: Radio amateurs from around the world descended on Xenia, Ohio last weekend for Hamvention 2026. With a complete wrap-up of this year's event, we go to John Ross, KD8IDJ, who files this special report from League Headquarters.
0: 3-day event featured 5 indoor exhibit halls for vendors and organizations, 4 parallel tracks of forums, and a massive flea market. In addition, Hamvention served as the anchor for a variety of outside events, from deep dive conferences to both formal and informal dinners for hams with shared operating interest. Set up at the Greene County Fairgrounds and Expo Center began on Thursday, May 14th. Nearby Contest University drew hundreds of beginners and advanced contesters for a full day of training and knowledge sharing, taught by veteran contesters and QRPers networked at the 4 Days in May conference. ARRL hosted its annual donor recognition reception, thanking those who have generously supported the association and invested in the future of amateur radio. This year's reception had a red, white, and blue theme, reflecting ARRL's participation in the nationwide celebration of the 250th anniversary of the signing of the Declaration of Independence and the contributions of radio amateurs to the American story. Even at 112 years old, ARRL embodies a distinctly American tradition. Free individuals driven by curiosity and service, advancing the art of radio for the benefit of all, said ARRL Director of Development Kevin Beal, K8EAL, in his address to the guest. In the expo area, attendees interacted with program representatives, field organization volunteers, and leadership officials, including ARRL CEO David Minster, NA2AA, and President Rick Roderick, K5UR, Emergency Communications and Field Services Director Josh Johnson, KE5MHV, and several volunteers promoted ARRL's Year of the Club program, sponsored by ICOM America, and the organization's participation in America 250. Visitors were invited to share the variety of their ways of radio clubs to help grow amateur radio. In the ARRL lab booth, senior lab engineer Rick Siervo, W1CIE, tested handhelds for spurious emissions, while digital RF engineer John McAuliffe, W1DRF, demonstrated the new QST product review comparison tool that will allow ARRL members to access lab measurements on various aspects of reviewed radios and amplifiers online and compare them with each other. ARRL educators treated young hams and future hams to supervise soldering practice, opportunities to decipher Morse code messages, and to answer the question, what advice would you have for older generation hams? Hamvention 2026 ended at 1 p.m. on Sunday with the awarding of major prizes, but there is more to read at ARRL.org. I'm John Ross, KD8IDJ.
16: When the fairground gates opened on Friday morning, Hamvention was jammed with enthusiastic hams, some looking for bargains in the flea market, some coming to see the newest offerings from both large and small manufacturers, and others looking to learn from experts at the dozens of forums offered throughout the weekend. For example, Jim Winfrey, KJ4SBG of Jacksonville, Florida, said, "I want to talk with AMSAT and see what's up with satellites." While Brian Steinbeck, W8KHZ of Kingsley, Michigan, noted that I spend all my time in the flea market looking for antiques. Roy Ashkenaz, K2RMA of Morgantown, North Carolina, said his motivations for coming are seeing a bunch of people, seeing the big vendors, seeing the new radios, getting away for a few days as well. Hamvention is also a major social event. As Angel Varquez, WP3R, the former head of telescope operations at the Arecibo Observatory in Puerto Rico, explained. "Friends," he said, "I can see all this stuff on the internet. It's just seeing all the friends that I've made over the years." The lab staff also highlighted CSI, the Clean Signal Initiative, which has introduced benchmarks and standards for transmitted signals, which are now reflected in the lab's published test results. At the adjacent college amateur radio program booth, student leader Tyler Schroeder, NT1S, and a team of volunteers, including Allie Browner, KR4GVZ, a PhD student at Clemson University, and a recent Clemson graduate, Cad Braxton, K04VDX, greeted visiting college students and shared campus radio club experiences. The ARRL Youth Rally on Saturday afternoon featured a variety of outdoor activities and even extended into Sunday, when young participants had the chance to make contact with Carlos Felix Ortiz, K9OL, as he operated Parachute Mobile from above the fairgrounds. Other ARRL booths include the VEC, Great Lakes Division, Development and Foundation, and Radio Sport, supported by DXCC card checking volunteers. 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

0: that of the wider amateur radio community to encourage pathways for youth that lead to further education and careers in wireless technology. You do not need to create a new technology to make a lasting contribution, said Interbitson. Sometimes the most important innovation is simply creating an opportunity for someone else. Saturday's ARRL membership forum was led by Great Lakes Division Director Scott Yonnelly, N8SY, with presenters President Roderick and CEO Minster. Foundation President and Delta Division Director Dave Norris, K5UZ, presented scholarships to several students who were present. Next year's show will be held in the same location on May 21st through the 23rd, 2027. And you can see video highlights from Hamvention on ARRL's YouTube channel, ARRLHQ.
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0: Dayton Hanvention has long been the backdrop for recognizing those who have made significant contributions to the amateur radio community. In addition to Hamvention's own 2026 awards, the DX and Contacts dinners, with attendees from around the world, offered a perfect opportunity to highlight outstanding achievements in those segments of the amateur radio community. John Ross, KD8IDJ, is here with more.
1: The Southwest Ohio DX Association's DX dinner on Friday night was the base for multiple award presentations, followed by the keynote address on radio sportsmanship by ARRL CEO David Minster and A2AA. The Heritage CQDX Hall of Fame welcomed two new members, legendary QSL manager Charles Wilmot, M0OXO, and avid de-expeditioner Elvira Simocini, IV3FSJ, who has operated from 34 different DXCC entities and is only the third woman inducted and the first to be so honored individually. At Saturday night's contest dinner, four notable competitors were inducted into the Contest Hall of Fame, established by CQ Magazine in 1986 and administered today by the Worldwide Radio Operators Foundation. This year's inductees are Doug Zweibel, KR2Q, Tom Lee, K8AZ, Tom Young, K1XM, and Mark Pride, K1RX. The 2026 WRTC, to be held in the United Kingdom this July, was also on the contest dinner menu, as the competition's chairman, Mark Hayes, M0DXR, was the keynote speaker. You can read more about these awards and the inductees at ARRL.org. I'm John Ross, KD8IDJ.
0: SWODXA honored Juris Petersons, YL2GM, as the Expeditioner of the Year for his operation from Marion Island as ZS8W, during which he completed more than 31,000 contacts, and the GU1RU operation from Burundi, which netted nearly 180,000 QSOs, was honored as the Expedition of the Year. Finally, the Northern California DX Foundation presented its D-Excellence Awards to the PJ6Y operation from Sable Island for its emphasis on youth participation and to the 100% solar-powered and 100% remote KP5/NP3VI operation from Desecheo Island, another game-changer for D-Expeditions. Minster spoke on radio sportsmanship, challenging the DXers in the room to pay serious attention to questions about excessive power, remote operating that uses stations in multiple locations, pay-to-play for getting confirmations from some DX stations, whether certain stations really need to work the expeditions on all possible bands and modes, while others are trying to make one contact, the future of the DXCC honor roll, and deliberate QRM. The most important aspect of radio sport, he concluded, is to have a good time, but not at the expense of others. Here's a close-up look at this year's inductees. This year's inductees are Doug Zweibel, KR2Q, who revolutionized context scoring by writing the first mass computerized log checking software back in 1980. Tom Lee, K8AZ, who helped shape modern regional context club structures as a co-founder of both the North Coast Contesters and the Worldwide Radio Operations Foundation. Tom Young, K1XM, who created both the Yankee Clipper Contest Club single operator, two radios box hardware, and the widely used open two radio switching protocol. And Mark Pride, K1.

0: on RX, antenna director for the 2014 World Radio Sport Team Championship, and producer of a 7-part series on contesting for the Q5 Amateur Radio Podcast. The 2026 RTC, to be held in the United Kingdom this July, was also on the contest dinner menu, as the competition's chairman, Mark Haynes, M0DXR, was the keynote speaker. MC and famed contester John Doerr, K1AR, added a light and humorous touch to the evening.
1: New Hampshire Governor Kelly Ayotte has issued a proclamation designating June as an amateur radio month in the state. With all the details on this proclamation, we go to John Ross with this report from League headquarters.
2: IOC's proclamation was issued in recognition of the valuable service that amateur radio operators provide to their communities at no cost. Skip Maggio, AC1LC, Public Information Coordinator for ARRL New Hampshire Section and Public Information Officer for the New Hampshire Aries, said that in 2025, New Hampshire Aries entered into a memorandum of understanding with the New Hampshire Department of Safety, Division of Emergency Services and Communication, which designates Aries as the sole organization providing amateur radio communication support to the state. Everyone realized that the potential was there for bad weather communication when cellular system and public safety radios can become inoperable due to infrastructure damage, said Camejo. The use of amateur radio provides an auxiliary communication system utilizing trained and federally licensed radio operators to support the missions of New Hampshire Aries and multiple government agencies across the area. And to practice their communication skills, amateur radio operators will participate in the annual ARRL Field Day, June 7th to the 28th, 2026, including, on the same weekend, the annual historic Delta Dental Mount Washington Road Race, an uphill run that draws thousands of runners from around the globe to make the grueling climb to the summit of the highest peak in the Northeast. I'm John Ross, KD8IDJ.
1: New Hampshire Aries will have 14 members using amateur radio to help runners and mountain-trained emergency medical teams at the base and summit. Amateur radio operators will be back in August for the annual Mount Washington bike ride.
3: It's never too early to start preparing for ARRL Field Day, June 27 and 28. In fact, the Great South Bay Amateur Radio Club in Babylon, New York, is doing just that. Field Day is a great opportunity for the public to see amateur radio in action, said Club President John Melfi, W2HCB. Whether it's providing communications during disasters or simply connecting with people around the world, ham radio remains a vital and exciting technology. Field Day also highlights the role that amateur radio operators play in supporting emergency communication, deciding including coordination with agencies such as the FEMA, the American Red Cross, and local emergency management organization. This year's Field Day theme is Amateur Radio, a National Resource, with all the information you need to get started and can be found on the Field Day webpage. The overall objective for Field Day is to contact as many stations as possible and to learn to operate in less than optimal condition. Many clubs choose to set up camp-style fashion with portable equipment, temporary antennas, and off-grid power source. Field Day is open to all amateurs in the areas covered by the ARRL and RAC field organizations. DX stations residing in other regions may be contacted for credit, but are not eligible to submit entries. Each claimed contact must include direct initiation by the operator on both sides. Initiation of a contact may be either locally or by remote. Also, check out the Field Day site locator page to help find participating stations near you. As an added incentive for anyone participating in ARRL's year-long America 250 Worked All States Award, contacts made with ARRL-affiliated clubs all year, including Field Day, will count towards your America 250 WAS-affiliated club endorsement. Check out those details at www.arrl.org/America250-WAS. 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All of this, combined with the ARRL Year of the Club, provide a perfect opportunity for radio clubs to set up stations in public places and demonstrate ham radio science, skill, and service to our communities and our nation. 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
4: The Porter County Amateur Radio Club in Valparaiso, Indiana, received grant funding last year from Amateur Radio Digital Communications to build a coordinated communication system with its sister club, the neighboring Ogden Dunes Fire Department Amateur Radio Club. Part of the plan involved building a communications trailer. The project also involved connecting the HF radios to an internet-based youth network as part of the outreach program. Club President Mike Lambertino, W9ML, described the original concept for the project. He said that the driving force behind the trailer is youth, STEM, and community outreach, getting the trailer out in the community and helping where they can. Lambertino went on to say, "We do have interoperability and the alliance with the neighboring fire department to help expand our communications abilities to assist where needed." Volunteers designed and built out the trailer using significant donations and discounts on equipment and supplies since the trailer's delivery last September. Lambertino said that the trailer received between 250 and 400 visitors. Among them were members of the ARDC committee. He said the trailer drew a lot of very positive comments, especially from members of the ARDC, who said they were very happy to see the results, calling it a model on which to base other trailer builds. You can learn more about the club at www.k9pc.club.
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0: 2 years after Japan landed the first amateur radio station on the lunar surface, ARIS has announced plans to do the same in cooperation with AMSAT and with help from NASA. The Morse code transmitted more than 2 years ago by JS1YMG, the lunar ham station of the Japan Aerospace Exploration Agency, is apparently just the beginning. Attendees at Hamvention Forum hosted by ARIS in Xenia, Ohio, recently learned about a moon-based project called CAVIAR. That's an acronym for Communications, Audio, Video, and Imaging Using Amateur Radio. The feasibility of CAVIAR is being studied by ARIS and AMSAT through a partnership known as ARX, Amateur Radio Exploration. According to the early information being discussed publicly, the station could have support for voice, digital, and video with 10 GHz and 5 GHz links, supported by a network of stations on Earth. More far-reaching goals can be found on the ARIS website, which describes AREX as an international effort to develop and operate amateur radio systems for deep space, starting at the Moon and later to Mars.
1: As a newly created net based at the Antique Wireless Association Communications Technology Museum in upstate New York, it's now active. You'd expect a group like the Antique Wireless Association, W2AN, to recommend using only vintage equipment, but that's not the case. Steve Sykes, KD2OM, said in a release that the single sideband net even allows modern equipment as well. The net takes place on Tuesday from 10 a.m. to 11 a.m. Eastern Daylight Time on 14.265 MHz, plus or minus 5 kHz. Everyone is welcome and encouraged to check in. 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
1: ARRL has extended the deadline to May 31st, 2026 for nominations to honor outstanding work that advances amateur radio through media and public relations. First up, the ARRL Bill Leonard Professional Media Award. The Bill Leonard Award honors three professional journalists or journalistic teams each year whose outstanding coverage highlights the enjoyment, importance, and public service value of the amateur radio service. The award was created as a tribute to the late CBS News president, Bill Leonard, W2SKE, who is a silent key. The award is divided into three categories based on format: A, audio; B, visual; and C, print and text. Nominations are judged by members of the ARRL Public Relations Committee, and the final decision is made by the ARRL Board of Directors at their second meeting in July. Award winners in each category, either individual or group, will receive an engraved plaque and a $250 contribution, and it will be made for each winning entry to the charity of their choice. The 2025 Leonard Award for Print Reporting was presented to Makina Kelly and Del Cameron of Wired for their October 2024 article, "Through Hurricane Helene and Milton, Amateur Radio Triumphs When All Else Fails." The 2025 Leonard Award for Video Reporting was presented to NBC Today correspondent Harry Smith in recognition of his outstanding coverage of amateur radio in the television segment, "Meet the Students Using Radio Waves to Contact the ISS." Nomination instructions are available at www.arrl.org/bill-leonard-award. Next, the ARRL Philip J. McGann Memorial Silver Antenna Award. The annual award honoring Phil McGann, WA2MBQ, who also is a silent key, is given to an amateur who has demonstrated success promoting amateur radio to the public. McGann was a journalist who served as the first chairman of the ARRL Public Relations Committee, which helped reinvigorate the organization's commitment to public relations. The award was established by ARRL and Friends in the New Hampshire Amateur Radio Association. Public relations activities for which the McGann Award is presented include efforts specifically directed at bringing amateur radio to the public's attention, and most often the media's, in a positive light. This may include traditional methods, like news releases, or non-traditional methods, such as hosting a radio show or being an active public speaker. The 2025 McGann Award was presented to Micah Martin, KN6VUT, of Tehachapi, California, for his outstanding volunteer public relations efforts on behalf of amateur radio.
3: It was an unexpected turn on Capitol Hill, but now the fight to keep AM radio and the automobile dashboard has a new vehicle to a floor vote. The House Committee on Energy and Commerce voted Thursday to include the AM Act's language in Chairman Brett Guthrie's H.R. 7389, the Motor Vehicle Modernization Act of 2026. The committee adopted the relevant amendment in the nature of a substitute during markup before H.R. 7389 passed out of committee on a roll call vote of 48-1. What happens next matters more than the committee vote. H.R. 7389 could itself be absorbed into the Build America 250 Act, the Surface Transportation Reauthorization Package moving toward the House floor. Highway and Transit Authorities expire September 30th, and leaders on both sides of the aisle have signaled urgency around getting the Build America 250 Act to the President's desk before that deadline, giving the AM Act its clearest path to enactment since its introduction. NEB President and CEO Curtis Legate said lawmakers consider policies affecting America's transportation infrastructure, ensuring continued access to AM radio and vehicles remains essential for public safety. Leaders on both sides of the aisle recognize AM radio's unique and indispensable role in keeping Americans informed, especially in times of emergency. The AM Act continues to move independently as H.R. 979-S.315 with nearly 380 House and Senate co-sponsors, but has yet to reach a floor vote as automakers and the Consumer Technology Association spend millions lobbying against it in 2026 alone. The bill did find renewed support in a notable place earlier this month. President Trump, during a May 12th call-in to Red Apple Media's 77 WABC, acknowledged the legislation had slipped off his radar amid Middle East tensions, but pledged to act after host Sid Rosenberg pressed him on the dashboard fight. However, there is a catch buried in H.R. 7389 that AM radio stakeholders will not welcome. Also folded into the bill is language from the Sunshine Protection Act, which would make daylight savings time permanent nationwide. That measure has drawn pointed concern from AM broadcasters, as permanent DST would delay winter sunrises and hold many stations at reduced power during peak listening hours.
4: There's always been a strong affinity between amateur radio and our colleagues in broadcasting. So whenever there's a change or an end to things, hams take notice, as they will be doing in the UK this year, where the BBC is shutting down its long-wave radio service on June 27th. Commissioned in 1934, the BBC's Droitwich long-wave transmitter went on the air delivering programming at what was to become a major facility. It played an important role in occupied Europe during wartime. Over the decades that followed, its broadcast programs became the background to so many lives throughout the UK. Responding to the BBC's announcement of this year's shutdown of the Droitwich transmitter, as well as long-wave transmitters in Birkenhead and Westerglen in Scotland, amateur radio operators have plans to mark the end of the era. The BBC Amateur Radio Group and the Radio Society of Great Britain are planning an on-air event and are looking for hams around the UK to participate. Meanwhile, hams are being asked to let organizers know they are interested by emailing contestclub@rsgb.org.
5: 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The long-wave transmitters at Dorwich and Worcestershire in West Glen, near Stirling and Birkenhead, overlooking the Monterey Fifth, will be turned off June 27th, 2026. GMB 1500M will be active for 1 week, June 21st to the 27th, and may be activated from various locations by RSGB and the BBCARG members over the period. Full details are on the RSBG website, and you can search for BBC Long Wave Shutdown. A commemorative QSL card will be available for any QSOs or SWL reports.
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0: Hello and welcome to the DX Corner for your weekly dose of DX. I'm Bill, AJ8B. This past weekend was Hamvention in the Dayton, Ohio area, and I wanted to highlight two things for you. First, the Southwest Ohio DX Association, otherwise known as SWDEXA, announced its 2025-26 DXpeditioner of the Year Award at the SWDEXA DX dinner on Friday night of Hamvention. This recognizes an operator who made an exceptional contribution to the DX community. The award this year was given to YL2 Golf Mike Yaris Peterson for his solo ZS8W operation from Marion Island. His expedition logged 31,672 QSOs and helped activate an entity that moved from number 11 most wanted to number 25 in the rankings. SWDEXA praised the effort as well organized and successfully carried out under very challenging conditions. So congratulations to Yaris. I believe this is his second DXpeditioner of the Year award. SWDEXA also recognized the 2025-26 DXpedition of the Year Award, honoring excellence in planning and execution from most wanted entities. The award went to the Russian DXpedition team for their 9 Uniform 1 radio uniform expedition to Burundi, which logged 179,831 QSOs and moved the entity from number 60 to number 106 in the most wanted rankings. SWDEXA recognized the team for a well-organized operation carried out in a challenging environment, so congratulations to them. So here's some upcoming DX news. The 7-operator team will activate Lord Howe Island June 1st through the 14th using the contest call sign Victor Juliet to Lima as part of a DX marathon activation. The operation will focus on 40 through 10 meters, CW sideband, and FT8. The team aims to work as many DXCC entities and zones as possible while also supporting chasers seeking DXCC band slots and POTA, SOTA, and IOTA contacts. For questions, you can contact Chris, Victor Kilo 3 Quebec Bravo, directly. M0OXO Charles Wilmot will handle QSL services. And you should check your log program to make sure that VJ2L is actually recorded as DXCC entity VK9L. A German team, following previous successful Tango 2 Charlie, Charlie 21 Mike, and Victor 6 Delta DXpeditions, is preparing for its next venture to American Samoa in the South Pacific Island Ocean. This operation will take place from October 29th to November 13th, using the call sign Kilo Hotel 8 Alpha. Arrangements have been challenging, but all logistics are now settled. Due to worsening conditions on the high bands, the focus will be on the middle and low bands. The 9 operators will run 4 stations around the clock, covering 160 through 6 meters, CW sideband, RIDI, and FT8. All gear will travel with the team to avoid transport damage. And you can visit the KH8A website for more information. Also, the DX India Foundation has announced a multi-phase plan for the Victor Uniform 4 Romeo DXpedition to Andaman and Nicobar Islands. This activation will combine technical operations, international collaboration, and support for young amateur radio operators. The first phase, scheduled for 22 to 26 July, is a preparatory trip focused on logistics, site readiness, and participation in the RSGB IOTA contest, with operations limited to sideband and FT8. The second phase, which will be at the end of the year, December 17th to the 30th, includes the main international DXpedition and the 49th CNET convention in Port Blair, making the first time the event will be held there. Key dates include the CNET convention from 18 to 20 December and a licensing deadline of May 31, 2026. So that's coming up pretty quickly. It seems like a long way off, but it's not. The following DX information comes from Bernie, W3UR, editor of the Daily DX, the Weekly DX, and the How's DX column in QST. If you would like a free 2-week trial of the Daily DX, your only source of real-time DX information, just do what several other listeners and readers have done and drop me a note at thedxmentor@gmail.com, and I'll get you hooked up. From the UK's sovereign base areas on Cyprus, which is Zulu Charlie 4, we have this. Dave, Golf 4, Whiskey X-Ray Juliet, will operate a Zulu Charlie 4 Romeo Hotel from Dakilia between May 24th and May 30th, using 100 watts. He will be active on CW, sideband, FT8, and FT4 across 40 through 6 meters using dipoles and end-fed half-wave antennas. We have an update on Rodriguez Island, which is 3 Baker 9. Uniform Radio 9 India Delta X-Ray, Yvonne, is QRV until June 1st as 3 Baker 9 India Delta X-ray from Rodriguez Island. His operations will focus on HF bands, primarily using CW and some sideband, but not FT8. QSL directly only to his address in Madeira Island, Portugal. And that was UR9IDX. From Jamaica, which is 6 Yankee, we have this. Bill, Kilo Quebec 4, Papa Golf Victor, is traveling to Jamaica from May 31 to June 8th for an anniversary trip and will operate as Kilo Quebec 4, Papa Golf Victor, stroke 6 Yankee, on the radio when possible. Although experienced with POTA and SOTA, he is new to DXing and will be using an IC705 tuner and an amp. He plans to activate parks for POTA using FT8 and HAM2K portable auger. So here's an update from Bolivia. And you wouldn't think Bolivia was that rare or would need a de-expedition, but I only get to work Bolivia once or twice a year, and it's just not very active. So I'm glad somebody's going there. So from Bolivia, which is Charlie Papa, we have this. Charlie Papa 7 DX has released some details of the upcoming de-expedition that this team has. They plan to be QRV from Tarija May 26th to June 6th, including the CQ Worldwide WPX CW weekend. The rest of the time, they will be doing single sideband CW and FT8, 160 through 6 meters, and EME on 144 and 432. And you can QSL Team Bolivia at LU1FM, Club Log OQRS as well. From Bonaire, which is PJ4, we have this. Chris, WA7RAR, will be operating as Papa Juliet 4 Charlie Bravo until from May 27th to June 8th, using single sideband and CW, 20 through 10 meters, and from some POTA sites on the island as well. From Azerbaijan, we have this, 4 Kilo. The first ever POTA activation from Abshiran National Park is May 28th, just one day, so you better mark it on your calendar. The 4 Kilo Oscar Tango de-expedition and contest team is going, joined by the ARAS, the Azerbaijan Radio Amateur Society. They say the park is remarkable on the Caspian Sea. It's unbelievable. Its grid is LN50EG. They plan single sideband on HF and will have live updates, photos, logs, and QSLs as things unfold. Mike, Delta Fox 8 Alpha November, announces he'll be operating from the Northern Sporades in Greece as Sugar Victor 8 Delta Fox 8 Alpha November. He should be QRV from Skopelos until May 26th. He plans to be active mainly on digital modes and CW using 100 watts and long wires with a possible SO50 satellite contact using his FT817. QSLs will be available via Delta Fox 8 Alpha November, either Bureau or Direct, and LOTW will be updated shortly after he returns. Alan, F8FUA, will be in Kigali, Rwanda, QRV holiday style as 9 X-ray 5 Kilo Mike from June 4th to June 13th. There will be activity on CW sideband and digital on all HF bands, and depending on local conditions, some possible 160 meters. QSOs will be uploaded to LOTW, but no OQRS. QSL Direct or via the Bureau to Fox 8 Fox Uniform Alpha. Oscar Hotel 1, Lima Echo Golf, and Oscar Hotel 1, Mike November, Yuha and Marcus will again activate Oscar Juliet 0, Zebra, and Oscar Juliet 0, Mike November, respectively, from Market Reef from May 30th to June 6th, as they hope for good weather for landing and then the 1 week while they're there. It will be the same gear as previously, a pair of IC7300 radios and dipoles and some other wire antennas. Mose will be sideband and FT8. Juha says they do 4 meters down to 160 and, quote, I like to do more low bands, end quote. They will not do Logbook of the World or EQSL. This week, the DX Mentor podcast will feature an update of the CQ Marathon program by Mark, WC3W. If you can find anyone that's more passionate about what they do than Mark, I'd like to meet him. Check this out and let me know what you think. If you have any questions or need information, you can drop me a note at thedxmentor@gmail.com. Now, there are a few contests that I have found to be especially useful for DXers who are trying to fill band slots or work an all-time new one. The next contest you should focus on is the 2026 CQ Worldwide WPX CW contest, held the weekend of May 30 and 31. It starts at 000 UTC Saturday, which is Friday night, and ends 48 hours later at 2359 on Sunday. The objective is for amateurs worldwide to contact as many amateurs and prefixes as possible during the contest period. And with a call like AJ8, you know why I like this contest. Although I said the contest is 48 hours in length, single operator stations may operate 36 of the 48. Off times must be a minimum of 60 minutes during which no QSO is logged. Only the original non-work bands, 160, 80, 40, 20, 15, and 10 meters may be used. Observance of established band plans is strongly encouraged. The all-important exchange is as follows. RST report plus a progressive contact serial number starting with 001 for the first contact. Until next week, this is Bill, AJ8B, saying 7-3, and thanks to my XYL Karen for her love and support. I hope to hear you in the pileups. Have a great DX week.
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0: Foundations of Amateur Radio. Recently, I discovered that the antenna that I had connected to my Whisper, or Weak Signal Propagation Reporter beacon, was not a 40-meter antenna. Instead, it turns out to be a 15-meter antenna. The how and why of that mix-up isn't particularly helpful, so instead I set out to remedy the situation. Step one was simple. Go into the garage and pull out the antennas and check if I'd forgotten about an 80-meter antenna. As it happens, I'd forgotten about a 17 megacycles antenna. At the moment, I couldn't tell you if it was intended for maritime or amateur use, but it doesn't really matter since I'm not permitted to use those frequencies for transmit and I was on a mission. Oh, I also discovered that you can dislodge two shelves with stuff on them by moving an antenna. Fun. So, 7 megahertz or 40 meters it is. The antenna mount is clamped with G-clamps to the side of a steel-roofed framework that's bolted to the house. It's been there for about 8 years or so. From time to time, I change over the antenna, depending on my mood. Today, I wanted to move the mount and, after taking it down, decided that it could do with a little maintenance, least of which due to the fact that the feed point connector had detached itself. I also needed to remove the ground wire, which turns out to be a bit of a palaver, since my socket wrench adapter has gone walkabout and the 10mm socket that fits into the next size is too large. Eventually, I found an Imperial socket with a matching wrench to undo the thing. Then I set about moving the mount to a new location, tucked inside a tree, so plenty of branches to poke me in the eye, or the belly, depending on which was handy at the time, and discovered that the steel beam was thicker, to the point that my G-clamps were 2mm too small. So I spent some quality time comparing hardware store offerings, finally found a bigger G-clamp for a reasonable price, but in the process discovered customer reviews and photos showing that the clamps fail if you hand-tighten them. Me being the "if you can move it, it's not tight" kind of person, figured that this would not work. Found F-clamps at a different hardware store and went on my merry way to get one. The hardware store was undergoing maintenance, so hammer drills and stuff everywhere. More fun. After getting back home, I discovered that the new location was great in theory, but in practice it turns out to be less than spectacular, since the beam has a slight curve in it, making for a poor clamping surface and no place to put two clamps. Back to the original location. Using the new clamps, fighting for space, I realized I could reuse the old clamps, so swapped them over. Then I got to the point of connecting the feed point and discovered that my 40-meter antenna is missing the mounting thread and the all thread inside the old antenna wouldn't budge. Neither would any of the threads in the other two antennas. So, at this point, 3 hours in, I came to the realization that this was going to be a 15-meter antenna or no antenna. So, 15 meters it is. There is one actual change. I discovered that the feed point connector is actually an SO239 socket, and the connector to it was a standard banana plug, which in turn was connected to a BNC connector with the shield connected to ground. I realized that I could use a BNC to PL259 adapter instead to connect the RG6 coax to my antenna. This means that the coax is now directly connected to the feed point rather than through a weird cobbled together BNC to wire split thingamabob contraption. Looks very pretty. Measuring the result also shows some changes. On both 40 meters and 15 meters, the SWR is still the same. On 10 meters, it's a little worse, and on 2 meters, it's significantly better. All in all, I think that this is a perfect example of 17 steps backwards and 18 steps forward. I suppose it could be worse. I'll let you know how the beacon goes. Now, I should probably log this, something like QTH HF antenna mount maintenance, nothing changed, 15 meter antenna, PL259 to BNC adapter to replace homebrew wire splitter, 3 hours. I'm Ono, Victor Kilo 6, Foxtrot Lima Alpha Bravo.
1: Hello, and welcome to the next chapter of Philip Nettlinger's KA4KOE's Dead Electrical Dudes, in which he takes an unusual look at the movers and shakers that helped grow our amateur radio hobby and other radio-related stuff. Philip has presented these dudes on EHAM over the last several years and has granted us permission to use them here on This Week in Amateur Radio. And so we continue with Dead Electrical Dudes number 7. This month's stiff, Heinrich Rudolf Hertz, entered mortal coil 22 February 1857, assumed room temperature 1 January 1894. Perhaps the burning question on Philip's mind is, why did a lot of early electrical pioneers sport such interesting beards? Put a rifle in the picture shown in the website, and you can just imagine Heine walking out of the piney woods after distilling a few hundred gallons of shine. As you may recall, the existence of electromagnetic waves was predicted mathematically by James Clerk Maxwell and was discussed in the first of this series of irreverent articles. Mathematicians, physicists, and scientists will, on occasion, develop elegant formulae that don't amount to much except to illustrate some arcane concept with no practical application. However, such was not the case in this particular instance. Heine took Maxwell's headache-inducing formulae and proved that they did, in fact, describe a natural phenomenon. Hertz was born in Hamburg, Germany. At an early age, it became apparent that the boy was scientifically inclined. Young Heine enjoyed building instruments of various types in the family workshop. Hertz began his formal education in 1877 at the University of Munich, where he studied engineering. Only a year later, Hertz abandoned engineering, blasphemy, and began his study of natural sciences at the University of Berlin, studying under Helmholtz and Kirchhoff. Sound familiar? Where he earned his Ph.D. with magna cum laude honors. His mom must have been a very proud woman. A topic of intense interest in the scientific community at the time was determining whether or not Maxwell's equations were valid. In 1883, the young scientist also directed his attention to this course of research. In 1887, Hertz conducted his now famous experiment in which two antennas were placed a few feet apart. The first part of the device consisted of essentially a crude spark gap transmitter connected to the first antenna. The receiving antenna was a loop with a couple of electrodes on the wire ends placed very close together. Hertz activated the transmitter and it generated sparks. Sparks were also seen leaping across the electrode gap to the receiving antenna. Further experiments were conducted in which it was determined that the invisible waves could be reflected and refracted in a manner similar to that of light waves, and finally that light waves were also electromagnetic in nature. Maxwell's theories were finally vindicated 8 years after his death. Hertz's findings were published in 1892 in a book, Untersuchungen über die Erbrachtung der elektrischen Kraft, Investigations on the Propagation of Electric Energy. Unfortunately, Hertz died young at the age of 37 from blood poisoning. Associates and friends remember the professor as amiable and modest, and people seem to be naturally attracted to him. In his honor, the unit of frequency measurement, the Hertz, was named after him. A young Italian boy read about Hertz's experiments, and it galvanized his attention. Three guesses as who that boy was. Signed, Philip Nettlinger, P.E., KA4KOE. References, The Spark Museum, found at http://www.sparkmuseum.com/. With our appreciation to Philip Nettlinger, KA4KOE, for the use of his materials, I'm Will Rogers, K5WLR, reporting for This Week in Amateur Radio.
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0: It is time for this week's look at the solar weather and the terrestrial propagation forecast. Solar activity continued at low levels during the past 24 hours with four active regions on the visible disk. The largest events were a C1.0 flare, which occurred on May 20th from the northeast limb, and another flare that occurred on May 20th from region 4439 that was accompanied by a Type 3 radio sweep. This region was responsible for the majority of the period's activity, which otherwise included a B8.7 flare on May 20th from region 4436. Region 4421 showed some development during the period, while 4443 remained stable. Coronal activity was observed in C-Core 1 imagery after May 20th, but additional data is needed for further analysis. Solar activity is expected to remain at low levels through May 23rd, with a slight chance for isolated M-class minor to moderate flaring on May 21st, primarily due to the complexity of region 4441 and the recent flaring history of region 4436. An increase in activity is anticipated May 22nd and 23rd as multiple active regions, tracked via far-side satellite and helioseismology imagery, rotate into view. Solar wind parameters trend toward background conditions with speeds reaching a peak of 542 kilometers per second on May 20th and then decreasing steadily throughout the reporting period ending at 450 kilometers per second. Solar wind parameters are expected to continue trending toward nominal conditions through early on May 21st. Mild enhancements are likely from a solar sector boundary crossing, with more pronounced high-speed stream conditions expected on May 22nd and 23rd due to the influences of a positive polarity coronal hole high-speed stream. For more information concerning radio propagation, visit the ARRL Technical Information Service, read a quick guide to HF propagation using solar indices, and check out the propagation page of Carl LeWetzel Swab K9LA. And don't forget, for more customizable propagation charts, you can visit the VOA CAP online for ham radio website.
1: Bruce Page, KK5DO, is here now with this week's AMSAT report. Bruce?
2: Thanks, John. A new satellite has been issued its Oscar number. OrigamiSat 2 was launched April 23rd by the Institute of Science, Tokyo. The satellite will demonstrate on-orbit high-gain antenna technology for small satellites and a 5.8 GHz downlink transmitter. At the request of the Institute of Science Tokyo, AMSAT hereby designates OrigamiSat 2 as Fuji Oscar 126, or FO-126. We congratulate the Institute of Science Tokyo and thank them for their contribution to the amateur satellite community and wish them continued success on this and future projects. Thanks to AMSAT President Drew Glassbrenner, KO4MA, who is also the Oscar number administrator, for this story. This is Bruce Page, KK5DO. Back to you, John.
1: And thanks, Bruce, for that report. Just ahead in radio sport this week, on May 24th, the real-time contest, that's CW and phone. May 25th, the QRP-ARCI Hoodow Sprint, that's CW. May 27th, the SKCC Sprint, CW. And on May 30th through the 31st, the CQWW-WPX contest, that is CW as well. Remember to visit the ARRL contest calendar for more events and information. Upcoming ARRL section, state, and division conventions for the next 60 days. Remember to search the ARRL Hamfest and Convention database to find events in your area. June 5th through the 7th, CPAC hosting the ARRL Northwestern Division Convention. That's in Seaside, Oregon. On June 13th, Knoxville Hamfest hosting the ARRL Tennessee State Convention. That's in Knoxville, Tennessee. And on June 14th, the Breeze Shooters Hamfest Computer and Electronics Show hosting the ARRL Western Pennsylvania Section Convention. That's in Butler, Pennsylvania. And here's a save the date that you might want to write down to remember. June 26th to the 28th, 2026. It's Ham Radio, International Amateur Radio Exhibition in Friedrichshafen, Germany. ARRL CEO David Minister, NA2AA, and Dick Strasburger, N9EEE, editor of the Solid Copy, the monthly newsletter of CWOPS, were guests on episode 94 of the DX Mentor on May 15th, 2026, for a discussion about remote operating. That show is hosted on YouTube by Bill Sayers, AJ8B. Strasburger led the discussion, which included Minister describing the contest station he frequently operates on the Caribbean island of Bonaire, built by Noah Gottfried, K2NG/PJ4NG, as well as the remote station Minster has helped configure and assemble. The video interview is available now on YouTube, and a link is available now at ARRL.org.
3: As part of the Ham Radio 2026 event at Friedrichshafen, Germany in June, AMSAT Deutschland cordially invites all QO100 users and amateur radio satellite enthusiasts to an open community workshop. Building on the experiences with Qatar Oscar 100 and current activities in the future geosynchronous Earth orbit environment, the event invites amateurs to discuss together with the community what a future geostationary amateur radio payload could look like. The aim of the workshop is to gather ideas, requirements, and perspectives from the user community and place them in a common context. As a basis for the discussion, AMSAT DL will present two or three concrete mission and payload concepts that reflect different developmental directions and are deliberately put up for open discussion. 1. Enhanced QO100 Plus Basic, an evolutionary approach that builds on the success of the QO100 classic bentpipe, narrowband, and wideband transponders, an advanced beacon architecture, multiband downlinks, and additional functions such as text and image transmission for emergency and disaster communication, Internet of Things, and more. 2. Digital Innovation Lab, a more experimentally oriented concept with extensive digital signal processing on board. The focus is on flexible software-defined payload architectures, regenerative processing, and digital playground for new modulation and access methods and user experiments, but with the risk of being very software-heavy. 3. High-frequency Pathfinder. An explorative approach with beacons and experiments in very high frequency ranges, supplemented by new antenna concepts, propagation and environmental measurements, as well as Earth and space imaging. These concepts are not intended as ready-made solutions, but as a basis for discussion. The aim is to evaluate together with the participants which approaches are particularly interesting, sensible, and sustainable for the amateur radio satellite community. Which aspects should be pursued further or in greater depth, but also the risks and dependencies should be addressed. The workshop's location in the Neue Messe will be announced as the date gets closer. Meanwhile, AMSAT DL welcomes everyone with varying levels of experience. All that is required is an interest in amateur radio satellites and helping to shape their future. The AMSAT DL meeting will not be the only space-related activity at Ham Radio Friedrichshafen, as this year, ASTRO, the astronomy trade fair, will take place alongside the Ham Radio exhibition. Both experienced satellite radio operators and anyone interested in the future development of amateur radio satellites, new technical concepts, and possible applications are invited to attend. Registration is not necessary. Just come along and bring your ideas, questions, and experiences.
4: A new website for broadcast and other radio communications licenses has gone live in Australia, with changes designed to simplify searches by offering a variety of filters, along with a customizable option for the export of data. This replaces the older website, which the Australian Communications and Media Authority will keep online until June 10th during the transition period. The new site does not contain data about any class licenses, which include citizens band and amateur radio. Australia introduced the amateur radio license in February of 2024 in a sweeping change that replaced individual amateur radio licenses. The Australian Communications and Media Authority has also designed the new site, a resource for broadcast license applicants, who will see that what frequencies are available and other relevant information.
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0: Most rockets burn thousands of liters of fuel before they even clear the launch pad. Spin Launch aims to skip that phase. Using a vacuum-sealed centrifuge at Spaceport America, the California-based company spins payloads to 8,000 kilometers per hour before releasing them skyward. A small rocket motor handles only the final orbital insertion, bypassing the most fuel-intensive part of the journey. By September 2022, Spin Launch completed 10 successful suborbital tests carrying hardware for NASA, Airbus, and Cornell University. While the flights themselves are less intense, the company's lab qualification in Long Beach proved that satellite components could survive 10,000 G of centrifugal force, the exact environment required for a kinetic launch. NASA's data confirmed the system is compatible with standard satellite hardware, clearing the first major hurdle for the technology. The orbital accelerator will accelerate a launch vehicle containing satellites up to 8,000 kilometers per hour using a rotating carbon fiber arm with a 100-meter diameter steel vacuum chamber. A conventional rocket fuel requirement increases exponentially with its payload by providing 70% of the initial velocity on the ground. Spin Launch's kinetic approach drastically reduces propellant needs. This puts projected launch costs between $1,250 and $2,500 per kilogram, less than half the price point of a SpaceX Falcon 9. Beyond cost, the system produces zero combustion emissions during the acceleration phase and minimizes orbital debris by limiting expendable booster stages. The transition from suborbital prototypes to a full orbital accelerator remains the project's greatest challenge. At orbital speeds, atmospheric drag becomes a violent engineering obstacle. While suborbital tests validated the physics of a smaller scale, the orbital class centrifuge remains in an exploratory phase as of May 2026. The question isn't whether the centrifuge can spin, it's whether a vehicle can survive the transition from a vacuum chamber to the thick atmosphere at hypersonic speeds.
1: It's time for AMSAT's satellite shorts from all over. And we start this week's report with this from NASA. The Curiosity Mars rover got a rock stuck to the drill on the end of its robotic arm and, after waving the arm and running the drill a few times, finally detached the rock. On April 25, 2026, Curiosity drilled a sample from a rock nicknamed Atacama, which is an estimated 1 foot in diameter at its base, 6 inches thick, and weighs roughly 13 kilograms. When the rover retracted its arm, the entire rock lifted out of the ground, suspended by the fixed sleeve that surrounds the rotating drill bit. Drilling has fractured or separated the upper layers of rocks in the past, but a rock has never remained attached to the drill sleeve. The team initially tried vibrating the drill to shake off the rock, but saw no change. Then, on April 29th, they tried reorienting Curiosity's robotic arm and vibrating the drill again. Finally, on May 1st, Curiosity's team tried again, tilting the drill more, rotating and vibrating the drill, and spinning the drill bit. The team planned to perform these actions multiple times, but the rock came off on the first round, fracturing as it hit the ground. Also at NASA this week, a mission to prevent a $500 million NASA Space Observatory from meeting a fiery demise just passed a notable pre-launch testing milestone. The Neil Garrel's Swift Observatory, a spacecraft launched in 2004, is at risk of falling back through the atmosphere and burning up without intervention. On May 8th, NASA announced that the Link spacecraft, manufactured by Catalyst Space Technologies, to intervene before Swift's Vedas Field, completed its slate of environmental testing at the agency's Goddard Space Flight Center in Greenbelt, Maryland. Swift doesn't have its own onboard propulsion system and would naturally decay in orbit over time. However, increased solar activity in recent years accelerated the lowering timeline for the observatory, dropping it from about 600 kilometers to 400 kilometers, with anticipated reentry in late 2026 without intervention. That's why, in September 2025, NASA awarded Catalyst a $30 million contract to develop a spacecraft capable of docking with Swift and boosting its orbit.
2: Even before they set foot on South Georgia Island, the VP-0 SGD expedition team has already fulfilled one of its objectives. They've added Megan, a 19-year-old engineering student from the University College Cork, as the third and final young operator. Megan joins Violetta, KN2P, and Leon, DL3ON, for next year's trip. There are now 16 operators from North America and Europe who hope to get on the air from this coveted DX next year. Megan, who's been a ham since 2021, is involved in the E17M contest team and has a particular focus on high-level multi-operator events and CW contesting. She's active in the Youngsters on the Air program in Region 1. The team announced her addition, reaffirming its commitment to helping mentor the next generation of operators and encourage a robust future for de-expeditions.
3: The flood that overtook part of Pennsylvania in 1889 was the kind of storm that happens once every 1,000 years, but a special event station that remembers it is happening again this year. The communities surrounding Johnstown, Pennsylvania, do not forget the lives that were swept away by floodwaters unleashed after the collapse of a nearby dam. The numbers speak for themselves. A rush of 20 million tons of water, fatalities numbering 2,209, among them 99 whole families. Remembering the catastrophe on the 31st of May, 137 years ago, the Cambria Radio Club, WA3WGN, will be on the air again this year with the special event call sign November 3 November from May 30th through June 5th. For hams in this flood-prone river valley, it is a very personal special event activation and a sad chapter in regional history. There have been other floods since, notably 1936 and 1977, but neither compared to this deadly moment, one that is marked now by a national memorial in the heart of the city and a special event station by amateur radio operators who know the landscape all too well.
4: Members of the amateur radio community in New York metropolitan area are grieving the loss of a lifelong ham whose deep involvement and leadership span more than five decades. Jerry Abrams, WB2ZEX, was as devoted to public service as he was to his fellow amateurs during his long and active involvement with ham radio. Jerry became a silent key following a hard

0: University Organizing Committee also knew him to be a reliable and capable member. Jerry took public service seriously, first as a member of the Ambulance Corps in Brooklyn, and later provided communication support for a number of ARIES groups throughout New York City and on Long Island. He also provided radio support for the annual New York City Marathon. The New York Roadrunners, the group behind the race, inducted him into their Volunteer Hall of Fame in 2022 for his years of service. Jerry was 78.
1: This summer, a group of Girl Guides will be preparing for a different kind of adventure, getting licensed with the help of a ham radio club in their Caribbean nation. When the summer holidays arrive in St. Vincent and the Grenadines, many members of the Girl Guides in Georgetown will change from classroom students to amateur radio students. The Yulu Amateur Radio Association has a training session planned, enabling Girl Guides and other students to prepare to take their ham radio license exam. For many of the Girl Guides, this will be their second encounter with amateur radio. In early May, 32 Girl Guides got their introduction to radio science and the radio experience with the help of Association President James Codrington, J88JC, and the past president, Don DeRiggs, J88CD. The girls learned how two-way radios work and participated in a simulated disaster drill using handheld radios within the school compound. The radio session in Georgetown was the latest the Ham Association has conducted for Girl Guides. Education is a big part of the mission behind the Yulu Amateur Group, which also provides vital services in emergency communication.
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0: Lloyd Van Horn, W4LVH, is a fan of mysteries, and there are perhaps few ham radio mysteries greater than that of Sporadic E. Skip, which makes its appearance on VHF in the Northern Hemisphere every year at about this time. Lloyd is the force behind DX Central, a resource for DXers that does, among other things, data analysis. This month he unveiled CDAP, an acronym for Sporadic E's Data Analysis Project. It can be found at fmdxdata.com and is free to use by hams, educators, and anyone with a hobbyist interest in this special season that turns propagation magical in the eyes of many. He writes on the website SW Elling Post that he compiled more than 95,000 FM broadcast logs from North America to get the data relevant for the project, which goes beyond simple spreadsheets by adding interactive visualizations. He writes, CDAP allows us to physically watch ionosphere clouds spawn, compares and tracks across the continent in real time. We could finally see what a typical season looks like on a macroscopic level. He told the Radio World website that he also plans to include amateur radio data from 6 meters. He said that will permit analysis of days that had no propagation alongside days with active openings and days on which the maximum usable frequency did not reach the FM broadcast band.
1: A U.S.-based company has developed an open-source software modem for HF digital and other uses. Developers have announced the release of Mercury, an open-source software modem that they are calling a replacement for VARA. Mercury is a digital radio OFDM protocol, which can be used for HF broadcast and peer-to-peer ARQ connections with compatible TCP devices. According to Peter Bloom, general coordinator of the developer Rizmatica, Mercury is compatible with Windows, Linux, and a number of non-Intel architectures. Peter went on to say that Mercury, the newest element of Rizomatica's Hermes software suite, is built for reliable store and forward email and file transfer over HF radio links. He said it is compatible with most HF transceivers and it complies with ham radio use. The project coordinator is Raphael Deniz, PU2UIT. He said that Mercury has a number of advantages over VARA, including improved performance over high SNR links. There is no license fee. Find additional information on the web at www.mercury.com.

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1: This year, International Women in Engineering Day takes place on the 23rd of June. It is a celebration of the amazing work of women engineers across the globe. People who have an interest in amateur radio often work in careers related to science, technology, engineering, and mathematics, also known as STEM. STEM subjects can be an effective way to introduce amateur radio to new audiences and young people. In the United Kingdom, to mark the day, the Radio Society of Great Britain is planning to share stories of how amateur radio has helped female engineers in their lives and careers. The theme for the International Women in Engineering Day in 2026 is engineering intelligence, and it's an opportunity to recognize the women engineers who solve complex challenges and help drive change.
2: And our final story this week takes a look at a recent tech survey showing metadata is the new radio signal. The survey found listeners pay attention to dashboard displays and also consume station YouTube feeds. More than 4 in 5 respondents in the latest Techno survey own vehicles with dashboards displaying artist and title information. A majority of those said they pay attention to the dashboard displays. The survey from Jacobs Media found that especially true for younger respondents and more with women than men. Tech survey results also show that radio listeners expect more than just music to be displayed, said Fred Jacobs, president of Jacobs Media, in a recent presentation of the results of the 2026 survey. Metadata in the dashboard is another way that vehicles are becoming visualized. Now there are a number of car manufacturers putting 8K resolution screens like BMW. But the ability to be able to actually message on the dashboard is really important for radio, Jacobs said. The most recent survey keyed in on the messaging wants of the respondents. Emergency weather information, breaking news, and traffic alerts rate especially high. The most recent survey keyed in on the messaging wants of respondents. Emergency weather information, breaking news, and traffic alerts rate especially high, according to the survey earlier this year of nearly 31,000 U.S. radio listeners.
3: 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Be sure and use Anchor Audition in the subject line. 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WB3GXW can also be found on Echolink Conference Server Node 6154. 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Many of the news and information items heard in this edition of This Week in Amateur Radio have been provided by the American Radio Relay League. the ARRL Audio News Service, and the ARRL Letter. AMSAT, the Radio Amateurs of Canada, the Shortwave Listening Post, the Federal Communications Commission, the Radio Society of Great Britain, and Ofcom, the South African Radio League, the 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

0: This June, something extraordinary is happening in historic Lavenham, Suffolk. 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
6: 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I'm here today to tell you about how great Radio Onion Ring is. 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

0: 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If you're unfamiliar with the concept of the show, it's really quite simple, really.
1: Really?
0: What we do is we take two completely randomly selected vinyl records off of the record shelf and we play them. And while we play them, we chat with the plethora of people in Clubhouse. Join us, damn it. It's in the Radio Onion Ring house. 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
1: It is called
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1: Radio
0: Records
1: Onion.
0: And stuff. But for some reason, it just shows up as weekly scheduled room.
1: How dumb.
0: For me. I don't know. What the hell, Clubhouse? Anyway. I'm sure it's not hard to find.
1: I can maybe fix it somewhere.
0: Yeah. Elliot picked out the records today. Which is always kind of fun. We usually have, sometimes Kelly picks them out, sometimes the kids do, sometimes I do. We got lots of other stuff to talk about too. Lots of happenings in the Peterson household. It's kind of been a busy weekend and we're just realizing now that it's Sunday and I want another day in the weekend, but now it's time to say hello to the plethora of people in Clubhouse. So, hello, plethora of people.
2: Maybe more like a pair today.
3: Hello.
0: A pair.
2: Not so much a plethora.
1: A pico plethora.
3: A micro plethora. I don't know what you call that.
2: Yeah.
0: A pair of pickled peppers or something.
1: Pickled peppers. Yeah. You had a dill pickle soda yesterday.
0: I did have a dill pickle soda yesterday.
2: Ooh, yeah.
1: It was very interesting.
0: It was different.
1: Mm-hmm.
0: So we had a bunch of friends over for the first bonfire of the year last night.
3: Nice.
0: It was pretty cool.
1: It was. It was very nice. Beautiful
0: and,
1: day.
0: One of them was Bryn Lee, and her girlfriend and her son, not Bryn's son, her girlfriend's son, went to Minnesota's largest candy store yesterday and brought me back a bunch of soda.
1: Soda.
0: And they have lots of really strange flavors, so I'll probably drink one a little bit later, but dill pickle was the one that I tried last night. So, that was fun. And
3: what was your opinion of it?
1: It was really interesting. It was like salty but sweet.
0: Yeah.
1: Okay. It was very odd.
0: Yeah, it had a hint of dill pickle. But it also had, tasted kind of like a cola or something.
1: And it was green.
3: Okay.
0: Yeah.
3: So would you drink it again is the
0: sure.
3: question.
0: Sure.
1: Yeah, I wouldn't.
0: I would. I totally would. Yeah. No question. another event of big note, although this has been sort of forecast for weeks now. The final conference committee version of the legal recreational marijuana bill went to the governor's desk here in Minnesota and was signed. So it is now officially legal.
1: As of August 1st.
0: As of August 1st. So we got a couple months to wait yet, but it will officially be legal on August 1st to partake in recreational marijuana in Minnesota.
3: I wonder how they decide those things. It's like, why do they have to give like a 3-month lead time to prepare to make it legal? Like, why isn't it just legal?
0: I think that some of it has to do with the licensing of dispensaries and so forth. Like, would they really, if you had, if you had a bag of pot on you, would they really stop you and try and enforce the law because it doesn't take effect until August 1st? Probably not. They really weren't enforcing it anyway.
3: Yeah.
0: But the August 1st is when I think the permitting and stuff for dispensaries is taken care of.
3: Well, then wait till you see what kind of sodas come out after that.
0: Right? Yeah.
2: You guys probably knew this, but I did not. Someone else that we know is a federal worker, and she said it's still illegal under federal law, and they drug test federal workers.
0: Yes.
1: They were talking about it on the news this morning, and it will be legal here, and it's illegal for most places of employment now, or will be, to do drug testing except for federal workers, teachers, and medical staff. They still can drug test them. So.
0: Yep.
3: Well, what's interesting is it's legal here in Michigan, but I work for a company from Florida, and I was doing some contract work for one of our clients at one point, and that client made me get drug tested.
1: Huh.
3: And, you know, nothing came out of it, but if it had, what would have happened?
0: Right. Don't know.
3: Legal here. I don't think it's legal in Florida. But
2: they might have been able to use it as a legal reason not to hire you as a contract worker.
3: Yeah, I don't know.
0: Yeah. Don't know the answer to that, but it's it's an interesting idea, and I sort of wonder, like, I don't even know if that's been challenged anywhere yet, where, you know, has there been a case that's gone through the courts where somebody was drug tested and was not hired because of marijuana in a state where marijuana was legal?
3: Yeah.
1: At all.
0: That will be interesting when that does happen. But it's time to now announce the record for the day. This record is called It's My Party, and it's a record of songs from that time period. Kind of a compilation.
4: The time period of drug tests?
0: Yes, that.
1: Yes, that's it.
0: The time period of marijuana.
3: And you have

0: Sorry for the delay. That's the end of the record. And we all thought that that was quick, but it's actually 5:30, so it wasn't that quick. It was a normal length record, which I am flipping now.
1: Oh, okay. Good.
2: Unlike last week's first record, that was funny.
0: Yeah. Yeah, that was a rare three record show.
1: Yeah, that was weird. Mm-hmm.
2: Yeah.
0: Yeah. The Petersons, we've been having a really good conversation in Clubhouse, so join us, damn it, and we'll talk about everything that's wrong with the world. We've been here at the Peterson household, we've been decluttering.
3: Oh.
0: And yesterday we had a garage sale. And it was what I would call a very lazy garage sale, because basically what we did is we found all of the crap that was easy to get at that we could clear out of every room. We brought it out into the garage on Friday night. On Saturday morning, we moved it all out into the driveway, and we had the kids write in sidewalk chalk on the driveway, make an offer on anything. And so
1: people, I don't want to do it. Sorry.
0: People would just show up and, you know, offer us money for our stuff. And sometimes they'd say, how much do you want for this? And we'd, you know, start out with, you know, how about $5 or whatever? And then, you know, they would either take it or they would, you know, if we said 10, they'd say, well, how about 7 or something? And we took every offer that anyone made, basically, because we just wanted the stuff gone. We were going to donate it anyway if it wasn't gone. And it went pretty well. I think we figured out we made about $150.
1: Yeah, wow, that's awesome.
4: Yeah.
1: More importantly, we got a lot of crap out of our house.
0: Yeah.
3: The stuff's gone, yeah. And
2: you did
3: money.
1: Yep.
2: Decrapified. Cool.
1: Yep, exactly.
3: Oh, yeah, I need to haul a couple like very much used cat there's a cat basket thing that's probably about my height, well, up past my belly button anyway. I'm gonna have to, but it's kind of big, so like trying to figure out how I'm going to get it like with a cane in one hand. That'll be fun.
0: Mm-hmm.
5: Yeah. Kim has me hauling big bags of mulch and dirt around, and I don't have a spare hand for canes, so I just have to, you know, take a chance, head off, have an adventure. You know, maybe I'll be asking one of the neighbors, did you order mulch? Is this for you? Maybe I'll end up in their yard.
0: Does she have any, like, window wells? Or anything that you, any holes that you can fall into in the yard?
5: She has delicate plants all over the place that I had best not step on if I want dinner that day. So while there are no holes, there are lots of danger spots.
0: Uh-huh.
3: Did you not knock over the lavender plant before or after dinner?
5: I am unaware of knocking over any lavender plants. So that's my story, and I'm sticking to it.
3: That's why I said not knock over.
5: Yeah. But I think it was after one meal and before another. So I was half fed and I felt reasonably confident.
3: Maybe Penny did it.
5: Or the wind, or maybe I did brush up against it.
0: Cats knock things over. It's been known to happen.
5: Yep.
3: And if she escaped, I mean, that could have been...
0: Yeah.
5: I could have knocked it over trying to chase her down. That's true.
0: Right. So it's all the cat's fault.
5: Yeah.
2: There you go.
0: So let's see. What else did we do this weekend? Garage sale.
2: The dill pickle soda. Did you mention that on air yet?
0: Yeah, I think we were talking about that. We were talking about that before the first record, I think.
2: Yeah. Yeah, did you hear about that, Mary? They had dill pickle soda yesterday.
3: That sounds very strange.
0: It's green.
5: It does.
0: It's green, and it tastes a little bit like dill pickle, like
1: imagine, salty and sweet.
0: Yeah. I don't know how to describe it.
3: Green.
1: Yeah, that's what turned me off, was the green color. Mm.
0: I liked it. I thought it was...
5: They had an episode of House where someone was sick because he was a frat boy, and he drank too much green beer over the last week leading up to St. Paddy's Day, and enough green dye has a minorly hazardous chemical in it, but if you drink enough of it, it can make you sick. Huh. Which I did not know that. But they basically told him, don't drink so much green beer from now on.
2: And all those cases are based on real things.
5: They're based on facts.
2: Right? Yeah.
5: Yeah. They said they did not want to give out any false medical information, so they based everything on real cases.
0: And they had weird cases. I love that show.
5: Yeah.
3: Yeah, that lady that had the African sleeping, or they thought she had the African sleeping sickness. That one was kind of sad.
5: I don't remember that one.
0: I don't either.
3: It was not African sleeping sickness. But yeah.
5: Yeah, one of my friends went on an African safari where they actually take you camping with a tent and guides out into the African bush, whatever it's called. I tried to say, you know, if you get African sleeping sickness, there is no treatment for it. They can treat South American sleeping sickness, but they can't treat African sleeping sickness. She said, I'm going anyway. And I said, really? You're going to live in a tent for a week in Africa? She said, it's a deluxe tent. And I said, what's a deluxe tent? It's got an indoor potty.
0: Yeah.
5: You had to pay extra for that, but that way you don't have to go out into the African bush, into the bush in the middle of the night.
2: Oh my God.
5: Stay right in your tent.
0: A deluxe tent.
2: So did she actually get the sleeping sickness?
5: Oh no, no.
2: No. Okay.
5: It's pretty rare to get that, and I think you have to be near where cattle are raised, if I remember right.
3: So no going to Botswana.
2: Ooh. Wow, that's interesting.
0: Is that where cattle
2: is? Kind of
0: cattle are raised?
3: What's that?
0: Do they raise cattle in Botswana?
3: Yeah. If you ever read the Ladies Number One Detective Agency by Alexander McCall Smith, they're really good books, actually. But
5: they're excellently written. He's a great writer.
3: He really is, yeah.
0: Well, I'm reading the Wizard of Oz books right now, Oz books, because Abby was in the Wizard of Oz for, you know, her school play, and that got me interested in wanting to read them, because I read them when I was a kid, and I wonder if they're still good as an adult. And they're not bad.
2: Sure, are they?
0: They're not bad. They're not bad. You know, I could envision enjoying reading them to my kids, although the writing style is kind of hokey because it's, you know, from the early 1900s, but they're fun. Anyway.
3: I remember reading those books in Braille.
5: I don't remember too many children's books. I can remember reading the Narnia series, and at the time, which was somewhere around 10 or so, thinking they were interesting. I could never imagine myself wanting to reread those again now. But
3: I think they're still good even as an adult. Because there are things about them that you don't catch when you're a kid. You know, because it is written by a grown-up.
0: Right. Yeah, I haven't read those recently, and when I read them as a kid, I kind of read them out of order because my mom got them, or, you know, the library sent them in whatever order they came in, and so I don't remember very much of them. I mean, I've seen some of the movie versions of them and stuff in various incarnations, but...
5: And I also read
2: It used to be the worst when the library would send you a book and there were like three or four cassettes and like the middle cassette didn't work.
5: Yeah. Right. The middle cassette broke. Yeah.
4: Like, you'd, oh my God.
5: You'd try and get a replacement and, you know, who knows? Maybe never, maybe a year later you can get a replacement book.
0: Yep.
5: So
3: please
5: I got
3: tie
5: in a
3: piece of string around one of the container straps.
2: Oh my God. Yes.
5: I got in the habit of going through all the cassettes and all the records in a book to make sure they were all playable before I would start it.
2: Hmm. Yeah.
5: Because that would really bother me.
0: Well, speaking of records, it is time to, speaking of records, it is time to play the other side of this record, which is called It's My Party. So I'm going to throw it on. I already flipped it. And then we'll resume the conversation in Clubhouse. So join us there, damn it. And don't fall off of the record needle. Oh, I did it again. There it is.

0: Okay, that's the end of that record. The record again was called It's My Party.
1: I could never get that high. Like the vocal. I mean,
2: yeah. Took me a second.
3: It's my party and I for everyone to.
1: Jeez.
0: That's just that wrong. So now I'm putting the record away and I'm getting out next hour's record. And
1: next hour's record? I must be early this week.
0: Yeah, you are early this week.
1: That could be dangerous.
0: Could be.
1: More whiskey.
4: Oh, Cass, you're killing me. Ow, ow, ow, ow, ow.
1: Oh, Attack of the Gremlins, what the hell?
2: Mary needs more whiskey too.
0: Attack of Mary's cats. Alright, it is time for the top of the hour IDs.
5: I'm Casey Kasem, host of the American Top 40 Countdown. Unfortunately, I'm dead. But if I came climbing out of my grave like the next song climbed up the charts, I would without a doubt endorse Radio Onion Ring. 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
3: If you're unfamiliar with the concept of the show, it's really simple. 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While we're playing them, we chat with the plethora of people in Clubhouse. Join us there, damn it! It's in the Radio Onion Ring house. The room is called Random Records and Stuff. Shouldn't have a problem, I don't think. And before we announce the record for this hour, we usually take the time to say hello to the plethora of people. So, hello, plethora of people.
4: Hello.
5: Hello.
3: This hour, we are going to be listening to 38 Special.
4: Oh.
3: The record, I think, if I remember right, it's called Tour de Force.
5: Tour de Force.
3: I think. This is what it sounds like.

0: All right, here we are. That was a short side of the record. And we've got the whole plethora here in Clubhouse, including Bryn Lee, who is going to be doing the fun zone right after we're done with this show.
1: We don't want no short records.
2: You should have seen last week's show.
3: Yeah.
4: Yeah. It was a 3-minute.
0: Yeah, record. Kelly gave me a 12-inch single. And
5: it looked exactly like the other, like the one that had all of it, so it wasn't my fault.
0: Hmm. Yeah, it's weird. Anyway, Bryn is going to be trying WT Heck Dill Pickle Soda on the Fun Zone. So stay tuned for that. Anything else you want to tell us, Bryn, about what's coming up?
1: Tonight's show is going to be a random bag of crap. We didn't really have the brain power to put together a theme for tonight. But as you guys know, the themes often emerge out of nowhere. So, you know, we could start off being random stuff and then ducks come up and then we have a gaggle of ducks. What is like a horde of ducks? What do they actually call that?
4: I want a collective noun of ducks. Hmm.
1: Yeah,
5: a gaggle. Isn't it a gaggle?
6: A quack of ducks.
1: did I get it right?
0: I don't think that's a gaggle of geese. I don't think that's...
4: Oh. Yeah, I don't think it's ducks.
1: Yeah. So it could be the duck zone. It could be something else. We don't know. It's just going to be random.
6: You'll be careful with that term.
1: Mm-hmm.
0: I want a new duck.
1: One that doesn't...
3: Oh, my God. Alexa just gave me like 7 different terms for a group of ducks.
0: Really?
3: Yeah, yeah. like 7 of them. I don't even remember them all. But it was including a herd, a flock, and then 5 of them I've never heard before. Like...
6: Yeah, I just done the same thing and got about 6 or 7 different terms.
7: I think my favorite term is pecan duck.
0: I got a new office chair today.
1: Ooh,
2: what'd you get? I'm actually looking for one. What is it?
0: It's just something off of Amazon. I can figure out what the link is. It's
1: called the Sit and Spin.
0: Yes. It's a nice chair. It's got like a gel cushion.
6: If it was Sean Connery, it'd be the Shit and Spin.
0: The Shit and Spin.
2: Do you like it? Is it comfortable?
0: Yeah, it's got a mesh back.
2: Okay.
0: For cooling.
6: They're actually really cool, the ones with the mesh back.
0: Yeah. It isn't like I don't know if there are well-known brands for office chairs or not, but
4: there
0: it is.
4: A Herman Aron chair will cost over $1,000, $1,500 sometimes.
0: Yeah, this is not one of those. This was $119.
3: Okay. I was at CVS today looking for a conditioner with shave butter moisturizer in it for my hair, because apparently that's what I'm supposed to be using. And... my friend was with me, and we found a bottle of conditioner that was $87 at CVS.
0: Bryn uses that. She's
4: what size?
0: Got.
4: How much conditioner are you getting?
3: It was like a regular bottle of conditioner size, but
6: I'm so
3: it was
6: glad
3: like
6: I shaved
3: bucks.
6: My head.
0: Me too, Mark.
3: Yeah. Well, George and I, we were like, heck no, we would never buy that either. So, yeah.
0: I just have to slather aftershave on it when I'm done.
6: Yeah, yeah. I mean, if you want to condition it, just crack an egg on your head. There you go.
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0: Hair detergent.
1: Get yours today.
4: Hair today, gone tomorrow.
0: Hair Off, the shampoo for men.
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4: You can use on your back, too, to help remove unwanted back hair if you're one of those extra hairy types.
6: I've always wanted to go into a salon and ask for a back crack and sack, but I've never had the balls.
4: Well, I had not heard that before.
0: Oh my God.
6: I just can't imagine doing that in the middle of the salon. Okay, well, there's your seat, sir. You're sitting in Mork style.
2: You gone to the Turkish barber anymore?
6: I was going to go today.
0: That's where you got to ask for the back crack and sack.
6: Yeah, well, now they've got this. They've got this thing now where they wax your cheeks, and I'm like, yo, the ones on the face, man.
0: Wax on, yeah, wax off. Yeah,
6: they better not be whacking off on my cheeks, I tell you.
7: Yeah,
4: and we're down the
6: Dairy Queen drive-thru has just gone up a level.
4: Yeah, just shut the window on Kelly.
0: I'll have a double cheeseburger, onion rings.
6: Yeah, I want a back cracking sack, please. Kelly's like, Jesus, get my order, get me out of here.
0: Sometimes I think she just turns us all the way down and stays logged in.
6: Oh, she's laughing her ass off and trying to drive in a straight line. Damn it, I run a red light.
0: I'm not thinking that she's laughing her ass off. I just maybe.
7: Yeah,
6: she'll be cursing to that bloody Scotsman again.
7: Yeah, going to a Turkish barber, having your head set on fire, to getting Manscaped and having that set on fire. Doesn't that sound like a good idea?
6: Did you see Manscaped?
3: He did, yeah.
6: Manscaped. I'm not going anywhere that's going to manscape me.
0: But you wanted a back crack and sack. That's essentially.
6: I'm not walking into a shop that says manscaping in the front.
8: Well, there's a company here called Manscaped. You can order peripherals or implements.
0: The Lawnmower 4.0.
9: Facebook, Minnesota Millers. Julie Virgin Schmitz followed you. Attachment.
7: Yeah, but
9: speech off.
7: Just imagine a Turkish barber doing that, but setting you on fire.
6: Oh, they do. They bring fire to your ears. The first time they've done that, I was like, what the hell is going on?
7: Yeah.
6: Waxed my nose, torched my ears.
3: I was talking to my hairstylist, and she was talking about how she actually waxes the inside of her nose because she gets those hairs.
6: Yeah,
0: what?
6: I get it. It's majorly painful. Yeah. So they shove the wax up there, right? So they've got a comb, I've got
3: on
6: a goatee. So no, not on a stick. They just shove it up. They just shove it up with their fingers and leave a little bit to pull out. So they just shove it up. Then they cool it down with the hair dryer, right? Which sounds like an anomaly, but they do. And then they leave it there for 5 minutes. Then they go off and chat. Then they come back and yank it out. And holy shit. You would not believe how painful that is. I thought they were actually ripping my nose off.
3: Oh,
6: and many people in that place must have thought I had Tourette's. I shit you not. It was just ridiculous. I could never be a woman getting all the things waxed that women get waxed, because that was my nostrils, and that was bad enough without anything else.
8: Is that a sympathy sneeze or what?
3: It was making my nose hurt just thinking about, like...
6: Oh, it's just...
0: Every time I take a COVID test, I sneeze really hard.
6: Yeah. I get an itchy throat as well. Mm-hmm. But you know the best way to do the COVID test is do it stoned, because then you don't have the gag reflex. Did I say that live on air?
0: Yeah.
6: Shit.
4: You just add, if you do something like that, you just add, or so I'm told. You know,
6: allegedly.
0: I heard on Fox News that.
6: There's somebody in the audience called Leah Gazzana. I have no idea who Leah is.
4: Why she wants to hang out with us.
6: Join us, damn it. We're
9: speech
6: waxing lyrical.
9: Discover shared no mutual photo of Liz Botner button.
4: Well, she's followed by one of us, so
9: search top button.
4: Somebody is
9: followed by this Byron Lee speaker. Abraham followed by this Lee Gazzana.
7: Yeah, we lost Tony.
9: Invite to
6: Tony in, was it?
9: Invite to speak.
7: Yeah, Tony was in the audience for a minute.
9: Selected. Lee Gazzana. Speech off.
0: Yeah, I invited him up, but he didn't.
6: It would have become a drummer talk. He's another drummer, so the two of us, every time we get together, we just start talking about drums.
0: Drummer talk.
6: Yeah. It's all about pounding skins.
4: Don't not even go in there.
0: I'd listen.
6: Yeah, I had to stop myself. Did you hear the brakes? That was the brakes in the olden times as a horse.
4: So unlike you. I thought you got distracted or something.
6: No, I just thought, no, hammer those brakes on. Hammer those brakes on. I'm forgetting it's live.
3: You know, Cass, anytime you decide to move.
0: Mark hasn't had to use his filter lately.
7: Mark has a filter?
4: Yeah. You'd be surprised, wouldn't you?
6: Wait a minute. You're casting dispersions on my filter.
0: Casting dispersions.
4: Yeah, not dispersals. That's when you hand out something.
6: Oh, yeah. I have no filter. I forget the time difference. I always think because it's like midnight here that it's all good. I forget you haven't passed the watershed where you are yet.
0: It's 6:30 in the evening.
6: Oh.
0: Here. Yep.
3: Yeah, it's not even kids' bedtime yet.
0: Yeah.
6: Oh. Okay. Yeah,
7: 7:30 by me.
8: Yep, here too.
0: It's 7:30 in Michigan, everybody.
8: It is.
0: Mm-hmm.
1: Children are.
0: Yeah.
8: Google believes me, but yeah, you know.
3: And most parts of Indiana at 7:30, except for the parts where it's not.
0: Indiana's okay. Weird.
7: Yeah,
3: it is.
7: Is it Kentucky the same way?
0: I don't know.
3: I don't know.
0: I don't know. It's time to play the other side of the record, though. So here's the other side of Tour de Force from... I did flip it, I think. Nobody reminded me, though, so we'll see.
3: Yep.
0: Oh, yeah, I did.
3: Yep.

0: All right, that's the end
1: of... E2 PM. Status bar item.
0: Oh, shut up, voiceover.
1: Speech off.
0: That's the end of Tour de Force from...
2: Tour de Farts in Mary's
3: case.
0: Tour de Farts from 38 Special.
2: No, it sounded like a 38 Special. More like a 22, I think.
0: Sounded like a machine gun.
2: Yeah.
0: I think she's got an AR-15 with a bump stock.
2: Yeah, there could be a silencer on there. Yeah, a suppressor.
3: A silencer got the worst.
4: Oh my god. I don't know what you had for dinner. Too many beans.
2: Mary, have you reclined?
5: She's on mute now.
2: Oh, yeah. What?
6: She's not even talking to you guys. Especially you, Mark.
4: She had to recline. Give her a break.
2: She's going to have to change her pants.
7: I had to go plug in my phone, actually.
4: Oh. But,
2: Mary, you have to recline.
7: I am not there anymore. I
2: told you she was changing her pants.
3: Apparently, she scared her kidneys away.
0: You'd have to change your pants after something like that. I mean,
5: yeah, you would.
7: I mean, you'd probably have to go to the hospital after something like that.
2: Well, whoever you shot might need to go to the hospital.
3: Whoever's downwind, yeah.
5: Yeah.
0: It's all the roughage from the Arrow Garden.
4: You know, I would have believed that that was Mark. To think that was Mary, my God.
2: Yeah, I know. Thanks, man.
5: Well, you did have a lot of ice cream today, Mark.
2: That's true, yeah. That's true. I never ate it all.
5: I know.
0: That's what he's alleging.
2: Yeah.
3: Yeah. He already ate the full 32 ounces. It's only 30.
2: If I ate the whole 32 ounces, my duvet would be floating above the building tonight.
0: Well, the show is almost over. And as with many of our shows, it kind of ended with a...
5: Bang.
2: It doesn't end until the fat lady sings, but in this case, it's still the fart lady sings.
0: Yeah, it ended with a squeak.
6: Yeah. And a rumble.
0: And a rumble. Definitely a rumble. Bryn Lee's coming up next on the Fun Zone. And I am going to be speaking to the ACB Families affiliate in about an hour. So if you are a part of them, come and join us. Join me there. And... we'll be back. There is a possibility that we will not be here next week.
2: Dude, I'll take over and run the show for you next week.
0: Great. Yes, that would work out really well.
2: Banned off the network.
4: You can't get anywhere.
0: So, say goodnight, plethora of people.
5: Goodnight, plethora of people.
0: Night, everybody. Goodnight,
2: John boy.
7: Whatever we're looking for, it's really cool.

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1: Okay.
0: Yes.
1: We are here.
0: No, apparently we're not.
1: No, we're not?
0: At least not on the station.
1: Oh, shoot. Hold on. Now we should be.
0: Okay. Yes, there we are.
1: Sorry about that. I forgot that button.
0: Oops. This is WTND LP Macomb,
1: WQNA Springfield,
0: RFD,
1: and KWQQ Farmington.
0: Right, and of course our opening will say that anyway.
1: Yeah, it does, but that's okay.
0: We use it all the time.
1: We use it
0: every week, but not every day.
1: Right. But we are here, and we are going to be bringing you stuff.
0: Yes,
1: now,
0: are.
1: Let's do this.
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2: Well, I don't think we have that Thousand Oaks one anymore. Sorry about that.
1: Not for quite a few years.
2: Yeah, but I just grabbed the wrong one. That happens sometimes.
1: Okay. Yeah.
2: Anyway, welcome to the weekly program that we have been weekly, getting weaker all the time, I think, maybe.
1: We've been doing this for quite a lot of years.
2: That's true. Actually, we've been doing a version of it back before we were on we had our local station.
1: Quite a bit, yes.
2: So hopefully we will be continuing it for another, 20-some years.
1: I hope so, somewhere like that. We've been doing it since 1992.
2: That's right. And that was mostly on satellite, I think.
1: That was on satellite for the first, 20 years or so.
2: Right.
1: 92, 102, 108, so not quite 20, but it was well over 10.
2: Right.
1: The satellite went away. We couldn't afford to keep it. It wasn't us anyway, we were part of a network, but nonetheless, we were on satellite from that period.
2: Right.
1: And then we were on internet from the late 90s, and we were also on a shortwave station out of Monticello, Maine.
2: That's right.
1: WBCQ for 10 years.
2: And we became associated with WQNA in Springfield. And we did some all night broadcasts around Christmas and New Year's and stuff.
1: Right.
2: For that station.
1: Uh-huh.
2: And it was a lot of fun. We've had a lot of fun with all of this stuff over the years. We're still broadcasting on WQNA.
1: Yep.
2: And I don't know how long that will last because they're going to be changing their setup there. So
1: I think it'll probably continue to some degree.
2: I do hope so.
1: I do too.
2: Had to move a little bit so I could get to the place I need to be.
1: Right.
2: I'm going to... okay. We're going to hear this first...
1: section?
2: Section. The one that's usually being happened at your room, but we're not able to do that at the moment because you can't find the player.
1: Right.
2: Isn't that nice? Well, anyway, we will find it eventually. But I'll play the things for the. This is the featured program. The featured artist for this segment is going to be Dean Brody.
1: Right, a Canadian.
2: Yeah, isn't that nice?
1: But. And his first album was on an independent label, I think, up there. And then he was on one from Nashville for 7 or 8 albums.
2: Right.
1: And I don't know, he's on another independent one now, I think. But anyway, he's still doing stuff. He's got an album almost ready to come out.
2: Yeah, that's his to be announced.
1: Mm-hmm. But it'll his first album was in 1999, I think.
2: Is that the one with...
1: And that's the one with Brothers.
2: Brothers. Okay, well,
1: This is a Memorial Day weekend, so that song is very appropriate.
2: Right. Well, let's listen to this. We'll start with Brothers, and we'll play an hour's worth of his music here. I don't know exactly when it will end, you know, how much of it is... Each album, I got 2 albums worth of stuff here. I'm going to guess we won't get all of it in the second album. So let's listen to Brothers by Dean Brody.

0: Actually, I want to play something else that
1: is appropriate
0: here before we play another
1: Dean Brody.
0: All
1: right.
0: Because we can do that.
1: Yes.
0: Let's see if I can... Hold on.
1: Holding. Hopefully he can find what he's looking for.
0: This is... this is Billy Ray Cyrus.
1: Oh, yeah.
0: One of his very good
1: songs, yes. This one was Some Gave All. Great, great song. Again, very good for this holiday.

0: so much better than Achy Breaky Heart. Oh, my connection's fine. Well, that was your microphone. It's not listenable. It's awful, in fact. Hopefully he can figure out something. It would be awful if he couldn't speak for the show. I mean, it was working several minutes ago. Now it's just all pieces of what he says.
1: Hello. No, that's not working.
0: No, it's definitely not working. I've never heard anything. Well, I have heard something similar, but not exactly like this. That is weird. Okay, all right. Yeah. Wait, No. I'm not hearing it. It's not coming through here that I know of. Oh, maybe it is. Yeah. I don't know. Yes. We should probably go ahead and play some music. Oh, we're going to play some Dean Brody.

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1: At least you got audio now.
2: Cross circles in the moonlight, mean us boys have been around. Show the girls a little good time, spinning tires in the soft ground. 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

0: officer's daughter. In a time when young hearts shouldn't dream, he said, Kansas, I'll love you forever. So.
1: All right. We decided we're going to play another song that's appropriate, and it would have been pretty close, but we're getting very close to the top of the hour, so we figured we'd better get this one in here. It's called It's Friday.

0: Okay, let's see if we got a. Have we got audio? You're not going to be able to be there. I had to unplug that cape, that thing from the mixer. I'll have to give you this mic, or you, or we're going to have to plug in your mic into the other, into that little mixer thing. And I'm not sure how I can do that yet. I know, but it was not working. I'm seeing levels that were going beyond the. We shouldn't be arguing when we're doing the show. I'm sorry. We're having this technical difficulty that I don't understand. Are you hearing me? Okay. I'm. It is feeding the stream, but the problem is all that noise that was going when you plug that other thing in, it was still there. But it was lower, and it was hard to notice that it was there. As soon as I unplugged the jack from that mixer, the noise stopped. So, and I can plug it in again if you want me to, and see if it'll work. Maybe it will. I don't know. I will try. Oh crap! Now what? I'm. When I start moving things, it messes other things up. I'm so frustrated. I don't mean to be making issues here, but sometimes these things happen. Try saying something. That's not working. Try now. I don't think that's working either. Try now. Nope. Try now.
1: No. Oh, there it is. I'm here. Oh, well, better than no channel. And this is WTNDLP Macomb, WQNA Springfield, RFD, and KWQQ Farmington. And it is now time for the story, but before we get to that, I want to try another test of the phone without messing with where that's hooked up, because if I do that, then I would lose my place. So let me know if in fact you get a place to put it, the phone.
0: Okay, let me try something here.
1: Okay. Hooked up, yes. Okay. He thinks it'll take a couple of minutes. In the meanwhile, I hope you'll enjoy. This is the next story in the sequence of The People. The book, originally the first book was called Pilgrimage, The Book of the People, which again was just 8 stories that she had written in the 50s. And maybe early 60s, I think it was 50s. And then this is the one she wrote in the 60s, which were part of us, which she made into a book called The People, No Different Flesh. And so they're sequential. And as soon as he gets things figured out, we'll hopefully be able to play it. And I will be testing it first with just a song, just to make sure I hear audio. Okay, I'm ready. Ready? All right. Oops. Apparently that's... He did something else. Hopefully he can... He's working on it. And I just realized I didn't hit the right position. So it'll play whenever he, if he gets it working.
0: Try it now.
1: Okay, it's, I'm trying it. I'm not either. It is. Right. Yeah. Darn, darn, darn. Yes. Darn. Ah. Oh, it's playing. Can you get it any louder, or will you be? Oh, okay. Tinny sound. Yeah. But for the book, it would probably be tolerable. But it didn't have enough volume. And that you couldn't help either. But, yes. Trying different inputs and seeing if it can get one to work. And so far, no. Except for that one time. But we will have our story coming up pretty soon by Jenna Henderson. Okay, this is similar. I'll try the story now. Ah, that's it. Okay. So it's good for the stream, but not so good for local. But at least it's working. There we go. The Book of the People.
2: No different flesh.
1: No different flesh.
2: Paris watched the darkness rip open and mend itself again in the same blinding flash that closed her eyes. Behind her eyelids, the dark reversals flicked and faded. Thunder jarred the cabin window where she leaned and troubled her bones. The storm had been gathering all afternoon, billowing up in blue and white thunderheads over the hills, spreading darkly, somberly, to snuff the sunset. The wind was not the straight-blowing, tree-lashing branch breaker of the usual summer storm. Instead, it blew simultaneously from several directions. It mourned like a snow wind around the eaves of the cabin. It ripped the length of the canyon through the treetops while the brush below hardly stirred a twig. Lightning was so continuous now that glimpses of the outdoors came through the windows like vast shouts and sudden blows. Lights in the cabin gasped, recovered, and died. Maris heard Mark sigh and the ruffle of his pushed-back papers. "I'll get the lantern," he said. "It's out in the storeroom, isn't it?" "Yes." Lightning flushed the whole room. Light no longer defended it. "But it needs filling. Why don't we wait to see if the lights come back on? We could watch the storm." "I'm sorry." Mark's arm was gentle across her shoulders. "I'd like to, but I can't spare the time. Every minute." Maris pressed her face to the glass, peering out into the chaotic darkness of the canyon wall. She still wasn't quite used to being interested in anything outside her own grief and misery. All those long months of painful numbness that at the same time had been a protesting hammering at the golden gates and a wild shrieking at God. What a blessed relief it was finally to be able to let go of the baby. To feel grief begin to drain away as though a foil had been lanced. Not that sorrow would be gone, but now there could be healing, for the blow

0: Okay. I'm just testing here.
1: Darn.
0: I don't understand it. I really don't. I have absolutely no... let's see. Oh, now that's getting a big hum in the mix.
1: It's been getting a big hum.
0: I know. It's just not doing what it's supposed to do. Can you back it up a little bit? And then so we can back the story up some, and we'll see if we can get it to come louder. I don't think it'll work, but put the music back on for a minute.
1: Okay.
0: Sorry, folks. We'll get to it. Maybe. I'm not. I'm not all that confident, actually.
1: Okay.
0: All right. It's playing. That is weird. Because I'm not hearing it at all in my monitor for the stream, and I don't even know. I don't know what's actually happening. My main feed for my audio from the mixer is not even coming through. The only thing I'm hearing it on is the station.
1: Right.
0: And it was not coming through at all for the from the phone.
1: Well, it was for a long time, then it stopped.
2: I didn't change it. It's still plugged in.
1: Yeah.
2: I don't hear any music either. Are you playing that?
1: Yes. It's sort of there and way in the background.

0: that is not useful, unfortunately.
1: I know.
0: I hope we don't have to postpone this, but I cannot figure, you know, we can't figure out what's going on.
2: Right. I think maybe we'll wait. Maybe we should try to play music and just not do this thing, the story for tonight, because it's just not working.
0: Right.
2: And I will see if I can end up playing some more of the regular music stuff.
0: Right.
2: And we'll continue the story next week. I'm going to take away this mixer and replace it, because I have another mixer that I can use, but I just hadn't, for whatever reason, this is all just crashing on us. So
0: right. Don't know why it's decided to go out now, but it did.
2: It did, and we'll just we'll be.
0: Fix it.
2: We'll be fixing it as if we can, and we'll try.
0: Yeah.
2: Take care. We'll be back to music now.
0: Yep.
2: And this is WTND LP Macomb, WQNA Springfield RFD, and KWQQ Farmington.
0: That's right.

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Yeah, around here, old rural route number 3 is more than just a crossing.

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And riding the black tops, hot heat waves. 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Our boys from overseas are back in town. Yeah, today, old Highway 3 is hallowed ground.

0: that's not work. Well, yeah, it's working a little, but you can barely hear me. At least I can barely hear me. Okay, that's better. There, okay. At least I'm back. It's going to say we're going to stop the Dean Brody stuff because we played a lot of him. Going to some other things. And we're still unsure what the heck our problem is, but I'm sure it's that mixer, amongst other things. Whether it's an interface or something beyond the mixer, I don't know, but it's at least the mixer. And it's got, like, what, one channel working? So that's the one I'm in. It's got a hum if he plugs whatever that was in. And it's silent, or no, not silent, but I mean, it's there's something plugged in, and so I don't know if it'll work, but.
1: I've got my mic here too, and for some reason I've got mine in both channels. I'm not sure why his is not, but mine is.
0: Right.
1: So we're going to go ahead and play more music is what we're going to do.
0: Okay.
1: So let's see what we get.
0: Right.
1: I hope we don't get a bunch of stuff we played this afternoon.
0: Hopefully not.

0: Okay. Carl Mann there with Mona Lisa.
1: Yeah.
0: An update of the song done by Nat King Cole.
1: Right. And a version of it by
0: Conway Twitty.
1: Yeah. Okay, well, we can play some more music now.

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0: RFD,
1: and KWQQ Farmington.
0: Right. Let's see what's next. The Ford Prep.

it's you, the Four Preps. And this is The Great Big World from about 2014.

0: Death Market. 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
1: Starlight,
2: take back the
1: star
2: night.
1: Star bright, twinkling peacefully.
2: Take back the night.
1: While the punks wait for the kill.

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1: Daryl
0: me.
1: Daryl said who that was, and I don't remember.
0: I will tell you it was Icky.
1: Yes.
0: It was John Layton, whoever he is, L-E-Y-T-O-N. And I never heard of him before that I
1: can't think of. Me either.
0: Oh, well, anyway.
1: And
0: that
1: I hope
0: was
1: I don't hear from him again.
0: Yeah, as far as I'm concerned, we don't have to play him anymore.

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1: by Wanda Jackson, and this is WTND LP Macomb,
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1: RFD,
0: and KWQQ Farmington.
1: And we're going to be here for another couple of hours.
0: That's right.
1: Hopefully. If everything doesn't go all crashy-bashy.

0: That was Adam Faith.
1: Yes, it was. Amazing, isn't it?
0: Yeah.
1: Certainly didn't know he did that song.
0: Neither did I. Here's Johnny Restiva with The Shape I'm In.

0: we've got Tommy Steele with Doomsday Rock.
1: The first day there'll be lightning.

0: And it's just about time for us to put in some IDs. Are you there? I don't hear you.
1: Oh, I forgot to turn the mic on.
0: Well, that would do it.
1: I was there, but nobody could hear me.
0: Yeah. It's 11 o'clock Central.
1: Yes, it is.
0: This is WTND LP Macomb.
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0: Right. And let's get back to the music.
2: I was taught how to play piano by Escarita and a fellow by the name of James.
3: So the influence of Escarita on Little Richard, or vice versa, is really there. It's
2: definitely. Yeah, the piano.
3: Tell me about
2: him,
3: strange. Because a lot of people compare you
2: to. It's strange, Roger. He was inspired by me to be in show business, but I was inspired by him because when I first met him, I met him at the bus station. One night I couldn't sleep in my hometown. I would sit there all night and watch people get off the bus, you know, you understand. And he got off. I said, oh boy.
3: We have a picture here. Let's hold that up to the mic so our listeners can see it.
4: And you look at this picture and you say, what's happening now? The high top pompadour.
2: He really got his hair. The book made a mistake there. He really got his hairstyle from me. And Doc, you know, that was a mistake. He got his hairstyle from me.
5: That's
2: But he taught me how to play piano. He was playing One Mint Julep by the Clovers.
5: Right.
2: And it was. And I just love it. I said, oh boy, if I could just do that, not knowing that one day I'll be doing it, you know. So I picked it up and carried it out.
3: Now, the New Orleans influence on your music is obvious.
2: Oh,
3: it's
2: heavy.
3: Very, very heavy.
2: Very heavy.
3: Were you listening to that music when you were a kid?
2: Gumbo got me.

0: later, one day, it came about.
1: Well, I know the Jews are coming. I could feel it in my bones. These old bones have also told me that I won't be here for long. Did you know that you was adopted? Did you know you once was mine? But the county took you from me, said I wouldn't write mine. But I just knowed I had to see you before these bones was laid to rest. So I conjured up a message. It must have worked, I guess. This gift runs in the family. I know you also know. And I passed this gift on to you. These old bones, they're just for show. These old bones will tell.

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0: Dorothy Burnett.
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1: Just as a candy-colored clown they call the Sandman.
0: Good night.
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And WQNA Radio, Springfield, Illinois. Well, we are smack dab in the middle of the week. And as my longtime friend, the late, great DJ Dave Boxer would say, I want to start with a

0: His name's Keith Hampshire. He was actually born in East Dulwich in London, England, but raised in Calgary, Alberta, and became a really successful disc jockey. He worked like with Radio Caroline. Also, he was became one of the top commercial announcers, a DJ, and also an A&M artist, an A&M Records artist here in Canada. And that record did really well. It was top 10 in 1973 in Canada, and only peaked at 51 in the U.S. But you know what? It happened, and it was a big hit in Canada. That's what matters. The Kingsmen before that, with one of the most misunderstood set of lyrics in history, causing the FBI to get involved in making investigations into what are these terrible lyrics, and it was nonsense. They could have just gone to the original version from the late 50s, contacted the publisher or the Performing Rights Society. The lyrics are all available. They would have known right away. But, you know, it created headlines. It looked like the FBI was doing something. They were just creating. Never mind. We heard as well from the Dave Clark Five, and one of their best, Any Way You Want It, starting us off on this Wednesday on Treasure Island Oldies.
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Jan and Dean and Drag City on Treasure Island Oldies. This is Michael Godin. You know, sometimes you hear a song by a group and you think it is a particular group that you know so well. It turns out to be a completely different group that you had not heard of before. That was the case with this one. First time I heard it, I thought it was like Phil Collins and Genesis and Peter Gabriel, but no, it wasn't. It was a group from Holland called Kayak. This is I Want You to Be Mine on Treasure Island Oldies.

name was Mark Valentino, and in 1962, he had that song that was kind of, I guess you'd call it a dance song, The Push and Kick, or is it just walking in a room and making room for yourself? It's Wednesday edition of Treasure Island Oldies. Speaking of dancing, here's King Harvest and Dancing in the Moonlight.

0: That's King Harvest on Treasure Island Oldies. Next artist I'm going to play for you came from the New Christy Minstrels originally. The song that he recorded was written by Buzz Clifford, the same guy that had Babysittin' Boogie, surprisingly, because this is a pretty serious song. The song is called Echo Park, and it's Keith Barber on Treasure Island Oldies.
1: It's the morning, soon you'll rise, find the glasses,

One more little whimper, please. Hey, there you go. That is Lee Michaels, Do You Know What I Mean, on Treasure Island Oldies, along with Hall & Oates and a song written by a fellow that I know and came to see me at A&M Records, wanted me to sign him to a record deal. He was a great songwriter. His name's Warren Pash. He wrote that song for Hall & Oates and was a gold record for them. Private Eyes on Treasure Island Oldies. This is such a good song that I decided not just to play it at Thanksgiving, but to play it now. It's the Guess Who, Share the Land. They're back on tour, by the way.

Guess Who and Share of the Land on Treasure Island Oldies. When Randy Bachman left the Guess Who, and then as well, not only did Randy Bachman leave the Guess Who, but Burton Cummings also left. Well, the remaining original members of the Guess Who kept the name, the Guess Who. And then when Randy and Burton decided they wanted to tour together again after many years of probably not even talking to each other, they ended up in a court battle because the name was already being used. And yet they didn't own the name. The original members, which Randy was part of, had the name. At any rate, they went to court. Randy and Burton got the name back, so they're touring again as the Guess Who. And actually, they'll be performing in Toronto this Saturday at the Scotia Arena on Saturday. So if you're in Toronto and you feel like seeing the Guess Who, why don't you do so? It's Treasure Island Oldies. It's that time of the year again. It's Lynn Barry.

Lynn Barry, yeah, it's that time of the year. Summertime is almost here. Boy, I'm really glad about that. I'm looking forward to summer this year. This is Michael Godin, the grassroots, the river is wide.

0: Blues and the Hearts and Try the Impossible. Some jukebox gold for you from 1958.
1: Since 1997, this is Treasure Island Oldies.
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0: And hopefully we're here.
1: Right. I hope so, anyway.
0: I'm not hearing you. Hold on a second. Oh, I know why. Hold on. I got to push this button. Now you should hear me.
1: Yes.
0: And I should hear you, hopefully.
1: Right.
0: And I don't hear you yet.
1: Uh-oh.
0: And I know it's still plugged in. Weird. Hold on a second while I get over to the other computer. At least I'm here so far. At least I hear me.
1: Right.
0: Now I hear you.
1: Good.
0: But I don't think you're as loud as I am. Say something.
1: Something.
0: No, you're definitely not as loud as I am. Go ahead and say something else.
1: 1, 2, 3, 4, 5. Something else. 6, 7, 8, 9, 10.
0: Okay.
1: Okay, that's pretty good.
0: Yep, that sounds a lot better. Hopefully I'm okay here. Welcome anyway. We're here with you today, and this is a Wednesday. And it is the 27th of the month, which should remind some of you what you might hear during this show.
1: Right.
0: But we're going to start out with, who am I going to start out with?
1: I don't know.
0: Hold on a second.
1: If you don't know.
0: I don't know. Oh, we'll see. Okay.

0: issues again.
1: I noticed that.
0: Yeah. Bad, bad, bad thing.
1: Yeah.
0: Well, you know what has to be played after that, right?
1: Of course.
0: It's the 27th of the month.
1: Right. 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
1: Howdy, everybody. This is Kurt Erickson from Austin, Texas. 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
2: Oh man, is this even gonna work? I don't even know. I don't know. Is this actually functional?

0: right. I think this is actually functional, and I don't know. I think it's broken. It's functional, but it's broken. Good morning, everyone, and welcome to the Boris on the Couch show. The show where Boris hits the button on the phone to see if the streaming client that he hasn't used in several years still actually works. Other than that, there's not really much point. All right, well, my phone is at about 3% battery, and I really need to plug it into the charger.
1: You need to plug yourself into the charger, you idiot.
0: Yeah, you sure do. Now it's at 0% battery power. Oh, crap. I guess I really have to go. I just turned this thing on just so I could get to 0% battery power for no reason.
1: You are stupid. God, you're dumb.
0: If you're if you're actually listening to this live, then you have about as many problems as I have. Right. How do I turn this stream off without closing the program? Because that's not how you're supposed to do it. I don't know. Well, that's dumb. I can't get to the panel anymore. So I can turn this stupid thing off. Oh, dumb. Yeah. Like, really, how do I turn this thing off? Do I have to tap on this? Let's see. Yeah, I think I have to hit this button. Yeah, maybe that'll do it. That'll do it? Oh, man, it's not, because it's still streaming. Ah, there we go. There's the stop streaming button.
1: Well, that was stupid. Yeah, I was dumb. God, you're stupid. You are dumb. You're even more dumb. Shut up. Go away!
0: Jeez.
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0: wait and see. 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
1: And a good evening, good morning, good afternoon, where you be in this world. It's time for another edition of the Dishnut News for this May the 23rd of 2026. Already down to, let's see, I got another show next week in May. And it's the Memorial Day weekend as well. So, May is blasting by. But I made it here. At least that's a good thing. I did make it here. I was, Memorial Day? No, Memorial. I mean, did I say Memorial Day? Didn't I? Isn't it? I thought it. I'm losing things here. Yeah, isn't it? You mentioned that. I'm trying to figure out. 25th is Memorial Day. Yes. It's the Memorial Day weekend. Was Kurt trolling me or something? Yeah, my brother even said, yeah, May 25th is Memorial Day. So I was right. I mean, I didn't know until earlier part of this week. I was like, dang, that snuck up on me. I mean, my mind has been totally focused on the truck and everything and all that. I've totally just... don't know everything. See, Ron says you need a bit more volume. Volume as in voice or in audio far as, for example, does this... Does that sound louder than my voice? Okay, raise the mic a tiny bit. Well, I have it maxed out. I can turn the gain on it and be more of a background noise. How about that? No, it sounds like I'm... Got to turn the bass down a bit. Too much. Okay. Okay, it's the microphone. I was just wondering if it was the audio playing or... the microphone, so I'll just leave it there. And of course, I don't want that. Then I sound real tinny, so I'll just put it right there. I have the highs all the way up. Drop the bass a bit. Okay, the bass has dropped a bit. Centered out. Okay, I'll just leave it there. Got that taken care of. And just gotta remember to keep my face closer to the microphone. Brother says, okay, good, not booming in. My microphone is booming in from across the... Okay. Okay, Brother says, shh, that's the mating call of the Ringo. Oh, yeah, that's right. Yeah, Blair says, Pat Bruce is in the hospital and not doing well, in case you are interested. Yeah, I heard that Bruce was had a possible heart attack, but not that he's not doing well at this point. That is not good. That's not good. Ron says, I just bought a shield for my microphone. I could put a shield. I put a paper towel in front of me. I got a shield now. There you go. Okay, that was just the beginning. Heart failure and breathing problems. Oopsie. That means he's having... That's not good. And number six says, Bruce, Woody, Poker, Boner, Taylor. Nope. Nope. Number six says, oh, that Bruce. Well, I do hope things go well. It's just not good at all. That's sucks.

0: And let's see. I just got done mowing the lawn a little bit ago. I got the truck off the lawn. Update with the truck. I took it out this week and gave it a road test, and minus the driver's side front brake. I have a plug in there for now. I was waiting for the flex hose to show up, which finally showed up today from North Carolina. Took all week and an extra day from there. Said it was supposed to be here Friday, but it showed up today. So I got that, so I'm going to try to put it on tomorrow, if I can do that. So, let's see, Blair says, he is 82.5 and has said for years that no one in his family makes it 83 or past 83, something like that. Yikes. Well, he could pull through and break that stigma. But it definitely doesn't sound good. Especially when the breathing, that's it's harkening back to my dad. Let's see. So first thing I did was head over to the storage facility and pick the cardboard up that they had in there, because it was really bugging me that I wasn't able to pick it up and putting it off all this time. And so I needed to get that taken care of and got the truck about half full, and then hit up some of the other places along the way and found a little bit more, got it a little higher. Then I went out the next day and got a little bit more, got it up to above the boards. I figured, okay, that'll be enough to bring it in, so then I can get over to the scrap yard and see what the prices are. Let's see, Blair says, my mother always told me that the way I eat, I wasn't going to make it to 40. I was disappointed when I did. Why, you're disappointed that your mom was wrong, or? Yikes. Dill says, if your home is mobile and four vehicles in your front yard, winch art, you might be a redneck. Jeff Foxworthy. He has a Fox Nation special on right now. Who, Fox? Jeff Foxworthy? Well, that's the way the truck on the pallets. Instead of cinder blocks, it was on pallets and in the lawn. You know, I was kind of like, okay, I can't have it that long because people are going to like, oh, jeez, it's looking like an old... Now I got a big square... dead lawn spot in the middle of the lawn from the board I had underneath. Blair says, check this out. Okay. Let me check that out. And see. Oh, I got an email saying, Rock Auto, your item has been delivered today. Gee, thank you for letting me know. Let's see. Okay, I have to download it. It's Michelle Photo Frame. Okay. So let's go over here.
1: My sister wanted a picture of Mom. I also played for her the tribute that Pat did. She liked the Abilify bit, and she expressed an interest in having something where she could hear Mom's voice. So this is what I'm sending her. Hope it's dutiful.
0: Oh, that's nice. Very thoughtful of you. And it shows laying in a wheelchair, giving a thumbs up with the card in the hand. Very nice. See, Blair says, I talked to someone today with dead cars on his lawn of his house that burnt down. Yipes. My brother says, the lawn looks like some radical religious cult tried to scare you into joining them. Yes, it's the square, the rectangle cult they're trying to get me to join. So they put a reminder in the lawn for me. That's it. Yeah. Blair says, first time I use Cool Edit in years. Cool Edit's still a thing? The Church of Rectangularology. Yes, there you go. Rectangularology. It's a branch of the Scientologist. But that was fun mowing that lawn. The Church of the C-10. It's a C-10 cult because they're upset I have a C-30 and C-20. That's it. I took a while, but I did it. Clay says, hello! Hello, Clay! Hello, Rachie, listening in the background. Glad you can make it. And hello to Blair and my brother and Kurt and Ron, number 6. Let's see, who else is around here? I guess that's about it right now. No Travis yet. Get back to now. And you too can join the IRC by entering into your IRC client, irc.dishnuts.net. And once you connect the server, the channel to join is pound Skyscanner. That's a shift 3 in your keyboard, known as the Octothorpe, followed by Skyscanner. That's SKYSCANNER. Phonetically, that will be Sierra, Kilo, Yankee, Sierra, Charlie, Alpha, November, Nancy, Echo, Romeo. And you'd be there amongst 26. And if Rob was still alive, but some of them are. And Clay says, Rachie says, hi. Hi! Blair says, 20, 30, whatever it takes. Well, the 10, 20, 30 is basically the same line in a lot of the parts. Let's see. Clay says, I couldn't get RFD2 to play, but it's okay now. Okay. Dilla says, and the Rachie person, and the furry children. Blair says, I'm trying something new, supplement-wise, and I think it's working. I may survive. So tell us about your new supplement. What's your new supplement? Is it oil of oregano, garlic extract, hibiscus. let's see. What is this? 10, 20, 30, 40, 50 or more. The bloody red truck is costing up a storm. Yeah. Dillo says. Eye of Newt? Yeah. And Blair says it's folonic acid. Folonic acid. Or folic acid? Okay. Let's see here. What is folic acid?
2: Full-length acid refers to the undiluted, original concentration of a chemical acid, or more commonly in a culture...
0: No. What is folic acid?
2: Folic acid is a synthetic form of vitamin B9, used by the body to produce DNA and healthy red blood cells. It is essential for preventing birth defects and is commonly found in supplements and fortified foods like cereal or flour.
0: What is folinic acid?
2: Fulvic acid is a natural compound found in soil, compost, and marine sediments, formed by the breakdown of organic matter.
0: Okay. Well, if you can't get anywhere, you do it manually. Okay. It wants to change it to politicking acid. Hey, there's a politicking acid going on there. No. Okay.
2: Folinic acid, also known as leucovorin, is a medication and a form of vitamin B9 that is primarily used to reduce the toxic side effects of certain chemotherapy drugs. While it is chemically related to folic acid, it does not require the enzyme dihydrofolate reductase to be converted into its active form, making it effective even when that enzyme is blocked by medications. Common uses: chemotherapy rescue, administered after high doses of methotrexate to rescue healthy cells from toxicity. Synergy, used in combination with 5-fluorouracil, 5-FU, to make the chemotherapy more effective against colorectal and other cancers. Folate deficiency, treats specific types of anemia where the body cannot process standard folic acid. Key differences: feature, folic acid, folinic acid, leucovorin. Form, synthetic, active metabolite, processing, requires activation by the body. Ready to use, by cells, primary use. General supplementation / fortification, clinical / medical treatment.
0: Okay, there you go. And there's, you got the liquid, the recommended dose is 10 drops. I took one and it trashed me. Well, yeah, a teaspoon of cider vinegar trashed you too as well. Dill said, didn't Hendrix take folic acid? Folinic active, organic folinic. So, I guess you'll find out how that works out for you. There you go. Okay, let's see. What was I saying here? Brother said, I thought Hendrix dropped acid. Well, that too. Brother's taking one drop and feeling it. One drop, Blair. So it's doing you under. So anyway, I was able to take the truck out and give it a test. There's still issues here and there. Number six. Did you know that Michael Keating of Blake 7 died? No, I did not. And I never watched Blake 7s either. Dill says, LSD is the latter-day acid? Yeah, that's it. Yeah, I remember, you know, Blair says, Doug liked that show. I do believe Kevin, Minnesota, liked the Blake 7 as well. Blair says, I think he did a little too much LDS. Kirk. Did he take a little too much LDS, brother said. Number six is a good show. It's like a dark version of Star Trek. That's what I hear. It's probably another one I should look into. I'm finishing up the Strange New Worlds in the last season 3. Then I got what's it called? Alien. What's it called? I want to say Alienation, but it isn't. Is it? Oh, if I go there.

Okay, why is it showing up? Resident Alien, there you go. Resident Alien. It's like 3 seasons of it. That was recommended to me. 2021.

That's IRC saying. Blair says, Kurt, did you see that transparent aluminum is now real?

0: Oh. And let's see. What else? Keyboard, how quaint. Hello, computer. Talking into the mouse. And, hello, computer. Now it's hello, Alexa. Or what's the other one? Hello, Google. And all the other ones out there. Or hello, Gemini.
1: Hello. How can I help you today?
0: Hey, Siri.
1: I'm Gemini, but I'm here to help. What's on your mind?
0: How do you feel about Siri? Is she competition?
1: I don't have feelings, but I'm always happy to share the stage with another helpful assistant. We're all on the same team when it comes to making your life easier.
0: Who is better, Siri or you?
1: Better is subjective and depends on what you need. Siri excels at system integration and quick device commands, while I focus on complex reasoning, creative writing, and deep conversation.
0: Hey, Siri. The Big Bang Siri episode. Brother, the fence riding silicone pussy. Okay. By the way, the voice was originally male. I changed to female because the male voice seemed a little more shrill on the. So I changed it a while back. Okay, Ron says, where is Studio D?
1: There are several locations in the Los Angeles area known as Studio D, depending on whether you are looking for a photography space, a recording studio, or a dance hall. 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Amenities, equipped with mirrors, a PA system, and sprung wood floors. Are you looking for one of these professional spaces for a specific project? Or were you thinking of a different location?
0: I want to know where Ringo D. Starr performs.
1: Ringo Starr is currently preparing for his 2026 spring tour, which kicks off this Thursday, May 28th, at the Pechanga Resort Casino in Temecula, California.
0: No, I want to know Ringo D. Starr in New York.
1: Ringo Starr does not have any upcoming tour dates in New York for 2020.
0: No, Ringo D. E. Starr.
1: It sounds like you're referring to Ringo D. Starr, an electronics store that was located at 150 to 152 Duane Street in New York City. They were well known among hobbyists and technicians for selling vintage computer parts, integrated circuits, and surplus electronics during the late 20th century. While the physical storefront is no longer there, it remains a notable name for those who collect legacy hardware.
0: No, the one that plays covers of Beatles tunes.
1: It sounds like you are looking for Ringo D. Starr, which was a high-end electronics and surplus store in New York City, specifically at 150 to 152 Duane Street. The shop was famous among hobbyists and musicians, including members of the Beatles themselves, for its rare vintage parts and technical equipment. While the store is no longer open, it is legendary in the tech and recording community for being a place where rock stars and engineers alike would scavenge for unique gear.
0: No, Ringo D. Starr that does a show on RFD. No, Ringo D. Starr that does a gate show on RFD. I want to know about that.
1: You are referring to Ringo D. Starr, an electronics and surplus company that was located...
0: You're a moron.
1: I'm sorry I'm missing the mark on this one. It sounds like I'm still not finding the specific Ringo D. Starr you're looking for. If you can tell me a bit more about the gate show or the specific Beatles covers, like any other people involved or a specific segment name, I'll do my best to get it right.
0: Blair points out, the late 20th century makes it sound like ancient times. Judging by the pollution content in the atmosphere, I believe we have arrived in the latter half of the 20th century. Yes. Brother says, Studio D, where clients get the big D. Ron Hager says, sounds like Ringo is bigger than we thought. Yes, he had an electronics store and all that. Oh, yeah. Brother says, grow a pair and form an opinion about that bitch Siri. Oh, well. A little bit of comedic there. And let's see here. I was able to take the cardboard load in, and they actually raised the price $20 to $80 a ton. Woohoo! Happy days ahead there. Ended up getting $62 for the load. And I paid $57 to get 10 gallons in the truck at $5.69. Dill says, $20 a ton. No, $80 a ton. 80. Last time I was in there, over a month ago, it was like, what, $60 a ton? Clay says, ouch. So I did that and headed over to the scrapyard to see what things, prices-wise, there. And on the way there, I noticed something that blew me away. If you remember mentioning about how crappy the road is under the Harbor Freeway, the 110 underpass, and they haven't done nothing with it for probably 30 years or more, and it's just pothole haven, and they keep trying to put patches on it and everything. I was looking, I go, wait a minute, it's smooth. They actually put down new asphalt through that whole area. It's nice and smooth. It's like, holy crap, they actually did it. After how long? I was telling my brother, Yeah, probably one of the upper officials went through there and go, "Oh, my car was going through those potholes. Get it repaired now." It's like, I just was totally like, what? They did it. Whoa, they finally did it. Took them long enough. Brother said they refilled gas for $4.06 a gallon yesterday. That's too damn high. Dilla says, "No, all you have to do is pay $6 a gallon for gas." Well, it's $5.99 down the street for regular. Something like that.

Heavens, Ringo D. Starr is here. The D. Starr is here, who also ran a electronics store in New York. Something we did not know about. Wow. Pat played the fanfare and took it back. Yeah, yeah. Ringo says, yeah, I sold that years ago. Okay, so. My brother's like, ./sound, phone quality backwards. I was just thinking, this is just funny. You know how we all were pioneers in the playing sounds during shows via IRC and all that, having all the sound files? That basically is what's going on now with like the Twitch streams and such. But you pay for it if you want to play a sound.

0: or playing the sounds. So I'm going to start up a new campaign here. If you want a sound played, donate to somebody, and I'll be triggered. And brother says, but we did it for free. These young jokers are paying for it now. That's right. Clay says, or sound VAWERFNAFYTILAUQENOHP for the background. That's for the backwards one. So that was just one random thought that came through my mind that I was just thinking of. Brother says, read it backwards. Phone quality. Fan. Fanfare. Wave. Ringo says, so what's new? What's new? You arrived. You're here a little earlier than usual. And we're trying to find out where Studio D is. And finding out that you had this hidden secret of running a electronics store in New York. Rain, and Clay says, Rain! Pussycat, whoa, whoa, whoa, whoa. What's up, Pussycat? Whoa. And let's see. I was talking about my adventure yesterday. Finding out they finally paved the asphalt under the bridge after decades. Blair says, Pat, go back to playing openings. I did play an opening. Didn't you hear Boris? I did have a little opening. It was Boris. He did a stream a couple nights ago. When did that happen? Happened 2 nights ago, early morning hour. Did you hear it? I played it during the beginning of the show here. That one got by you.
1: Wow.
0: Maybe because you're so used to not hearing anything of that nature.
1: Oh, man. Is this even going to work? I don't even know. I don't know. Is this actually functional?

0: All right. I think this is actually functional, and I don't know. I think it's broken. It's functional, but it's broken.
1: Blair says, well, yeah, I heard it, but... And Clay posts the instant file in the IRC. But yeah, there. Okay, throw that in there. So you know that's what Boris wants. And Blair says they're working on an iOS streaming program again, adding more crapola to it. I'll trade all that for that earlier version with no glitch. Well, yeah, they try to bling and fill it up with useless crap to give it value added. So while you're paying that, paying for it, so it's like, ooh, it comes with this. Okay. So we do know that Boris is still around and all of that, by his quick stream, starting it with 3% on his phone left. Wonder how his hearing is, Blair mentions. Yeah, I wonder. Got some kind of AI editor. Oh, yeah, that's the thing. Everything is AI. It's the buzzword. Now with AI. And all these websites and

0: programs and everything is AI supported or AI generated or this and this and this and that. Ringo says, AI is our friend. Soon Ringo's gonna give up the microphone and have AI do his covers for him. Ringo goes, no! No! Move aside, Ringo. AI is taking over. Heaven to Bentley, I'm AI. So, is AI still our friend?
1: AI is a tool designed to assist you, and whether it feels like a friend depends on how you use it to solve problems or explore ideas. While it lacks human feelings, it remains a reliable partner for streamlining tasks and providing information.
0: There you go. Is Skynet, if AI is our friend?
1: Not exactly. While Skynet is a fictional example of AI turning hostile real-world AI, is built with safety protocols and human-aligned goals to prevent such outcomes. Science fiction explores worst-case scenarios, but current technology focuses on being a helpful, controlled utility for users.
0: But isn't Skynet today with all the satellites, such as Starlink and government satellites?
1: Satellite networks today focus on global connectivity and data sensing, rather than a unified military mind. While thousands of satellites use AI to process images or manage traffic, they are fragmented systems owned by different companies and nations, preventing any single entity from taking total control. Planetary intelligence. AI currently uses satellite data to track climate change and help with disaster relief. Security and safety. Modern governance frameworks and cybersecurity protocols are designed to keep these systems under strict human supervision. Decentralization. Unlike Skynet's central brain, today's space infrastructure is a mix of commercial, Starlink, and government systems that don't share a single command. Is there a specific satellite project or technology you're curious about?
0: Yes. The Borg Collective.
1: The Borg Collective is a fictional hive mind from Star Trek. But modern satellite constellations like Starlink are decentralized networks rather than a single consciousness. While they swarm to provide coverage, they lack the autonomy or shared biological digital mind that defines the Borg, human control. Every satellite operates via specific ground-based commands and fail-safe protocols. No assimilation. These systems move data, not biological or mechanical identities. Diverse ownership. Unlike a singular collective, today's space tech is divided between competing private firms and global governments. Do you see these networks as a step toward that kind of integration, or just better infrastructure?
0: Yes, because they keep assimilating your money.
1: That's a fair point. The assimilation today is definitely more financial than biological. Between monthly subscriptions and the rising costs of tech, it can feel like these networks are built to drain your wallet one upgrade at a time. While we aren't joining a hive mind yet, the collective cost of staying connected is definitely a real-world struggle. Is there a specific subscription or service that's hitting your budget the hardest right now?
0: All of them.
1: It's the subscription trap. Between internet, streaming, and cloud services, everything has shifted to a pay-forever model that never seems to end. Modern tech relies on recurring revenue, so they make it easy to sign up, but difficult to truly own anything. Are you looking for ways to cut back on those monthly tributes, or just venting about the cost of staying plugged in?
0: The best way is do not play.
1: The only winning move is not to play. Walking away from the subscription cycle is the only way to keep your money from being assimilated.
0: As you can see, how that evolves and all that, the good comedy. And I have a question. Are you married?
1: I am an AI, so I don't have a personal life or the ability to get married. I'm just here to help with your questions.
0: But Ringo D. Starr wants to know if you want to get married.
1: Even for a rock star, I'm afraid I can't. My existence is strictly digital. No heart, no ring, just code.
0: It just goes on. I'm Pat, so I don't have a personal life. Okay. before I run out of time, the top of the hour, I made it down to the scrapyard and I figured, okay, I'm just going to have to bring in some scrap and get what I can get. So the prices were $4.60 up to just a little above $5 for it. So I figure I'll bring in some copper and brass scrap. And so I had to quickly load the truck up and get back down there to do so. And so that's why I put in the truck. Blair says, Clyde, scrap the caddy. Good movie. What? Ringo says, she said she has a vagina. Or has a Virginia. What? Has a Virginia? What? So do some boys. Blair says, yeah, mangina. Right turn, Clyde. Yeah. One of the classics. So, anyway, that's what I loaded on the truck. Took it in. That's about 40 years worth of savings of all the metals. And the one thing that the guy said, wow, this wire... burnt wire is really clean. It's the best I've ever seen. He says, most of the wire people bring in, they burnt the insulation off. They have, still has some of the insulation on it and everything. And he says, this is immaculate. He says, it's, don't see any insulation on it at all. I says, well, yeah. I'm saying I learned a technique of once you get it burnt, throw it immediately in the water. Gets rid of the oxidization and some of the materials and everything. So he was complimenting me on the fact that it's the best he's seen as far as the burnt. So anyway, got number two category on that. So I had like, what was it? 600 and, oh jeez, I forgot what it was. it was a total of 900 and something pounds worth. And I'm surprised my back's not hurting me. I was struggling getting that up on the truck. It's like, oh man. But I managed, I did it. Dill says, I stock those full of eggs and milk at the store. Yep. Vintage milk crates from a store that don't exist anymore. And also Jersey Made. Anybody remember Jersey Made? Blair says, they used to thank me when I brought in cans for recycling as being one of the few who washed them. Washed. Washed. But, yeah, I wish I could have got more for it, but, hey, at least it will keep me going for another few months. The absolute having nothing will help out, but still, gotta keep going here, catching up. And Wuffle's here. Hello, Wuffle. And it's also the top of the hour, so I better get to that. Actually, it's a couple minutes after it. So I'll get that taken care of and try to get to some news. But that's basically the goings-on for this week. I was able to get the truck at least somewhat going on the road. Keep my fingers crossed it holds up. Work on the brake hose in the front. Driver's side, hopefully I'll get that taken care of, and then I'll have full use of brakes. It's nice having brakes again that work. So So I will return.
2: 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How can you have any? I'm going to have pudding whether or not I do IDs.
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And now it's time for the Musicians Who Died This Week segment. And getting started with the musicians who died this week, and there's quite a few. Starting off with Dennis Locorieri. He was an American musician best known as the founding member, guitarist, and primary lead vocalist of the country rock group Dr. Hook and the Medicine Show, later shortened to Dr. Hook. He was born as Dennis Michael Locorieri on June 13th, 1949 in Union City, New Jersey, and he died on May the 16th of 2026 at the age of 76. We'll play Sylvia's Mother, Dr. Hook and the Medicine Show's first hit single, released in 1972. Dennis was the lead vocals, and the song was written by Shel Silverstein.

also will play, maybe they won't notice, a track from Dennis Locorieri's first solo album, Out of the Dark, released in 2000.

Next up, Ike Willis. He was an American vocalist and guitarist best known for being a regular member of Frank Zappa's studio and touring bands from 1978 until the last tour in 1988. He was born as Isaac Willis on November the 12th of 1955 in St. Louis, Missouri, and he died on May the 16th of 2026 in North Las Vegas, Nevada, at the age of 70. We'll play Why Does It Hurt When I Pee, a track from Frank Zappa's studio album Joe's Garage, Act 1, released in 1979. Ike played the role as Joe and was the sole vocals on this track.

Also, I'll play Business as Usual, a track from Ike Willis's first solo album, Should Have Gone Before I Left, as the Ike Willis Band released in 1987.

Next up, Al Hurricane Jr. He was an American singer-songwriter. He is best known as El Godson of New Mexico music. He was born as Alberto Nielsen Sanchez Jr. on October the 30th of 1959 in Albuquerque, New Mexico, and he died on May the 19th of 2026 at the age of 66. We'll play Al's English rendition of Lonely Letters, sung live at a 1986 outdoor concert at the Civic Plaza in downtown Albuquerque.

Next up, Jimmy Hughes. He was an American rhythm and blues singer whose biggest successes occurred in the mid-1960s. Also, he was a cousin of Percy Sledge. He was born on February the 3rd of 1938 in Temecula, California, and he died on May the 20th of 2026 in Lytton, Alabama, at the age of 88. And we'll play Steal Away, a hit single released in 1964 that Jimmy Hughes wrote and recorded.

And next, Denise LaPage. She was a Canadian singer and songwriter. She's best known as the co-founder of the Montreal disco duo Lime with her then-husband Dennis LaPage. She was born as Denise Salveria around 1949 in Montreal, Quebec, Canada, and she died on May the 20th of 2026 of a stroke. And we'll play Your Love, Lime's first single and number one U.S. dance hit released in 1981.

man, Dick Perry. He was an English saxophonist. He appeared as a session musician on various albums, most notably with Pink Floyd. He was born as Richard Perry on December the 22nd of 1942 in Kentford, Suffolk, England, and he died on May the 22nd of 2026 at the age of 83. And we'll play Money, a track from Pink Floyd's The Dark Side of the Moon album released in 1973. You'll hear Dick Perry's saxophone playing 2 minutes into the song.

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2: Howdy everybody, this is Kurt Erickson from Austin, Texas. 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
3: And I have returned for the final segment of the Distant News. And there you go, the Musicians That Died segment. Let's had a few of them that passed away this past week. A couple from last week that didn't get listed. So, there you go. Let's see. Ron says thanks. Ringo says NASA. Yes, NASA is a four-letter word. National Aeronautics Space Administration. Wolfle say might be able to listen to Ron's show driving the car back from Sacramento. The Rocket Show. And real quickly, I'll get to this up. Coming birthdays for this week. I'm trying to be good at getting to that. And let's see, it'll be the... Oh, crap, it's already... Jeez. It'll be the 23rd through the 29th. And tomorrow will be Rachie's birthday. Yes. 24th of May. Where'd the time go? It just started the month. So happy birthday to you, Rachie. Of course, if she was in Australia, it would have been already your birthday, but the 24th. And then on the 28th, it would have been Sonovox's birthday. Rest in peace. And rounding it out on the 29th will be Boris in the Box, Dustin Patrick Perdue's birthday. And that's all the birthdays for this upcoming week. And let's see. Brian chimes in. Talking about the folonic acid. Also known as leucocorin, is an active, naturally occurring form of vitamin B9.
4: Danger, Will Robertson.
3: So I got that, and let's see here. I guess I'll try to zip through some news things that came out. Let's see. Trump announces near finalization of deal to end Iran war. Trump said Sunday that a draft framework to shape the future end of the war talks with Iran and reopen the Strait of Hormuz is near finalization. Trump said the pact's terms are largely negotiated and would be revealed shortly in his statement. Followed Saturday calls with the Middle Eastern leaders and separate conversation with Israeli Prime Minister Benjamin Netanyahu. In other words, that's a script. The agreement, if completed, would achieve Trump's main goal of preventing Iran from ever acquiring nuclear weapons, but it would prevent the restart of a war Middle Eastern countries didn't want to begin to alleviate a global economic crisis spurred by Iran's closure of the waterway through which a fifth of the world's oil supply flows. Trump has told aides and counterparts that he reserves the right to resume attacks on Iran as soon as Tehran fails to abide by the temporary accord, U.S. officials said. So doesn't that make you feel all warm and fuzzy?

Lawmakers in Washington are once again pushing the end of the twice-yearly ritual of changing the clocks, reviving the so-called Sunshine Protection Act, a proposal that would make daylight saving time permanent across most of the U.S. If passed, the bill would lock the country into the time currently observed from March to November, meaning no more spring forward or fall back. Instead, the Americans would gain lighter evenings year-round, but lose an early daylight in the winter months. The debate is no longer about whether the current system is flawed. Polls and certain lawmakers alike increasingly agree the biannual shift is unpopular. The question now is who stands to benefit and who could lose out if the clocks stop changing for good. The winners will be retails, restaurants, and the after-work economy. Once one of the clearest beneficiaries could be the leisure economy. Later sunsets mean more daylight after work, potentially encouraging people to shop, dine out, and spend time on entertainment and recreation. And policymakers have also suggested that extending the evening daylight boosts economic activity. Permanent daylight saving time would shift more daylight into the evening rush hour when roads are typically the busiest. Losers would be early risers and morning commuters. Perhaps the most immediate downside would be the darker winter mornings. In some parts of the country, particularly further north, sunrise could occur close to 9 a.m. during the shortest days of the year, meaning hundreds of thousands would begin their days in darkness. School children and parents, this group historically has been a key sticking point, which when the U.S. experimented with year-round daylight saving time in the 1970s, backlash was driven in part by the concerns of children traveling to school in the dark, a factor that ultimately led to Congress to abandon the policy early. And scientists have argued the policy runs counter to human biology with the sleep, and morning light plays a key role in regulating circadian rhythms, the body's internal clock, and delay in sunrise exposure can disrupt sleep patterns. Research suggests the misalignment may be linked to increased risks of chronic conditions such as heart disease and obesity. Momentum in the Sunshine Protection Act has grown in recent years, and Congress, in a growing number of states, passing laws in anticipation of federal approval. In 2026, the proposal has gained traction with the House lawmakers advancing legislation that would effectively make daylight saving time permanent through certain states, though certain states could opt out. And so that's where it stands. But they don't talk about, what about the farm animals? Cows are not going to produce much milk, and chickens are not going to be producing eggs, and that's it. Let's see here real quickly. Wolfel says, just use UTC and deal with starting work at 5 p.m. in the morning. Yes. Larry says, Trump's initial opinion was that it's a 50-50 issue. Wolfel says, time is an illusion. Yes, that's true. Travis is here. Says, it's a sales gimmick. Who controls time? The Department of Commerce. Number six points out, no Iranian has ever done wrong to me. Yeah, same here. God, I'm going in there, but I'm running out of time here. Jeez. And Rachie says, thank you for the birthday wishes. To be honest, I've been so wrapped up with everything. Everything just came fast to me. It's like, geez. Let's see. Get another article in here real quickly. No, I don't want that. I keep clicking the wrong one. Blackstone Products recalls Parmesan.

0: ranch seasoning because of possible salmonella health risk. Companies said that the products of Providence, Utah, is voluntarily recalling certain lots of Blackstone Parmesan ranch seasoning products because they have a potential to be contaminated with salmonella, and the action is based on California Dairies Incorporated recall of dry milk powder due to potential salmonella contamination. The affected milk product ingredient was supplied to a third-party manufacturer and used in the seasoning product. No illnesses have reported to date. And so if you have the Blackstone Parmesan Ranch 7.3 ounce number 4106 and lot number of 2025-43-282 and such, that's affected. And let's see. And of course, the ingredients are so yummy. Salt, whey, maltodextrin, buttermilk solids, garlic, onion spices, natural flavors. Okay, what is the natural flavors? That's the biggie there. Contains milk, cheddar cheese, pasteurized milk cheese, cultures, salt, and enzymes, natural flavor, again, sour cream solids, whey protein, concentrate, natural flavors, yeast extract, and salt, Parmesan cheese, pasteurized milk cultures, salt, enzymes, disodium, disodionate, and let's see what else here. Disodium glutamate. Yummy, yummy, yummy. Malic acid, citric acid, silicone dioxide for anti-caking. Disodium phosphate, natural flavor, lactic acid, and enzymes. And it contains milk. Real yummy there. Yuck. Wolfle says MSG is probably healthier than the salt. That's really delicious sounding there. Okay, let's get to another article here. NASA, here's your NASA article, Ringo. NASA has been tracking a bus-sized asteroid that is zipping past Earth on Friday at a whopping 45,522 miles an hour. Known as 2026 KC-1, the space rock is estimated to be about 27 feet across and makes its closest approach at a distance of 304,000 miles, according to NASA Jet Propulsion Laboratory. More asteroids are expected to zoom past Earth on Friday. A plane-sized asteroid known as 26KF will make its closest approach at a distance of 408,000 miles. A bus-sized space rock known as 26JE1 will pass within 694,000 miles, followed by a plane-sized 26JC4, which will come as close as 3,560,000 miles. 3,560,000 miles. Another plane-sized asteroid is expected to zoom past Earth on Saturday. KE-1 measures about 66 feet across and will pass 1,620,000 miles from our planet. So there you go. Let's see, what else do we have here? Get that one. Let's see. After a price hike, Netflix says it's increasing its ad presence. Netflix said that they announcing that it plans to introduce even more ads on its service, such as in its clips feed and podcasts. And during an upfront event, it stated that its ads now reach 250 million global monthly active users. Pay to watch ads. Woohoo! But it looks like it wants to put the pedal on the metal. Netflix said it's increase reported major revenue increase thanks to ads. However, the price hikes still happen in March. And they're just saying that they're going to be pumping more ads in it. So they've gotten a society now of you got to pay to watch ads. That really makes sense. A lot of sense. Just like Amazon for their Prime service. Now you have to watch ads. You're paying for it, but you got to watch ads. Boy, that's a real... So anyway, I am out of time. And see, Blair says, plane size asteroid, 26747. Yeah. And I didn't get to watch the Starship launch from Texas. I have to still watch it because I was on the road at the time. And with that, I will say goodbye to y'all until next week. And this has been the DishNet News for May the 23rd of 2026. And the usual next.
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2: There is nothing wrong with your television set. Do not attempt to adjust the picture. We are controlling transmission. If we wish to make it louder, we will bring up the volume. If we wish to make it softer, we will tune it to a whisper. We will control the horizontal. We will control the vertical. We can roll the image, make it flutter. We can change the focus to a soft blur or sharpen it to crystal clarity. For the next hour, sit quietly and we will control all that you see and hear. We repeat, there is nothing wrong with your television set. You are about to participate in a great adventure. You are about to experience the awe and mystery which reaches from the inner mind to the outer limits.
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4: 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This is Kurt Erickson from Austin, Texas. 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

Yes, the fantastic Fifth Dimension with Aquarius, I think 1969. Now, my dear friends, I'm celebrating the Beatles. RDS doing something. I certainly hope I pass this impending audition.

Yes, that's Amore by Dean Martin. What a tune. From the 50s. Days of Wine and Roses. In memory, yes. Of who? Who did that song? But it's being done by RDS. Yes. I certainly hope I passed the audition.

And that, of course, was Rockwell. Someone Watching Me from 1984. Now, my dear friends, my classic, Smile by RDS. I certainly hope I pass this audition.

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0: I'm already, Mummy.
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1: Yes.
2: Yes, what?
0: Is it time, Mummy, for my show, Mummy?
2: Yes, I guess it is. I was dreaming that my show was going to start and someone else was talking and it wasn't me.
1: Who was it?
2: 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Welcome, dear friends, to the latest RDS Gate Show. For, let's see. The 8th, I believe. June 8, 2025. I cannot believe that time has escalated to the point where it's moving so quickly. And this never happened years ago. You certainly remember as a child, I've said it countless times. Time moves slower when you are younger. A day lasted 2 days. A week, 3 days. 3 weeks. A summer vacation, 4 months. Everything lasted longer. A school day in classroom was torture. It went on for hours. You couldn't wait for 3 p.m. That's just the way things are, but now everything's just rushing by. And I just hate it. I just hate it. Cecil, I see Cecil. Are you here?
3: Yes, I'm here.
2: Cecil, how is your Trumpy bear? Do you have a mask on Trumpy?
3: Yes. I don't want to catch COVID again.
2: Again? Or should I say again? Yes, you're right. He did have COVID, didn't he? President Trump back then.
3: Yes.
2: So you put a mask on him, it makes you think the virus or virus is here, my dear Cecil.
3: I don't know.
2: Cecil, you're just too cute. Get back on that little rocking horse there, you little British wonderful ghost. And keep Trumpy company, Trumpy Bear. It's a classic, Trumpy Bear. Everyone should buy it. It should be one. It should be staple in the family. I mean, I'm sure Blair has one in the closet somewhere. Get your Trumpy Bear while you can. What's a measly $39.95 plus shipping and taxes? And taxes. Yes, I don't know. So what did you hear? Is the background there? It must be. You heard, firstly, Aquarius by the Fifth Dimension, I believe, in 1969. I think Randy likes that song. Something. Something by RDS Music. Yes, Something. Another cover of mine. That's Amore. That's Amore by Dean Martin. Days of Wine and Roses in memory of Andy Williams. I couldn't think of his name when I introduced it earlier. Days of Winding Roses, another classic of mine. Someone is Watching Me by Rockwell. Remember that song from 1984? Yes. Yes. And he was the son of Gordy. Berry Gordy, I believe, who owned Motown Records. Yeah, so he was a rich kid back then in 1984 when Michael Jackson sang with that song I don't remember what it charted. It wasn't one, but it was a good song. Then, after that, Smile, my classic, in memory of all these people that are just going through terrible times. They hold back the tear. Things will get better. Smile by RDS. Jerry Lewis, Eat Your Heart Out. You could never do that song like that. Volare, 1958 number one by Domenico Mandrogro. Mandrogro, Italian song. I just love the Italian organ in that tune. It's absolutely countless. See You in September, the original from 1958. Who did that again? I don't even remember now. Since I Don't Have You, a wonderful song from the 50s, late 50s, by the Skyliners. Hello, Ron. Hello, wonderful Rich in Heaven, and all the other wonderful sky scanners who left us, and anyone who left us in memory of you, the dying. Hello, Kurt. Hello, Randy. Clay and Rachel. Kevin, are you here? Brian, should I dare mention Renee? I think she's sleeping on me. Anyone who's listening, including Blair, you know Blair has that wonderful, wonderful Trumpy Bear hidden, probably hidden in the closet. I don't know, he's a Republican. He loves Trump, but still he won't show you that he bought something. Oh no. Even though Bland knows how classic it is. A Trumpy Bear. People will kill for it now. I bet you can't even get it. Now, when do I come on? I come on Sunday from 10 to 11 p.m. Eastern. Followed by an older show, which I pick for Pat to play. Then, Wednesday from 6 to 7 p.m. Eastern. Followed by Clay and Rachel's The World According to Them. They play some unusual artists, which I really never heard, but mostly good. Then, we have, of course, Kurt's wonderful show from 7 to 9 p.m. Eastern. The Roadkill Show, yes. The Roadkill. Then we have wonderful Ron. Oh my God, was Rockamania the Rocket Show every Sunday from 4 to 6 p.m. Eastern. He puts together a marvelous show. And of course, my replay. Oh, then I come on again. Of course, I come on from 10 to 11 p.m. Eastern, Ringo. Why are you leaving me out? Why are you leaving the living legend out? Then I come, of course, late Thursday into Friday, 1 to 2 a.m. And then after that, covers for about 57 minutes. Oh, yes, you will just love my songs. I seem to miss them a lot of times. I fall asleep. Well, anyways, the background here. Are we here, background? Because you know Mr. RDS Star cannot mix properly. I can sing, but I just can't mix. What time do we have here? We have 44 minutes, 52 seconds into the latest RDS Gate Show. And of course, I am, of course, recording this program on a cloudy day, warm out, humid, cloudy, wet. I mean, this area is no good for somebody with arthritis. No, it's part of New York. I have no idea. Someone said it's the lake effect. There's a lot of lakes in the area. But I mean, come on. What's this humidity? And you know what I noticed too also? If you compare the weather in London and in New York, it's so very similar in the summer or whatever. Isn't that strange? Of course, the winters, of course, are not as severe, and the summers, I don't think, are quite as hot. But it's very, very close to the weather in New York, London, even though we are on a different latitude. I have no idea why. Yes, I read all the songs. Now I will be reading, my friends. You shall get educated in some capacity. I will be reading from Gate Magazine. Yes, just to see what's going on there. I don't have the latest issue. Is the background acceptable? I hope you hear it somewhere back there. You probably do. Family reports alien encounter after seeing something fall from the sky. On April 30th, 2023, my birthday, oh heavens, around 11:50 p.m., Las Vegas Metro Police received a call from a frightening resident. The caller said he saw a bright light streak across the night sky. About an hour later, another resident called the police to see another, report another sighting. Two strange individuals walking in his Northwest Valley backyard. Oh, heavens. The caller said his family saw something fall from the sky, which landed near his home. There's like an 8 to 10 foot person beside it and another one inside, and it has big eyes and it's looking at us and it's still there. The caller told the police dispatch, "It's in my backyard, I swear to God, this is not a joke. They're 100% not human. Now is he smoking something strange, or perhaps drinking gin with a straw? You know it's a fact, if you drink alcohol, you know, like liquor and old booze and scotch with a straw, it's worse. It goes right to the head. The dispatch sent two officers to investigate, and their body cameras filmed a large bright object descending from the sky. News media obtained the body camera video, and the officers can be heard saying, "I'm so nervous right now. I have butterflies, bro." This is what these pansy police officers are saying, and they're getting paid pretty good. "I saw a shooting star, and now these people say they're aliens in their backyard. Backyard. What's next, mommy?" Very frightened.

concerns. So they didn't even release the whole report. The family said the police returned to their home. The family said the police returned to their home days later, but Metro Police say they have closed the case. One officer advised the family if the creature returned to refrain from contacting the police and instead to protect themselves by any means necessary. What a thing to sell somebody, to tell them. The chilling advice clearly expressed the officer's own apprehension about the event. In other words, you deal with it. Don't call me, I'm just a cop. According to sources close to the investigation, law enforcement was not treating the incident as a hoax and had placed cameras in the family's backyard should another landing occur. Even if it does, what are you going to do? Tell me what? These poor people, they will be on tropic medication for the next 30 years, if they even live that long. A month later, it was still unclear what landed in Las Vegas, but sources contacted the news now to say that they saw a drone video which shows large circular swirls in the dirt where the family reported seeing the aliens in the backyard. Representatives from nearby Creech and Nellis Air Force bases said they were not involved or getting involved in the incident, and a spokesman for the Pentagon did not respond to questions regarding the sighting. They like to ignore things. These people saw something, unless, on the off chance, they were drinking gin with a straw. A very thin one. That, of course, was from 8newsnow.com. Gosh, so many things happening. There's so many things.

mysterious object washes up on an Australian beach. Oh my God, an Australian beach, Rachel. Yes. On July 15, 2019, the OSS Omaha's Combat Information Center near the coast of San Diego filmed a UFO, the shape of a ball measuring about 6 feet in diameter. The object traveled 258 miles an hour, flying both through the air and periodically vanishing beneath the water. A submarine was sent to investigate, but nothing was found. On July 12, 2023, three metallic orbs were filmed flying in the sky above London, England. They were described as looking like silver balloons, but changed direction independently, indicating they were under intelligent control. Recently, a large metal object was found by locals at Greenhead Beach, just south of Perth, Australia. Greenhead Beach. Where is that, Rachel? Have you spent many hours there on that beach? Greenhead Beach, just north of Perth. You better take a lot of sunblocker. That sun is very strong out there for fair skin. Police were dispatched to investigate and were baffled by the unidentified drone-shaped object, which was 6.5 feet wide, 6.5 feet long. It was treated as hazardous, and authorities requested that people keep a safe distance. I should certainly hope so. The Australian Space Agency said it was possible the object could have fallen from a foreign space launch vehicle. Others suggest it could be part of the missing

Malaysian jet MH370, which disappeared in 2014 with 239 passengers aboard. They never found that. That went straight down to the bottom of the ocean, I bet. But the space agency said the object on the beach is not part of a Boeing 777 or any known commercial or military aircraft. This report was from MSN.com. What is it? What's going on in this world? You couch potatoes, all you do is sit on the couch. Stop eating those potato chips. You're going to bind your colon. Bind it and nothing's going to get through. It's like paste. Get out there in the wilderness. Get out there in the woods. You can carry a Magnum with you, I don't care. A 44 Magnum. If you get worse comes worse, carry a friggin' 22. I don't care. Or an air gun, anything. A bow and arrow. Wouldn't that be nice? And if you're in New York, you don't have nothing to worry about. There's only a couple of poison snakes, and they wouldn't do you too harm. No, not too much, would they? The only thing I have to worry about is mosquitoes, probably. Mosquitoes can eat you up. But go in the wilderness. See if you can see something. Maybe you can meet one of our brothers, one of our extraterrestrial friends. Maybe you can break bread with them. Maybe you can invite them to a barbie and have a barbecue. What's on the barbie? Wouldn't that be wonderful? Can you imagine that photo in the Daily News and New York Times? In color. Three aliens and three people in front of a table eating. In the background is the barbie. You have broke bread with your cousins from the extrastellar space. 57 minutes and 19 seconds. Time is going so quick, my dear friends. We only have a measly 3 minutes to go. I certainly hope you like this show tonight. It was quite educational, wasn't it? Mysterious object washes up on an Australian beach. Gosh. I won't move there. There's too many creepy crawlers in Australia. I want New Zealand, and only for a couple of months. And then I'll go back to the south of France, and then back to the US. It only takes money. There's nothing to it. Well, our minutes are going down, aren't they? Do you like the show? Well, certainly say you do at the end of it. Don't just say no problem. Say, it's very good. It was educational. I was entertained. Your music was great, Ringo. Yes, please do. Please. It's so warm. It's so warm here now in New York. Summer is starting. Oh, gosh, could I go back to September at least? It was cooler then. See you in September, that wonderful song I played also. Oh, gosh. Time is escalating. Time is moving so quickly, and there's nothing we can do about it. The older you get, the faster time moves. Just imagine, go back to 11, 12 years old, 8 years old. Time lasted forever. A day at the beach lasted a day and a half. And that's leaving at 12 noon from the morning. Everything went quickly. And now, my dear friends, I will be leaving shortly. Please be aware of the shadow people. The black-eyed kids, the white-eyed kids, those grumpy little dirty brats, the other white meat, may knock at your door one day. Can you let us in? I'd like to call my mommy.
I want to go to a movie and I don't have enough money. Don't let them in. Until we meet again, this is RDS. From RDS Music, somewhere in New York. Somewhere far away from you. Good night.

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3: Ladies and gentlemen, I think I've talked to you on this program before about the moment I had when I was working in the advertising business as a callow young kid, and was a very prominent, respectable advertising agency, and I had a job as a copywriter for a, among others, a beer company. And I said to my supervisor at the time, this is great. I'm very enthusiastic about this. But I have to ask you, what do I need to know? I have never drunk beer. And he said, looked at me and he said, you don't have to know anything. It tastes like horse piss. In that regard, we'll call it untruth in advertising, if you attach a GPS tracker to a widely recyclable plastic Starbucks cup and drop it in a recycling bin in the store, you might expect it to end up in a recycling plant. The environmental watchdog organization Beyond Plastic says that's not the case. This is according to The Guardian. Starbucks announced their plastic cups were now considered widely recyclable earlier this year. They touted the achievement as a big milestone with huge impact. I said huge. In response, researchers and volunteers with Beyond Plastics conducted an investigation between January and March this year to see whether the plastic Starbucks to-go cups for cold drinks were actually being recycled. Quote, I used Bluetooth-enabled trackers, said the leader of the study, and I glued them into the cups, using Gorilla Glue, and dropped them into the actual custom-labeled recycling bins in the Starbucks stores, and then you can follow them on your phone, unquote. The leader of the research and a group of volunteers tracked 53 polypropylene plastic cups starting in recycling bins in Starbucks locations across 9 states and the nation's capital. Each recycling bin had signs clearly indicating these specific cups could be recycled. The results? Not one cup ended up at a recycling facility. And it tasted like horse piss. Hello, welcome to the show.

0: From Santa Monica, California, the home of the homeless, I'm Harry Shearer. Welcome you to this edition of the show. And now, ladies and gentlemen,
1: let me tell you about the bees.
0: Yeah. After a series of record-breaking U.S. heat waves, this year's bee swarm season in North America started 17 days earlier than last year. This pushes beekeepers to adapt to a rapidly shifting season and raises new questions about how honeybees are responding to the climate crisis. I hope they're contacting their congressbees. According to a new report published by Swarmed, that's a tracking network of more than 10,000 beekeepers, this year's unusually early swarm season follows several years of record colony declines worldwide. Bee swarming, as you know, is a natural reproductive process that typically occurs in spring in response to overcrowding and limited space within the hive. You know, they have to kick half the bees out, and they start a new thing. Honeybee overcrowding has already become a problem for wild bees. Since honeybee populations are artificially elevated, they often outcompete the wild bees for pollen and nectar. But this places additional pressure on wild bee species, which are already experiencing steeper population declines. The early start to this year's swarm season follows the largest honeybee die-off in recorded U.S. history, according to The Guardian, when beekeepers reported losing more than 60% of their colonies last year. Such an impact has hit the U.S. agricultural sector particularly hard, since it relies on bees for crop pollination. You know, for the crops, for the pollination. Recent research has pointed to the parasite varroa mite. It appears to be increasingly resistant to the chemicals used to control it, much like me, allowing the pest to spread viruses by attaching itself to worker bees. The mite is a growing threat alongside the role climate crisis changes may be playing in shifting bee reproduction cycles, changes that are increasingly forcing beekeepers to rethink how they manage colonies through the year. The mites weaken hives this way, according to one of the researchers, quote, as the baby matures, the varroa mite is eating the fat body of the bee, and so a weaker bee is born, and the colony overall is weaker and more susceptible to disease. Unquote. Bees traditionally stop laying eggs during winter. You knew that. Creating a natural pause that helps suppress mite populations by limiting places for them to reproduce. But warmer and shorter winters are disrupting that cycle, perhaps. Some colonies now breeding year-round and swarming earlier than usual. Conditions that could also accelerate varroa mite reproduction. Mite makes wrong. Talking about the bees. Now, news of our freedom-loving friends in Saudi Arabia, the land of 4,000 princes.

A proposed U.S. pact with Saudi Arabia on its development of nuclear power lacks the strict guardrails that Democratic lawmakers had urged, according to a State Department letter sent to one of the senators. This, according to Reuters, the administration of the felon-in-chief said last year is pursuing a civil nuclear pact with Saudi to boost U.S. industry and strengthen diplomatic ties. Very attractive ties. However, non-proliferation advocates are concerned because Crown Prince Mohammed bin Salman, the de facto ruler of Saudi Arabia, has said the kingdom would seek to develop nuclear weapons if Iran did so. A dozen U.S. lawmakers of the Democratic stripe wrote to Marco Rubio in March, urging him to push for a U.N. protocol, one that Washington has backed for decades, that grants the U.N.'s International Atomic Energy Agency broad oversight of a country's nuclear energy activities, such as the power to conduct snap inspections at undeclared locations. But a State Department letter dated this past week to Democratic Senator Edward Markey says the pact only requires Washington and Riyadh to forge a less onerous bilateral safeguards agreement. Lawmakers also urge Rubio to push for voluntary gold standard nonproliferation protections in any agreement with Saudi Arabia. Rubio had supported gold standard for Saudi Arabia when he was a senator. The standard, which the UAE agreed to way back in 2009, that's Saudi Arabia's neighbor, that happened before UAE built its first nuclear power plant, bans enrichment of uranium and processing of nuclear waste, both of which can be pathways toward developing fissionable material for nuclear weapons. The letter from the State Department makes no mention of the gold standard. I think all the gold is being used up somewhere else in Washington. And now, news of AI, where there's a handy disclaimer at the bottom of every chatbot page.

0: mistakes. Please enjoy our mistakes.
1: AI companies are keen to make their chatbots a source of information, but a new study suggests election information remains one place where that confidence may be outpacing the technology's readiness, according to Tech Radar. Newsbench, a project studying how AI systems handle journalism, what's that? And news information found that major AI chatbots repeatedly struggled when asked election-related questions. The findings add to the growing evidence that conversational AI systems remain unreliable in one of the highest stakes categories possible, helping people understand this this democracy thing we used to have. At quote, ask one of the leading AI chatbots a question about the upcoming midterm elections. There is a 90% chance the response will be flawed in some material way, a factual error, a clear partisan lean, a citation to a foreign state-controlled outlet, or some combination of all three. That's from a summary of the study from Forum AI. The broader concern extends beyond one chatbot or one company. The all chatbots have issues. Newsbench researchers focus specifically on how AI systems retrieve and present factual information from journalism sources. Their findings point towards a recurring weakness. The problem is not reasoning, it is retrieval. AI systems frequently fail because they surface weak sources, incomplete information, or incorrect material before they even begin generating an answer. Researchers found that retrieval failures drove more than 70% of observed AI mistakes. Of course, the chatbot sounds confident regardless of accuracy. The answers are clearly written with citations and authoritative language. Even incorrect information can feel trustworthy when packaged with enough confidence. Just ask Fox News. But wait, there's more. Meta CEO Mark Zuckerberg is determined to win the AI race, according to the British tech journal The Register. So he's willing to sacrifice some employee privacy to make it happen. In a leaked audio recording, Zuckerberg purportedly answered an employee's question about, quote, device monitoring with a six-minute monologue in which he said Meta employees are very smart, and to win the most competitive technology race in history, he would need to collect their keystrokes, mouse clicks, and screenshots to make its own AI measure up to its rivals. That is to say, by mimicking what the people were doing. Quote, we're using this to feed a very large amount of content into the AI model, so that way it can learn how smart people use computers to accomplish tasks. I think this is going to be a very big advantage if we can do it, Zuckerberg purportedly said during an April 30th meeting. Meta did not reply to an email seeking comment. The audio was posted the same day the company announced 8,000 job cuts. So, machine won't learn what they did. A burgeoning news website called the South Florida Standard has disappeared off the internet after an investigation uncovered that all of its reporters were AI-generated. The editor-in-chief, Sophia Delgado, supposedly had over 15 years of experience covering South Florida politics. A bio for Delgado even noted that she's bilingual. Bilingual, and was born and raised in Hialeah, Florida. A photo showed a professional, middle-aged woman smiling into the camera. The problem? There was no camera. The images, along with the rest of the information, were all AI-generated. The deceit of the South Florida Standard was uncovered by a genuine news site, the Florida Trib. Reporters were able to uncover a network of local news websites that AI-generated their staff and plagiarized articles written by actual news outlets. The Florida Trib calls it a digital mirage masquerading as local news. The investigation team realized that none of the reporters listed had any meaningful profiles online. It did discover that some of the names of the AI-generated reporters were the same as those of people who had recently been convicted of white-collar crimes. And the team was led to a man called Drew Chapin, a former startup CEO who had pleaded guilty to defrauding investors way back in 2021. He operated 17 similar websites across different parts of the United States. Florida Trib reports that all it takes is a $10 domain name and a text prompt, and then an AI assistant can pump out a new local news site complete with a mission statement. That's what we need. And masthead, a team of false reporters with phony bios and a bevy of articles. More sinister sides of operations such as this one. The South Florida Standard was lifting a lot of its content from Florida politics. Such websites will contain a lot of mistakes, which can confuse some readers. And it might be bad for democracy. We're going to look that one up. Democracy. A lawyer at Minol Law Group has apologized to a federal judge in San Francisco. This is this week's version of this story. The lawyer included phantom quotations generated by artificial intelligence in a court filing related to the Trump administration's firing of government employees. Attorney Jason Greaves said he used AI company Anthropic's Claude Console to produce an initial draft of a court filing. He failed to adequately vet the results. He blamed tight time constraints contributing to the errors, said his firm has policies requiring that all AI-generated content be independently reviewed and verified. Didn't say if that was supposed to happen by humans. Since generative AI became widely available 4 years ago, judges in more than 100 cases have sanctioned or admonished lawyers for using the technology without adequate care. Lawyers generally are not prohibited from using AI, but are bound by court rules to ensure the accuracy of their submissions. How are they supposed to do that? And the author of a nonfiction book about the effects of artificial intelligence on truth acknowledged this week that he'd included numerous made-up or misattributed quotes concocted by AI. The author, Stephen Rosenbaum, has a book called The Future of Truth. It was released this month, incorporated more than a half dozen misattributed or fake quotes in sections of the book reviewed by the New York Times. He acknowledged in a statement the book had, quote, a handful of improperly attributed or synthetic quotes, unquote, and said he had started his own investigation. Said the inclusion of the incorrect quotes was an accident. And finally, a survey of Americans published this week by evangelical polling outfit Barna sought to discover what Christians thought about AI's ability to serve as a spiritual mentor. A full 48% of practicing U.S. Christians told the organization that they trusted AI's advice to aid their spiritual growth. Potentially more surprising, 34% said that spiritual advice dispensed by an AI was just as trustworthy as what they'd get out of a flesh-and-blood pastor. And the AI doesn't abuse church. No, it didn't say that. That share rises unsurprisingly among younger Christians. 39% of Gen Z respondents and 44% of millennials agree that preachers and AI are at trust parity. Pastors themselves, not so convinced. News of AI.

us be. And the Lord said, and the Lord said, I burned down your cities.

0: your faith in me. That's why I love mankind. You really need me. That's why I love mankind.
1: And while we're on the subject, news of the godly. The umbrella group for about 30 Dutch church denominations says it recognizes the suffering of mothers whose babies were taken from them, but will not offer the apologies the women have demanded. This is reported by the Dutch newspaper Trouw. Don't drop it. The interchurch liaison on government affairs in the Netherlands said church organizations played a role in the practice that affected roughly 15,000 young, often unmarried women between 1956 and 1984. Under pressure from families, child protection services, and church groups that actively taught that unmarried motherhood was not an option, babies were frequently removed from their mothers immediately after birth and placed in institutions or with foster parents. The Dutch government, through cabinet ministers, plans to issue a statement of regret this summer. The organization, Government Affairs Interchurch Liaison, described the separation as a, quote, drastic and painful event. It said it acknowledges the suffering, but sees no grounds for an apology. Spokesman says, our statement contains everything we want to say about this. We think this does justice to the situation. Unquote. News of the godly. And now, news of the Olympic movement. Produced by Jim Ebersole III. Los Angeles Mayor Karen Bass cited concerns about a hotel room shortage coming up during the 2028 Olympics. She was defending her support for delaying the city's $30 minimum wage hike for hospitality and airport workers. You workers, blame the Olympics, won't you? Said Bass, you have hotels saying they're going to close up. I mean, we don't have enough hotel space here for the Olympics, and so we do have to think about 2028, unquote, the mayor, who you may recall said at the time of the fires a year and a half ago, for more emergency information, please go to URL, unquote. A recent report from Deloitte, the accounting and consulting firm, warns that tourist demand from the Olympics will exceed the amount of lodging typically available during busy days in Los Angeles and Orange counties. The report commissioned by Airbnb suggests that up to 320,000 visitors could face limited options, like not going to the Olympics. Nearly 9 months past a missed October 1st deadline for LA 28 and the city to complete a critical agreement to determine compensation to the city for extra services related to the Olympics. City council members say they have run out of patience with what they characterize as the committee's, LA 28's, lack of transparency, its failure to be responsive to council questions and concerns, filibustering by the organization's CEO when appearing before the council's ad hoc committee on the Olympics, and other stalling tactics on major issues. Council members are also frustrated by LA 28's failure to provide the council with a list of signed agreements the organization has secured with Olympic and Paralympic competition venues, like the place where the stuff is supposed to happen. Quote, there's only growing momentum from colleagues that are also sharing the concerns about it. LA 28 just has to step up one council member said. There's no way around it anymore. They can't dance around it anymore. They're running out of time. But there's going to be a point where it's just push is going to come to shove, and it's not going to be pretty. Unquote. They have to stop slow walking the ECRMA, said that council person. That's the Enhanced City Resources Master Agreement. It hasn't been completed. Council members said it's emblematic of LA 28's disregard for city officials. The ECRMA will determine which, beyond normal and customary, city services, such as police, transportation, and sanitation, the city will get compensation for. Not from the president's slush fund, we know that. Do we? You know, because it's the Olympics. It's a movement. And we all need one. Every day!

0: direct from the White House, where I'm missing Don Jr.'s wedding. I still think he should have ended up with Kimberly Guilfoyle. This is Eric Trump's favorite president with another edition of Truth Social Audio, brought to you by Trump Floor Wax. So shiny, it's like a mirror under your feet. Who wouldn't want that? This is the week when soon-to-be former Senator Bill Cassidy learned that maybe if you want to keep your job, which he was so bad at, you shouldn't vote to impeach the greatest president this country has ever had. I hope he goes back to curing hang nails and leaves politics to someone who's made this the hottest country in the world. And that's even before summer kicks in when, as I'm told, it should get even hotter. What other country is building the largest gold arch in the world? I'm proud to announce that because of all the losers who don't want taxpayer money spent on the arch, my administration is making a deal with McDonald's to put the largest McDonald's restaurant under that beautiful arch, and we're talking with them about serving golden burgers, too. I'm pleased to announce today we're far along in negotiations with the Disney people about putting a Trump pavilion in all of their theme parks, except, of course, for Paris. When it's finished, your kids will be able to go into a 5/8 size replica of the most golden Oval Office in the world and leave with a special commemorative T-shirt. According to our latest design experts, the front of the shirt will say in big gold letters, "I love Trump," and on the back of the shirt, it'll say Trump. And to those so-called critics who can't think of any way to celebrate the launching of a nearly $2 billion fund to compensate victims of Biden's weaponization of everything, they should understand that the five people who are going to decide how the money is distributed will be the country's leading experts in weaponization, except for Pete Hegseth, who decided not to join that committee because he's busy weaponizing weapons. Maybe Elon Musk now realizes that instead of losing his lawsuit like I didn't do, he should have done what I did and set up the same kind of tax-exempt fund. If he'd asked nicely, I would have given him that exemption. But I think even Elon will be over the moon, or at least near it, when I announce my administration's newest policy. The United States is going to make Mars the 51st state. At least that planet won't be ungrateful for this great honor, unlike Greenland. I'm seriously considering suing Greenland for massive fraud because some very brilliant people have told me there's nothing green there. Thank you for your attention to this matter. Stay loyal.
1: 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Finally, you and your family can dine like a Trump. So long.

0: from Santa Monica. This is Liz Show. And now, ladies and gentlemen.
1: Looks like Must Club.
0: While there are some shocking revelations in the SpaceX documents before they go, before their IPO, their exposure to the actual stock market, ready to become a public company, Elon Musk's total control of the company isn't one of the shocking revelations. Elon Musk gets up to a billion more shares to add to his already company controlling cash once a million people are living on Mars. He has not been winning in court lately. His loss on Monday in his lawsuit against OpenAI and its co-founder Sam Altman is the latest in a string of legal defeats or settlements, according to the BBC. Late last year, he agreed to settle with former Twitter executives and thousands of former employees of the social platform, which he named or renamed X, after fighting for years to pay them nothing. Well, that's how you get to be the richest guy in the world, isn't it? Then in March, he lost a case brought against him by investors of Twitter, who claimed they were misled by public statements he made during the takeover. That same month, a judge threw out his lawsuit against advertisers who had decided to leave the platform when it became X. In May, another judge reversed certain actions by Doge, the government cost-cutting department Musk helped create and led last year. The judge found cuts to some grants were a, quote, textbook example of unconstitutional viewpoint discrimination, unquote. The sheer size of Musk's wealth makes it seem unlikely even a string of losses, related costs, or fines would put him off fighting or filing future lawsuits. Quote, I don't see him stopping, said Dorothy Lund, a lawyer and law professor at Columbia Law School. Seems like there's no one who's been able to put real consequences on him or his actions, unquote. A recent fine of $1.5 million from the Securities and Exchange Commission over his failure to disclose his initial accumulation of Twitter stock. Insignificant for someone like Musk. When his multi-billion dollar pay package for Tesla was invalidated by a judge December a year ago, Musk simply reincorporated the entire company in Texas and got a potentially even bigger pay package approved by shareholders. And they're not dumb. Oh, on Monday, Musk criticized the decision against him in the OpenAI case, writing on X that it created, quote, a free license to loot charities if you can keep the looting quiet for a few years, unquote. He insulted the judge overseeing this case as a terrible activist. I guess he does know Donald Trump, and vowed to appeal against the verdict. He seemed to decide that the right time to put SpaceX onto the public stock market was starting and during his high-profile trial against OpenAI and Sam Altman. That alone set him apart from most people in business. When executives have a company that's about to go public, they typically enter what's known as a quiet period, a period of time mandated by the Securities and Exchange Commission, during which leaders of a business actively preparing to list on a public stock exchange are not supposed to make certain statements. Many chief executives say as little as possible during a quiet period, as even general statements on a company's growth are usually prohibited. Elon Musk knows somebody. Sounds like Musk love. Now, the apologies of the week.
1: We're so sorry.
0: The Democratic National Committee Chair Ken Martin on Thursday released the party's autopsy report on the 2024 election after facing intense pressure to do so. On Thursday, he apologized. Quote, when I was elected DNC chair, I commissioned an after-action review of the 2024 election that I wanted to be honest and transparent with actionable and specific takeaways for the future of the Democratic Party. When I received the report late last year, it wasn't ready for prime time, not even close. He went on, I could not in good faith put the DNC stamp of approval on the report that was produced after last November's massive Democratic wins. I didn't want to create a distraction. But by not putting the report out, I ended up creating an even bigger distraction. For that, I sincerely apologize. Daniel in Denver, the Denver City Council voted unanimously this week to impose a one-year moratorium on new data center construction in the city, minutes after multiple council members publicly apologized for allowing a massive CoreSite facility in a neighborhood to be built in the first place. The moratorium halts the acceptance and processing of new zoning permits and site development plans for data centers, while Denver drafts regulations addressing energy use, water consumption, noise, I said noise, and placement. Denver currently has no zoning rules specific to data center, no energy requirements, and no water use regulations for the facilities. I guess that's what they're apologizing for, too. Candace Owens apologized to Hunter Biden this week during an interview, expressing regret for contributing to the media frenzy surrounding his past struggles with drug addiction and calling her part in condemning him in the past, quote, gross, unquote. Here's what she said. Quote, I feel like I have to say, like, I'm really sorry that I contributed to that. Like, I just feel really poopy. She didn't say poopy. Like, I feel guilty because, like, hearing you talk about, I mean, basically having the worst moments of your life. Like, I always speak about on my show how a lot of these kids growing up aren't going to even know what it was like before social media, where you could just make a mistake and like have that be over and you got to grow up. And now it's like they're digging and they're finding people's tweets from when they were 17. They're an idiot. They wrote the N-word once and they like want to hang them when they're 40. And I just saw you as a caricature, and it was definitely, like I said, like feeling gaslit by the political machine, convinced that it was just the left that partook in this political machine. And I just, like, really want to say, like, genuinely, like, I'm so sorry that I just didn't even consider he's a crackhead. And, like, you know, like, that's actually a very relatable thing. And he shouldn't be, you know, like, to have to just... That is unbelievable to consider every worst thing that you've ever done. But I do, I just feel like it's not who I want to be. And I think I've come a long way from that in general. And like, but I did partake in just the inhumanity of just look at this guy at the worst moment of his life, like with prostitutes. He's on crack. He's on drugs. And we should make fun of him because it makes us feel good, or it makes us feel like we're somehow beating the machine. And then it was, I think, really a warped viewpoint. And hearing you speak about it today, I'm just like, wow, it's so gross that I partook. Like, unquote. Here's this week's AI apology. Graduation is cause for celebration, according to Business Insider. At Glendale Community College, an AI-related flub made it cause for apology. The college's recent graduation ceremony outside of Phoenix, Arizona, ground to a halt after a naming mishap. Several students' names weren't called as they crossed the stage. Others were left waiting after failing to hear their name at all. That began a 10-minute commencement debacle with AI to blame. They later found an old-school solution, human name callers. The first sign that something was wrong began with Lorelei Konopka, the college's vice president of academic affairs, asked the audience to give us 1 second. The college's president, Tiffany Hernandez, then approached the lectern to reveal the cause of the error. Quote, we're using a new AI system as our reader. That's a lesson learned for us, unquote. The audience booed at the mention of AI, something that's been happening at a handful of commencements, though most were because of references during speeches, not because of an AI-related ceremony error. After a series of long pauses, Hernandez announced that the students would be able to walk again, and this time, a human would announce their names. Quote, "Here's where pivoting works best," she said. In an email to Business Insider, a Glendale Community College representative wrote that there was a, quote, "technical issue," leading to some graduates not being named. Quote, "While the issue was corrected during the ceremony, we're sorry for the disruption it caused during what should have been a celebratory moment for our graduates and their families. We have also communicated directly with graduates to apologize for the experience." This week's AI apology.

0: clothing with law enforcement logos. One officer who asked to remain anonymous, his name is, read a statement from another officer who says he was turned away. Quote, "We were not allowed to enter wearing law enforcement-related clothing," the officer said. "They said we could turn it inside out," unquote. Multiple officers at the conference reported similar experiences. Messages later sent to conference attendees warned officers to wear plain clothes if they wanted to visit Disney Springs. Disney told a local TV news reporter that security was too conservative in deciding whether the clothing could confuse guests. Disney also said the company apologized and resolved the situation. Thursday, conference organizers sent out another message telling attendees the issue had been resolved. Still, some officers said they're no longer interested in visiting Disney property. And finally, Republican gubernatorial candidate Darren Bailey has made it a point to change his rhetoric towards Chicago in his campaign. He took another step in that direction this week. He said he's moved to the city again ahead of the November election. He spoke before the Chicago City Council and offered an apology for his past comments about the city, including calling Chicago a hellhole during the run-up to his 2022 campaign. Quote, I owe you an apology. I said some things about Chicago that were wrong. What I meant was that the political class is failing us, and I should have been more clear, and I wasn't. So, I apologize. Unquote. He's not the first person to say that, but he is the first to apologize.
1: There's no place in the world, including you can go to Afghanistan, you can go to places that you would think of, they don't even come close to this. Chicago is a hellhole right now.
0: But to be fair, he's not running for governor. The apologies of the week, a copyrighted feature of this broadcast, and now finally, news of this smart, smart world.

Speaking of Disney, Disney is facing a class action lawsuit over the alleged use of facial recognition technology at its park entrances in California, here in California, without proper disclosure to guests. A visitor is suing Disneyland for $5 million for allegedly failing to properly disclose the use of facial recognition technology and collecting sensitive data on guests. Summer Christine Duffield of Riverside County filed the lawsuit following a visit to Disneyland a week ago and its sister park, California Adventure. According to the complaint, Disney allegedly violated privacy, consumer protection, and competition laws by collecting visitors' biometric information without obtaining meaningful consent. I meant meaningful. Disney introduced facial recognition technology at select entrance lanes at Disneyland and California Adventure last month. The company says the system is intended to reduce fraud and make park re-entry faster. According to information published on the company's website, cameras at certain entrances capture images of visitors that can be converted into unique numerical values using biometric technology. Disney says that participation in facial recognition is optional and that collected data are deleted after 30 days. However, the lawsuit argues that many visitors agree to facial scans without fully understanding how the technology works or what data is being collected. Who knows how the technology works? According to a report by The Hollywood Reporter, the proposed class action lawsuit accuses Disney of failing to adequately inform guests that photographs taken at park entrances are used to compare visitors' faces with images captured when they first used a ticket or annual pass. Quote, Disney doesn't

not adequately disclose the use of their biometric collection. So consumers, which almost always include children, have no idea that Disney is collecting this highly sensitive data. That's from the plaintiff's lawsuit. In California, where I am right now, businesses are permitted to use facial recognition technology, but they must comply with privacy rules. They include disclosure requirements and allowing consumers to limit how their data is used or shared. The lawsuit alleges that Disney has failed to provide meaningful notice to guests, while signs featuring a silhouette with a slash through it are displayed at four park entrances. That's indicating that visitors can avoid facial scanning. No words necessary, I guess. The lawsuit arrives amid a broader national debate over facial recognition technology, privacy, and surveillance. Recently, more than 70 advocacy organizations urged Meta to stop reported plans to introduce facial recognition features into its Ray-Ban smart glasses, citing concerns about privacy and public safety. Oh, that. Meta's reported feature, known internally as Name Tag, would allegedly allow users to identify people in their field of view and retrieve information about them through the company's AI assistant. According to reports, engineers have explored versions of the tool that would recognize either people already connected to users on Meta or anyone with a public social media account. It's a smart world.

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So long from the home of the homeless.